0: 5-1-0 to start the year. Minnesota 3-1-1. 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
0: In St. Paul, Minnesota, the Golden Knights face the Wild, front end of a back-to-back quick two-game trip for the Golden Knights. I'm Dan Duva with head coach Ryan Craig. Before we talk about what's ahead, Ryan, looking back at the overtime win the other day, what stands out to you about your team's play against the Kings?
6: I thought our attention to detail in our D zone, how we defended, our F3 and five-man game to a rush defense. I thought we didn't give up much as the game went on. Allowed us to, you know, take over the game there, especially in the second period, and then staying with it. Obviously, not able to extend our lead with how we played, but coming out and continuing to stay with it and winning a game any way we could with a big power play goal.
0: Yeah, and we'll talk about the power play in a moment. Just to, from our view of it, a sign that the Golden Knights can win games different ways, different styles of play, different kinds of opponents.
6: Yeah, we're gonna have to see that. We're, you know, six games in now. We've led, we've trailed, we've come from behind. We've had nights where we've scored 5-on-5. We've had nights where we've, you know, had to have our special teams win us a hockey game. So it's good to see. Our goaltending's been solid. I think, like I talk about our five-man game a lot, we're continuing to build that.
0: Of course, limited the Kings to just the one power play goal from Panarin. The Knights scored two power play goals, 1-5-on-4 in regulation, and then the overtime power play goal, 4-on-3. Can you zoom in? Marner scores it, of course, but back to the face-off and how all of that happened from your point of view.
6: Well, to me, a couple things happened. We did a really good job, Hurdle, Anderson, and Trevor, of, you know, they lost the draw before the power play to check up to keep that group under pressure. They never got the puck back. The Kings did as we made a change and then drew the penalty. Theo coming off the bench. You know, Dom Ducharme did a good job with the timeout, getting the power play ready to attack. What I liked is we were face-off ready. Jack does a good job, makes it a 50-50 puck. Trevor jumps through. We win a puck battle now, him and Stoney. Gives us a chance to attack, and Mitch took the ice. So lots went into the kind of that goal. That's probably a long-winded answer.
0: That's what we're looking for.
6: But it started before the power play even happened, with the shift before, with Hertz and Trevor and Raz checking up and not allowing, you know, the Kings to reset when they had 2D and a center out there for a defensive zone draw.
0: And of course, that's the overtime winner. So that's the second power play goal of the game. Earlier, and Trevor Connolly scores his first career power play goal. It ends up as a two-point game for him, showing off that he just fit right in on that number one power play unit there. What did you see?
6: Well, I think all five guys on that unit did a great job. I think part of playing that spot, I've talked about it before, is being ready to shoot. Another part of that is recovering pucks and looking to attack, and we did. On that, I thought, you know, as the puck worked its way around, we got it back over to Jack off a puck recovery. Jack protected it well. We shifted into a bit of a spread. You know, Hertz draws guys to him on the inside there, opened up the seam from Mitch to Stoney, and then back through to Trevor, who was ready to shoot.
0: As we turn our attention to today's game against the Minnesota Wild, you do not have Parker Wotherspoon available. Dylan Coghlan has the opportunity to go in for his first game this regular season. Boy, what a run he had last year for the Golden Knights in the playoffs. What kind of an opportunity is this today for Dylan?
6: a great opportunity for him. Somebody that's stayed ready, somebody that understands how we want to play. Dylan returned to our organization last year, was down in Henderson with myself, was one of the top D-men in all the American League, not just in offensive, but in defending and how he played, and took advantage of an opportunity when it came here last year to put himself back in the mix here. And I think he's done the same thing as we've gone through training camp here. He's worked hard. He's ready to go. He's just had to be patient for an opportunity, and here it is now.
0: What's your view of the Wild, who are missing several players because of injury right now?
6: Very good hockey team, well coached. Wallstedt's played every game for him and been very solid back there. Their special teams are both clicking at a very high pace. Their penalty kill, along with their power play. So we'll have to be cognizant of that on both sides. They've scored a lot off the rush here early with some highly skilled players. Obviously, Hughes drives them from the back end, Kaprizov and Boldy from the front. So it will be a real good challenge for us here tonight as we get onto the road.
0: Ryan, thank you.
6: Thank you.
0: That's Ryan Craig. We're back with more in a moment. 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
0: Moments from hockey here at Grand Casino Arena in St. Paul. Golden Knights and Wild. Vegas comes in at 5-1-0. Minnesota at 3-1-1. Minnesota returning home after a victory in Florida against the Panthers. Knights traveling after winning at home against the Kings 2-1 in overtime on Saturday. As we prepare to get ready to go, news just announced by the Golden Knights earlier, Parker Wotherspoon is out week to week. Defenseman Parker Wotherspoon appearing in each of the first six games of the year, but he is out week to week. Upper body injury. Dylan Coghlan into the lineup in his stead. Carter Hart in goal to our left. Jesper Wallstedt in goal to our right. Underway in game seven as Minnesota sends the puck down to our left. Wearing their home green uniforms, Vegas and white on the road. Here's Rasmus Anderson through center. Across the line, maneuvers right. He shoots. Sucked in by Wallstedt, and he has the whistle. With Dylan Coghlan into the lineup, a right-handed shooter, Ryan Craig is elected to change his defensive pairs. Noah Hanifin and Rasmus Anderson reunited. Jeremy Lauzon now plays with right-handed shooting Dylan Coghlan. McNabb remains with Theodore. Gary, what do you make of that?
10: Anderson and Hanifin played together last year, so you're trying to get some familiarity when you have to make those changes. And Coghlan and Lauzon, they'll be a good pairing.
0: Minnesota gets the draw, and out through center they go. Entry on the right side, and McNabb took his man to the board. Stone chips it out. It goes into the Minnesota zone on the clear. Black back out to the neutral zone. McNabb looks ahead on the left. Forward pass goes off the stick of Ivan Barbashev. Minnesota takes over. Knights had started their fourth line, Bowman, Dowd, and Gatcombe. Minnesota had started its top line, Kaprizov, Eriksson-Ek, and Boldy, along with their top defensive pair, Quinn Hughes and Jared Spurgeon. Teams have changed it up now. Well, you do still have Spurgeon out there with Olimata. Oh, look out, a misplay by the goaltender, Wallstedt, back behind his net. Carlson tried to kick it in front. That doesn't work. It's Marner to play it out to the left flank. A shot attempt by Hanifin blocked.
11: And it goes back the other way from Minnesota. Marner cuts it off in the neutral zone. Carried back in by Marner. Sends it out in front, tipped on, and a stop by Volstead. William Carlson put it toward the net. Brett Howden toward the crease. But Volstead managed to hold his ground. Didn't come out too far from the net. And though Brett Howden made a nice play to tip it on goal, Volstead makes an impressive save.
10: Howden had to make a great play to stay on side, and he lost his momentum, then still gets to the net. Everybody else makes the first tip. Volstead spills it a bit. Brett gets a second swipe at it before the Minnesota goalie can cover it up.
11: Offensive zone draw faceoff for the Knights, and it's Tomas Hertl to take it with Trevor Connolly and Raphael Lavoie. Hertl gets tossed, so Connolly instead. Connolly with 2 points in last contest. Power play goal during regulation, and then the second assist on the overtime game-winning power play goal by Mitch Marner. Battle for the puck is on the near side. Connolly nearly tripped up, keeps his balance, got the puck as he tried to backhand it down the boards and was taken away by Quinn Hughes. Minnesota sends it down, opening 2 minutes of the first period. Vegas credited with 3 shots on goal already. Up the near side wall, it's held in by Hughes, knocked off his stick by Lavoie. Hughes tried to make a pretty move to fake away from Raphael, but he stayed with it, knocked it off Quinn Hughes' stick, and it goes back down to the Minnesota zone. Back ahead comes Sturm from Minnesota. From the right wing side, a shot attempt by Trendon blocked. Deflected puck into the slot. Vegas on it, left to right. Bowman starts Gatcombe ahead, enters the zone left wing. He shoots, deflected up and out of play, and into the protective netting.
10: Gatcombe told me this morning, you arrive here and you quickly realize this is the best of the best. The standard is high, the expectations are high, and you get that feeling as we're playing. If we're doing what the coach wants us to do, playing our game, and we're able to roll all 4 lines, it's going to be hard for teams to beat us. Great perspective from a guy who just got here.
11: Anderson and Hannafin are now the defensemen down in the fourth line stay on. Left point, Hannafin taps it down to the corner. Dowd is there, digs in. Bowman trying to work it loose from Damon Hunt, third pair D-man, into the line. Collision at the line, but Vegas keeps the puck in. Steered back around by Spurgeon to the weak side. And the breakout pass from Hughes off the stick. Anderson got a piece of it. Minnesota does corral, and Bobby Brink wires it on down. Carter Hart makes a play on the puck behind his net. First time we've called his name. Fifth appearance for Carter Hart. He's 3-1 at 26 saves on 27 shots against LA. Overtime victory for the Golden Knights on Saturday. So Carter Hart playing his second consecutive game. He's done that a couple of times now this year. Opening 3 minutes, 0-0, Vegas at Minnesota. Hannafin finds an opening through center, connects with Barbashev, works in far side. Ole Mata, former Utah Mammoth defenseman, knocked it loose. McNabb down the wall for Stone in front. Barbashev put it wide. Rebound side of the goal. Eichel could not get a stick on it to tuck it home. Defended by Mata at the left post. Stone whips it out high, but out of the zone. McNabb had to turn to his backhand to grab it. He does so. Vegas comes back ahead. Stone on the right with Barbashev. Knocked back to neutralized by Brodin. Theodore from his own blue line forward to Barbashev. Off him. Off of Matt Boldy. And then Jack Eichel just dumps it in. End of a shift.
10: Vegas has started very well here, Dan. Barbashev should have scored there. He kind of had to dust it off a little bit, and then he missed the net. If he's on net there and a little quicker, it's 1-0.
11: Yeah, he just missed. Barbashev without a goal in the first 6 games. 4 assists and a +4. Skating a hair under 16 minutes per game. 4 minutes into the first period, 0-0. Vegas has had some good looks. 3 shots credited, but even more attempts. The last opportunity was perhaps as dangerous as Brett Howden's 2 cracks from close range. Dylan Coghlan goes back for the Knights, his first game this year. Start of the season as the Knights' 7th defenseman. Starts at 2-on-1. Howden going left, trailed by Marner, got it to him. Marner works toward the goal, stick checked, and it came near the goal, poked aside by Volstead. Ripped out to the neutral zone by Blake Coleman, former Lightning and Flame. Howden knocked his man over in front of the Vegas bench. Bouncing around on the right side, a reach in, a deflected puck, and it goes to the neutral zone. Raphael Lavoie with that long reach, 6'4". He broke up that pass, which would have gone from the right point to the left point. Instead, the Knights have possession in their own end.
10: I'll have to have a look at a replay, but Marner thought he was impeded illegally and gave the referee a pretty good blast after they started heading up the ice.
11: Forward pass attempt by Hurdle, knocked down to the neutral zone. Trenyan skates after it. He gets a shot off. Kick save with the left toe by Carter Hart. Might have been going wide right anyway. At the other end, a rush for Connolly. Shoots into the right pad of goaltender Jesper Wallstedt. Up the boards goes. Rink wide left. Sturm across the line. Put a bouncer toward the middle. And a swing and a bouncing puck. Trenyan way off target and into the right corner. He's trying to get a stick on the loose puck there in the left circle. Knights clear the zone. It slides toward the Minnesota bench. 5.5 minutes gone. 14.5 to go in the first period. And now a deflected puck goes out of play. 0-0 Vegas and Minnesota here on this Monday evening.
10: Big McCarron with a hit on Tomas Hertl. I think he got him a little high. Hertl didn't like it. Yeah, Marner gets it right on the hands from Spurgeon. Spurgeon is on the inside, or maybe it's Damon Hunt, 46 and 48.
11: Blake Coleman was the other Minnesota player defending Marner. It started as a two-on-one led by Howden on the left and made a tap back to Marner, and then he had to navigate through Minnesota players in the slot. They were flat-footed. Marner was scootering around, and somebody had to do something to try to prevent him from shooting.
10: Scootering.
11: I just came up with that.
10: Kind of sounds like
11: scooting.
10: Sounds like charcuterie.
11: Yeah. Scooting and scootering are slightly different, but I'm not sure exactly how. Eichel up top. McNabb shoots. Knocked down in front. Barbashev locked up with Olimata. Puck to the left point out of the zone. McNabb backs it up with Theodore. Shea looks ahead. Has Stone. Curling back. Rink wide right. Barbashev across the line. Backhands it down the boards. Wallstedt goes to play it behind his net. Wallstedt has started each and every game for Minnesota so far. Gustafson on LTIR. Calvin Pickard, one-time Vegas Golden Knight, is the backup, but he hasn't played yet. In the right circle, Gatcombe for the Golden Knights. 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Handoff taken along the near boards. 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Barbashev stopped by the netminder Wallstedt, but we have a penalty coming up and a hooking call, it appears.
10: Wes McCauley.
12: 22, Minnesota's got a minor hook.
11: Wes McCauley working with Jordan Samuels-Thomas today. 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
11: Knights headed to the power play. 13:18 to go, first period, 0-0 in Minnesota. Knights scored both of their goals on the power play last game. 5-on-4 in regulation for Trevor Connolly, then Mitch Marner in overtime, 4-on-3. After the draw, Minnesota gets a quick clear. Knights power play operating at 30.4%, 7 for 23 on the breakout. Knights lose the puck. Mike McCarron fires it on goal, and a stick save for the goaltender. Hart comes near him again, and he saucers it all the way out to center. Not sure what that accomplished, because it went right to the waiting defenseman Brodin, who dumps it right back in, and that leads to a forecheck, and a near centering pass raises the side of the Vegas goal. Already 35 seconds gone on the Vegas power play. Knights enter the zone now. Eichel on the left goes down the boards, backhands it to the left corner. Stone is there, returns it to the outside left. Eichel zips it up top. Marner fakes the shot, holds, feeds left. Eichel is there. Back to Marner. Righty, looking left, down at the goal line. Stone back door. Connolly stick checked by McCarron. Puck goes behind. McCarron makes the play to clear all the way down. Mike McCarron, 6'6", 232 pounds. He's physical, but right there, showing the benefit of a long reach. Vegas recovers the puck. Same unit stays on. 50 seconds on the Vegas power play. 0-0, 12 minutes to go, first period. Knights get it in. Clear off the near boards by Olli Maana, all the way back down. So far, the only shot on goal during this Vegas power play is a shorthanded shot from Minnesota on the dump in and stick save by Hart. Eichel ahead with Carlson. Carlson tried to return it for Eichel, but that stick down and cleared once more. Penalty kill for Minnesota is terrific. By percentage, second in the league. They were 5-for-5 against the Panthers on Saturday. They've given up just one power play goal in 17 times shorthanded. Bowman around behind the net from the left corner, dishes up top, point to point. Theodore turns at the right point, slides it down. Carlson, Barbashev out in front, a shot blocked. Loose puck comes near side. Broken play, and the Knights can't get it through. It ends up going down to the corner. Penalty released. Centering pass, Barbashev to Carlson. Went off him, kept alive by Anderson. Side of the net, Braden Bowman. Play continues behind the Minnesota goal at 5-on-5. 11 minutes to go, first period, 0-0. Minnesota, trouble clearing. Barbashev kept it alive. Off some skates, bouncing around near side. Carlson reaches in and steals it away. Looks to the slot. Extra pass left, reeled in by Hanifin. From the circle, tried to sneak it through, but it was knocked down by Yurov, the player who had committed the penalty moments ago. Committed the infraction and penalty released. Vegas back to its own zone now as both sides change it up. Hanifin still out there, stepping left. Forward, Dowd tips it on goal from the center ice logo, left in play by Volstead. On the far boards, Minnesota in its own end, rink-wide pass, race for the puck. First man to it, Quinn Hughes, no surprise there. One of the speedier defensemen in the NHL. Breakout pass, Kaprizov. Button hooks at the left point. Hands it off for Hughes, coming down the left wall. Hughes pokes it behind the Vegas net. Lauzon takes his man to the boards. That was Hartman. Knights on it. Lavoie banks it off the boards near his bench and out through center. 0-0, halfway through the first period. 10 minutes to go in the first. The Knights and Wild meeting for the first of three times this year. Nick Dowd in his own zone. Backward to McNabb. Rink wide right, Dylan Coghlan. Forward, here comes Trevor Connolly. Cross the line with Lavoie. Down they go into the near corner. Connolly reverses, whips it up top under McNabb's stick, and all the way back toward goaltender Carter Hart. He'll steer it in behind his own net as Coghlan comes back to retrieve. Plays it forward to Connolly, chips it towards center. Hurdle coming over to help. He'll play it rink wide, and that's mishandled by McNabb. Taken away. Yurov going to right side. Put it down low. A stick check. Loose puck taken by the Knights. Lavoie then overskates the loose puck. He's forced to the corner by Riga Lorenz out of the University of Denver. Just his first year. Vegas coming out through center. The dump in from Hurdle is an icing. Lavoie made a bad dash at the last moment, but the linesman had already blown his whistle. Remember, the linesman makes that decision at the invisible line at the faceoff dots. And so that's why the whistle was blown there. So icing against the Knights. No shots on that Vegas power play. They surrendered one to the shorthanded Minnesota Wild during that two-minute stretch. Still 0-0.
10: Yeah, it wasn't great. They'll have to have a look at what Minnesota is doing on the kill and try and adjust. They couldn't really get the puck in cleanly. The zone entries were ragged, to say the least. And, you know, frankly, the second unit had only 27 seconds to work with, and they did more to create danger than the top unit did.
11: Yeah, the Knights essentially wasted the first 35 seconds. Minnesota wins the draw. Feet on the right and a shot. Knocked down. Hart trying to get on top of the loose puck. The whistle stops play even though the puck had gone into the circle. Wes McCauley was looking down at the goaltender. Puck was over near the right dot. But the whistle stops play. Carter Hart on his knees about 10 feet away from the crease with his helmet off. Slicks back his hair and pulls that helmet back on. He's just fine. Timeout. 9 minutes to go. First period. 0-0. That was the second Minnesota shot on goal. Knights have three, but it's no scoring so far. 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
3: First period brought to you by Arco AMPM. Too much good stuff. 9 minutes left in the first. 0-0. Offensive zone faceoff from Minnesota. Eric Sinek on the top line with Kirill Kaprizov and Matt Boldy. Eric Sinek tossed. Boldy loses the faceoff to William Karlsson. Knights on the breakout. Hanifin finding Marner to dump it in. Around it goes counterclockwise. Reversed by Spurgeon. Out of the near corner. Quinn Hughes starts it ahead. Eric Sinek to the middle. Scampering forward goes Spurgeon. Drop pass, extra pass left, just wide by Boldy's tip. Knights on the loose puck in the middle. Karlsson right for Marner. Coming ahead, red line. Forward to Karlsson. He got tripped up, no call. Karlsson coming across the blue line. He looks toward both referees in disbelief. He was reaching for a lead pass and was tripped. We know that William Karlsson never goes down.
4: Well, it's going to be a scoring chance.
3: Yeah, here's a shot from out high by Quinn Hughes. That's tipped wide right. There's a broken stick and a couple of pieces. Half of it has gone behind. Half has come in front. Centering pass. Score! Boldy swung and missed. Hanifin had him tied up. But Boldy had a second swing at it. And it's into the goal. 1-0 Minnesota. 8-10 to go first period. Matt Boldy's second goal in as many games after he went the first four games of the year without a goal. Now, they do not call what we thought could have been a trip against Minnesota at one end on a Knights rush chance. And then at the other end, there's a couple of pieces of a broken stick around the Knights net. Anderson without a stick trying to continue to defend. Olimata put it in front. And Boldy had two cracks at it as Hanifin tried to defend. Hanifin expected that Boldy's first attempt was going to be a shot to look to his goaltender, but there was no puck. It was still sitting there.
4: Yeah, good.
3: So
4: kind of whiff, right? Yeah.
3: Yeah, so Hanifin, had he realized there was a swing and a miss there, he might have checked the guy behind him, Boldy. At the other end, Vegas on the counterattack. Eichel near the left post could not get it in front. Theodore from the right point toward the goal. That's cut down again. And just like that, Minnesota has a 1-0 lead and a 4-3 shots advantage. Puck is in behind the net. Loose puck off a couple of skates. Bouncing around in front of the Vegas goal. Now taken by the Knights. And sent to the neutral zone by Theodore. Eichel across the red dumps it in. Ballstead there and waiting for it. Leaves it for Brodin.
4: Now you go from a situation where they don't call the trip on Karlsson. Resulted in a 5-on-4 for Vegas. And then Vegas has a broken stick. So it's in essence a 5-on-4 for Minnesota, and they score.
3: Well, the penalty they did call against Minnesota was one not sure that they needed to call, yet there were two plays that we thought probably should have been called. Funny how that works. Damon Hunt in his own end for Minnesota on defense. Gatcombe and Dowd with pressure up ice, but Brodin in front of his bench does work it out. Pressure in the neutral zone from the Knights' fourth line. Minnesota's got to come back to its own side once more. Hunt plays it forward. Lozon tangled up with Blake Coleman. Side of the net now into the circle and the shot blocked. Hartman couldn't get it through. Raphael Lavoie challenged him in the right circle. Back at neutral ice, Quinn Hughes misses his target and an icing call against Minnesota. And Gary, if they're going to start calling the penalties for the jerseys tucked in the pants, they need to start doing that because of all the people who notice such things, it's the play-by-play announcers, and it's one thing to notice, right? If you start your shift with your jersey

0: properly affixed, not tucked in, that's good. If it gets tucked in your pants during your shift and you continue on, that's fine. But when the next shift starts, you've got to make sure your jersey is untucked. Well, right now, Shabanov needs to get his jersey untucked. So I can't tell if it's 48 or 49 or 46. Puck comes out in front of the Minnesota goal. That is knocked down. Hurdle gets it. He's number 48, by the way. You can see it clearly. Feeds it out to the left point. Anderson shoots, save. Rebound loose. Lavoie trying to hand it back to Hanifin, but he'd come too aggressively down the slot. It's out of the zone. Anderson moves back to his own side of the ice. Forward pass on the far boards by Noah Hanifin, deflected into the Minnesota end. Off the near boards in his own zone. And it's tipped along by Lorenz. And now a penalty coming against the Knights as Dylan Coghlan reached in on Bobby Brink. And William Carlson is pleading with the referee, saying, how come you didn't call it against them? But I got tripped up.
1: Vegas, minor trip.
0: So here we are. We love Wes McCauley, but there are several questions from what we've seen so far. And we never see William Carlson argue with an official, but we've seen it here in the first period. Minnesota will get its first power play when we come back. 5:45 to go in the first. Wild 1, Golden Knights 0. 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
2: Golden Knights trail the Wild 1-0. Knights had scored first three times in their opening six, won all three. Allowed the opponent to score first in three of their first six. Came back to win two out of those three. From the draw, shot attempt over the Vegas net. Rebound comes on the opposite side of the crease. It's covered up by Carter Hart. The initial shot came in from Matt Boldy, just off the target from the Milford, Massachusetts native. Just 8 seconds off the penalty timer. 5:37 to go in the first. Minnesota leads Vegas 1-0.
3: We just did see a replay on the Wild feed, and Kaprizov certainly tripped William Karlsson as he was crossing the blue line.
2: Oh, yeah.
3: Would have been loose for a scoring chance.
2: Oh, for sure. No, they blatant miss. That's why Karlsson was so upset. Shot from the left wing. They score! It's a power play goal for Minnesota, and a 2-0 lead with 5:28 to go in the first period. It's Shabanov with the goal. His second of the season and his fourth point. Former Islander lets that one go. And from the top of the left wing circle, it leaks through Carter Hart. There was somebody on the doorstep. I think it was Eric Sinek hoping for a rebound, but I don't think Eric Sinek ever made a play on the puck. I think it just squeaked through Carter Hart.
3: Yeah, this is one of those that shouldn't go in. Carter won't be happy about it.
2: I would love for Shabanov to keep his jersey untucked so I could properly identify him as the goal scorer. But you couldn't tell it was him until after the celebration. Action resumes with Minnesota leading 2-0. That's now six shots on goal for the Wild. After the Knights had the first three of the game, it's 6-1 Minnesota since then. Vegas coming ahead. Jack Eichel dumps it in. Minnesota with an even strength goal, and the Knights had a player with a broken stick, so sort of a 5-on-4. And here's a legitimate power play goal, the 5-on-4. Theodore's shot went off the backboards and in front, but the defense cleaning up the crease of Jesper Wallstedt. Now it's back in the neutral zone. Eric Sinek joined by Kaprizov. Barbashev from behind knocks it off Kaprizov's stick. Theodore put it behind his goal to McNabb. Trying to get it forward to Barbashev. The pressure by Brodin knocked it loose. Centering pass bouncing around. Puck comes in front. Vegas on it. And from the far side, it's Barbashev to flip it toward the near boards. Beyond the reach of Stone. It's only Mata for Minnesota. Bring it back to his own end. Mata got it ahead. Hartman left. Kaprizov offside with Boldy. And that stops play. 4:19 to go in the first. Minnesota 2 and Vegas 0.
3: Ryan Craig going up against one of his mentors tonight, Wild coach John Hines. They were together in Wilkes-Barre a long time ago and American League, and they've stayed in contact. And Ryan had a lot of good things to say about John, and John's had lots of good things to say about Ryan the last couple of days.
2: Well, it seems like on a nightly basis, Gary, we can explore the resources Ryan Craig has tapped into in becoming a head coach, whether it was a teammate who became a coach, fellow coach, a captain, just a wonderful way of looking at the development, the education of an NHL head coach. Minnesota gets the puck out toward the Vegas line, tips, and it comes back to the Minnesota side. Under 4 minutes to go in the first, 2-0 Minnesota. Boldy from Mata and Hughes, and then Shabanov from Quinn Hughes. Out in front, another opportunity. This one, Shabanov stopped by Hart at point blank range. It goes the other way. We got a whistle for a hand pass in the neutral zone. And that stops action.
3: Yeah, the puck is bouncing Minnesota's way right now. And things are just, Vegas is had some bad luck, and Minnesota's had some good. The play was pretty even. The shots are now 8-4 for Minnesota after the power play, but Golden Knights held the play for really the first half of the period.
2: Now, only two of Minnesota's shots are on the power play of the eight. One is shorthanded, leaving five at even strength.
3: Yep.
2: Knights had zero shots during their power play. All four of theirs at even strength. Quinn Hughes with a pair of assists, up to 9 points on the year, and a six-game scoring streak to open the season, something that has only been done by Kale McCarr and Morgan Riley. Assists in six straight games to begin a season over the last dozen or so years. Out in front, another goal from Minnesota. This one, Zurov, right side of the crease. Deep on the right side, unmarked. Zurov records his second goal of the season. And with 3 minutes to go in the first period, the Wild have a three-goal lead. Now this is a race for the puck, and a couple of players got tangled up in the corner, and the pass came off the left side wall. McGarry, it's now a couple of times today where it's been Noah Hanifin and Rasmus Anderson, partners together with two different organizations, but not this year. The injury to Parker Wotherspoon has necessitated jumbling of the bottom two pairs. Coghlan playing with Lauzon, Hanifin with Anderson, and a couple of the goals have occurred with that pair on the ice, both of the even strength goals. Action resumes, 3 minutes to go in the first. Wild on top, 3-0. David Hunt from his own end played it forward. It's an icing. Missed everybody in the neutral zone. Yurov, a first-round pick of the Wild in 2022 from Chelyabinsk in Russia. He'll turn 23 years old in December. Last year with Minnesota, first year in North America, 12 goals in 73 games. Now he's got two goals on the young season. Face off on the right for the Knights. Eichel, Barbashev, and Stone. Vegas wins it back. Theodore rims it around behind. Backhanded up the boards. Damon Hunt could not clear a tie-up along the wall. Now it's poked out to center. Theodore rushes back to his own zone to grab the puck, chased by Trenyan. Theodore weaves all the way back. Ahead toward Eichel. Jack mishandles it, taken away. Here is a turnaround shot grabbed. Trenyan chips it on goal from distance with a screen. Carterhart makes the glove save. And again, after the Knights had the first three shots of the game, Minnesota now has a 10-1 edge since then, 10-4 overall. Three goals in the span of just about 5 minutes. Boldy at 11:50, Shabanov at 14:32, Yurov at 16:57. Faceoff on the left for Minnesota. Sturm wins it back to the line for Quinn Hughes. He walks it right, passes right, shoots. Blocked. Oh, it hit a Minnesota player in front. Action stopped immediately as that Minnesota player is down on the ice. I think it's Nico Sturm. Yes, it is. Sturm, the veteran from Germany, undrafted. And he is on his knees now beside the Knights' net. Now, the crowd here has grown deathly quiet. And John Hines on the bench pointing at his own head to indicate to the folks around him where the puck got Sturm, and he's pointing just above the right eyebrow. Sturm is up a little bit more from his knees, and athletic trainer had come on immediately. They're going to assist him to his skates. The players on either arm. It was a rising shot. Sturm turned away from getting it right between the eyes, but it still got him up near his right eye. Whether it got him under the visor, I'm not sure, but again, he's needing assistance from McCarron and a trainer, and he is not striding toward his bench. He's just being pulled toward his bench as he now gets over to the Minnesota bench, and the fans on their feet here offering applause, but very nervous applause. And now they've grown quiet again as Sturm is now stepping onto the bench. And we'll need additional assistance as he heads down the tunnel to the Wild dressing room. So Stern headed off. And we have 2 minutes and 14 seconds remaining in the first period. Wild in the lead, 3-0. Boldy, Shabanov, and Yurov. The three goals for Minnesota. Two at even strength and one on the power play. Vegas had an early power play opportunity. Couldn't do anything with it. But no shots. An opportunity to garner some early momentum on the road against a very good Minnesota team. They couldn't do it. From the left point, a shot attempt by Lauzon. Cut down before it got to the goaltender. Bowman back up top. Lauzon, another shot. Stick save. Ballstead is cooking. He has played each of the six games for Minnesota. He looks locked in. Ballstead, the 23-year-old. Look at now we've got behind the play a tripping call.
3: Ballstead stuck out his leg as Gatcombe was trying to go to the corner, and he tripped him clear as day.
2: Why in the world would he do that?
3: Yeah, 3-0, and there's nothing happening anywhere near you. Minnesota has the puck, moving it up ice. Just a bad mistake.
2: It's totally unnecessary by a young goaltender.
4: Minnesota 30 has necessitated a two-man minor for a trip.
2: The Golden Knights had maybe a little bit of momentum with a power play and some scoring chances in the opening minutes. It's been entirely sucked away, and now Ballstead has opened the door for the Knights to garner some momentum back. Again, Ballstead last year appeared in 35 games for Minnesota, started 33 of them. It was 18-9-6, and then played 10 playoff games. Gustafson was not quite himself after he returned from injury. So the Knights to the power play with under 2 minutes to go in the first. Stone put it across the crease, but untouched. Marner off the right board, zips it left. Eichel backs off, high to low for Stone. Outside the circle, creeps in front. Hurdle shanks it off the heel of his stick wide right into the corner. Battle along the near boards. Vegas power play is 0-for-1 in the game, but they were 2-for-2 last game. Got about 13 seconds between the penalty clock and the game clock. Penalty time would carry over if they don't score. Puck is just along the boards. Two Knights, three Knights in there now with three Minnesota players. Puck's not moving. The officials are letting them continue to play. And at some point, you blow the whistle, as we saw just last game, but they don't. Finally, the Knights get the puck. Minute to go in the period. Final minute brought to you by Credit One. Connolly left for Stone. Eichel back toward Connolly, tipped, and out of the zone it goes. Well played stick by Michael McCarron. Second time we've said that. That long reach, 6'6". Huge benefit on the kill, breaking up those cross-ice passes. Knights back in, Stone for Marner. Into the right circle, Connolly. Fakes, tries to cut in front, tripped up and bowled over by the goaltender Ballstead. No call on that one as it goes all the way back down. 22 seconds left in the period. Vegas coming back ahead. Marner for Eichel. Jack comes right across the line for Stone. Eichel bodied off by Boldy. Puck into the right corner. Minnesota takes it away. Hurdle trying to get it. Hurdle got it toward the goal. Glove save. 5 seconds to go in the period. Now, it's amazing. There have been certain kinds of games that we've experienced in this building. Minnesota finds a way of asserting itself. They toe the line and try to establish a standard for the officials. Some things are let go. And once they recognize that standard has been set, then they take advantage of it. Credit to them.
3: Yeah, no, they play, they've got a physical group. Both of the Foligno's are out of their lineup right now. But, you know, when they're in it, they've got a rat in Hartman. Erickson Ek likes to...
2: McCarron wins the draw, and that'll bring us to the end of the first period. Minnesota scores three times and takes a 3-0 lead to the first intermission. Three goals in just about 5 minutes of hockey. Boldy at 11:50, Shabanov on the power play at 14:32, Yurov at even strength at 16:57. Boldy second, Shabanov second, Yurov second, and it's 3-0 Minnesota through 20 minutes. Vegas had two power play opportunities in the opening frame, could not score. They will get some carryover time on this power play into the second period. 14 seconds of carryover time, and at the moment, no power play shots have been credited to the Golden Knights. hurdle. Looked like he might have got one just a moment ago, but they did not credit that for whatever reason. At the moment, again, they will update this stuff in the intermission, but the point is that the Knights, with a couple of power play opportunities, have not gotten the puck on goal to the degree that they would like. Meanwhile, Carter Hart saw two shots during the one Minnesota power play and surrendered a goal. And it is 3-0 Wild through 20 minutes of play. Three goals in a period, most for Minnesota in any period this season. I'll say that one more time. They got three goals here in the first. That is their most goals in any single period this season, coming off a victory against the Florida Panthers down in Sunrise. 4-1 final score in that one. Kirill Kaprizov scored three of the four goals. By the way, that was the third penalty of Jesper Wallstedt's young career. Again, he's just 23 years old, and this is a career that has spanned not even 50 games. Today is 44th start. He's already got three penalties, and frankly, he could have been called for another one there in the final seconds, colliding with Trevor Connolly in front of his own goal. Okay, intermission report coming up in just a moment. Doug Latuca will guide you through that as the Golden Knights trail Minnesota 3-0 at the end of one. This is the first of two games on this quick road trip. The Knights will play at Nashville tomorrow. That game will be at 5:45 Pacific time. 5:45 Pacific time. It's part of this, I'm not going to call it annual event, but multiple times of the year, all 16 games, all 32 teams, staggered in such a way that no two start at the same exact time. And that's why you have the weird start time tomorrow of what will be 5:45 Pacific time, Vegas at Nashville. There are three games today. Buffalo beat Florida 5-3. Right now, Ottawa playing at New Jersey. Senators leading 2-0 after two. And then this game, Minnesota leading 3-0 at the end of one. Tomorrow, Florida plays at Columbus, Buffalo at Montreal. Ottawa, the only team playing today that's home tomorrow against St. Louis. Devils visit Detroit. Minnesota in Winnipeg. And as I mentioned, the Knights will be in Nashville. 3-0 the score after one, here at Grand Casino Arena in St. Paul, Minnesota. First period was brought to you by Arco Ambia. Too much good stuff. Doug Latuca has that intermission report when we come back. 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
1: It's time for the Vegas Golden Knights Intermission Report. Here's Doug Letuca.
11: The Knights allow three goals in a 5 minute and 7 second span. They trail the Minnesota Wild 3-0 after 20 minutes of play in St. Paul. 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The Wild score three goals on 10 shots, and they lead 3-0 after one. Well, the Golden Knights, with the first power play of today's game, came in two for their last two after they were perfect in their victory a couple days ago in that overtime win against the Kings. They came in seven for their first 23. That's over 30%, fifth best in the NHL. But they were unsuccessful after Danila Yurov was in the box. He hooked Ivan Barbashev. Fast forward a bit, and the Wild used the momentum from that penalty kill, and they would cash in.
2: Yeah, here's a shot from out high by Quinn Hughes. That's tipped wide right. There's a broken stick and a couple of pieces. Half of it has gone behind, half has come in front. Centering pass, score! Boldy swung and missed. Hannafin had him tied up, but Boldy had a second swing at it, and it's into the goal. 1-0 Minnesota, 8-10 to go, first period.
11: Second goal in as many games for Matt Boldy, who went the first four without a goal. Coming at 11:50 of the first period, Olli Maatta and Quinn Hughes with the assists. For Boldy, the puck in the slot missed on the first try. Noah Hanifin defending was looking for that shot rebound. Instead, it was right in his feet, and Boldy buried it past Carter Hart. So 1-0 Minnesota. Golden Knights thought there was a penalty on Kirill Kaprizov. Appeared to have hauled down William Karlsson, nothing called. Instead, at 14:15, Dylan Coghlan was called for a tripping penalty. Minnesota entered today tied for second best in the NHL on the power play. Six goals on their first 16 tries. And the Wild, 5-on-4, got their first look of the game.
2: Shot from the left wing. They score! It's a power play goal for Minnesota and a 2-0 lead with 5:28 to go in the first period.
11: Maxim Shabanov with the goal, the former New York Islander, his second of the season. Another assist for Quinn Hughes. This Wild power play 7-for-17 to start the year. And for Quinn Hughes, it's his seventh assist. The first assist he picked up on the Boldy goal extended his career best season opening streak to six games. That's the longest streak by a defenseman in Minnesota Wild history. He's now up to 9 points. So Shabanov from Hughes at 14:32, and the Wild weren't done yet.
2: Out in front, another goal from Minnesota. This one, Yurov, right side of the crease. Deep on the right side, unmarked. Yurov records his second goal of the season. And with 3 minutes to go in the first period, the Wild have a three-goal lead.
11: Danila Yurov, his second, Bobby Brink, and Rieger Lorenz with the assists at 1657. So Boldy at 1150, Shabanov at 1432, Yurov at 1657, 3 goals and 5:07. And the Wild lead the Golden Knights 3-0 after one period of play. Shots 10-6 favoring the Wild. Golden Knights do have 14 seconds of a carryover power play. Jesper Volstad tripping call at 18-14. 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Golden Knights winners of 4 in a row. First game of a back-to-back for both of these teams. The Wild will play the Winnipeg Jets tomorrow. Minnesota 3-1-1, their first home game. Their second home game of the season, had not played at home since their second game of the year. They beat the Boston Bruins. Golden Knights starting this mini two-game road trip, and they're down 3-0 after one. We'll step out, come on back, check up on some scores around the league, get you set for the second period from Minnesota. Presented by Lee's Discount Liquor, this is the Vegas Golden Knights Radio Network.
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1: 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The ice goes quiet. The conversation gets loud. It's the intermission report with Doug Letuca.
11: Golden Knights allow 3 first-period goals in a 5-minute and 7-second span. Matt Boldy and Danila Yurov at even strength, and Maxim Shabanov on the power play. Minnesota 1-for-1 on the man advantage. Golden Knights are 0-for-1, and they have 14-second carryover to start in the second period. Well, the Minnesota Wild on the power play coming in, tied for the second-best percentage, up over 37. Now they're 7-for-17 to start the season. They've got power play goals in every game so far in their season. 3 games around the league. We just talked about one of them with the Wild up 3-0. We have a final score in Buffalo, 5-3 victory for the Buffalo Sabres over the Florida Panthers. An ongoing early stages third period, the Senators with a 2-0 advantage. Shane Pinto started the scoring early on in the second period. So 2-0 sends at the Devils. Fans, season 10's here. 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Nevada only. 3-0 after one. The Wild in the lead. Dan and Gary have the second period action from St. Paul. It's coming up next. 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
1: Time for the second period. Vegas Golden Knights hockey. Here's Dan Duva and Gary Lawless.
2: I am a ringside at Grand Casino Arena in St. Paul, Minnesota. The state of hockey, as they call it. The home team out to a great start. 3-0 Wild. Knights do have a carryover power play to start the second period. Gary, we'll see how the Knights respond. This is the third time they've fallen behind by 3 goals or more to start a game. Dowd wins the draw to start the second period, back to his own end. Vegas has a conventional group of players. Anafin with Anderson, plus Dowd, Gatcombe, and Bowman. Penalty release now as Rieger Lorenz was serving the penalty against goaltender Jesper Volstead for tripping Gatcombe. Knights attack the goal to our left. Volstead covers the puck around at the left post using that blocker hand to cover it up. He's got the whistle. Opening half minute of the second period. And the Knights power play now officially 0-2.
3: It'll be interesting to see how Ryan Craig, I didn't think that Hannafin and Anderson meshed very well in the first period. And be interesting, he used them there, but I think that might have had to do as much with the end of a power play as anything else. At 5-on-5, I wonder if he goes back to Hannafin with Lozon and plays Anderson and Coughlin together. We'll see.
2: And trouble with Anderson and Coughlin is they're both right-handed, yep, and both play that side. Yep. Theodore shoots, stop, rebound, shot, save with the right toe of Volstead on Carlson. Another try, Marner put it off the left side of the goal. Carlson has the rebound out of the left corner, taps it toward Howden, but instead it's Marner skating by. He gets it up top. Theodore Wright, McNabb shoots. Turned away by Volstead. Rebound on the left. Carlson cycles it behind. Marner trips on the side of the goal, still whacks the puck to the opposite corner, and Brett Howden is there. Opening minute of the second period, Knights trail 3-0. Around it goes off the far boards. Trenyan spikes it off the wall. Carlson whirls around but missed the puck. Dump in by Michael McCarron. Theodore coming back behind his goal. Chased by Trenyan. Whacked him on the shoulder. Theodore ahead. Got the puck into the zone. Stone left for Eichel. Tried to tap it ahead but lost it into the corner. Eichel again threw it out to the point. Lozon knocked it down, narrowly held it in and whirled it around the boards. Barbashev for Eichel at the near side half wall. Eichel pushes it around the boards. Brodin on it for Minnesota. The defenseman clears it out. Hannafin gloves it down forward toward Jack Eichel. Now it squirts rink wide right, taken by Vegas, and the dump in by Barbashev. So Gary, we do see Hannafin and Lozon together here. After Hannafin's first shift of the period was with Anderson, so we'll keep an eye on that. But it appears like Ryan Craig did exactly what you thought he would do. Here come the Wild. Entry on the left, broken up on the entry. Hannafin challenging Kaprizov. Kaprizov still working after the puck. Knocked over by Hannafin. Then Noah's stick was lost. He went down as well. Minnesota gets it back behind the Knights' goal. Kaprizov turns it over to Barbashev. Coming out, here comes Lavoie into the offensive zone. Breaks, looks rink wide. Anderson bunts it to himself. He shoots it off the wall. Save Volstead. He gave the puck right to the Knights. Swooping behind the Minnesota cage was Tomas Hertl. Right for Anderson. Slap shot, score! Rasmus Anderson gets the Knights on the board. Drives from the right circle, beating Volstead on the glove side inside the right post. Anderson's first goal of the season, and the third one scored by a Golden Knights defenseman. Vegas now trails 3-1, 2.5 minutes into the second period.
3: He just beats him with a great shot up over the glove. Wallstedt can, maybe he gets screened high screen and he struggles to pick it up, but it's a great shot from Rasmus. And you think it gets tipped a little bit, Danny?
2: No, I don't think so. I think that the puck, there were two players, one for Minnesota, one for Vegas, and they were basically stacked one in front of the other in a line toward the goalie. And then the seams parted, and the puck went right between the two players, right toward the glove, and I think Volstead was just late picking it up as a result of that screen from a teammate and from a Golden Knight, maybe a good 15 feet away, maybe 20 feet away from the goal. But the shot was from a good 45 feet away.
4: Vegas.
2: So the Knights now trail 3-1. Minnesota on the counterattack. Dowd blocks a centering pass in the slot. Gatcombe goes the other way. Banked off the near boards by Bowman and down into the left corner. And we mentioned that the Knights twice before had trailed by three goals or more to start a game. Trailed 4-0 against the Ducks. Ended up losing that game 4-3. Minnesota in the attacking zone. Coleman put it in front. Shot attempt by Yurov, missed the net, hits the glass, comes out to the neutral zone. Of course, the second time that the Knights gave up the first three goals of the game was against Toronto. Minnesota comes in on the left and a shot. Hart the save down in the butterfly as the whistle. And that was just two games ago, Gary. The Knights fell behind 3-0 to the Maple Leafs. They come back to tie 3-3 and then win in a shootout. So coming back from three goals is something they've already done twice in the first six games, and on their way here, clearly more than enough time.
3: Yeah.
2: And they're now back within two.
3: I think they just have an ability to not worry what the scoreboard says and just, you know, okay, we got to play our game. And clearly they're playing their game right now to start the second, and now you're right, it's only two goals. Carter Hart's got to be real good this period, though. Two of the three in the first period I didn't love.
2: Makes a good save right there.
3: Yep.
2: On the first good scoring chance for Minnesota this period. Knights dump it in, and when I have a moment, I'm going to give you the scoring on the Anderson goal. There's a significant portion of it. Puck is in behind the Minnesota net. Trickling puck in the trapezoid. William Carlson jabs it along. Hits the yellow kick plate up the wall. Lozon holds it in. Marner straight on. Marner looking. Pulls. Lost it as he tried to cross over, but in so doing, The Minnesota player lost his stick. Now it's a two-on-one. Lozon is down. He knocks the puck down with his glove as he went belly down, trying to prevent a pass on a two-on-one. Rim around, cut off left point, Quinn Hughes. Still in the zone, two Knights combined to knock it off the stick of Brink. Manages to hold it in just barely at the high slot. Carries it behind the Vegas net, bangs to the left point, Quinn Hughes. Walks it right, passes right circle, Brodin. Got a lane, he shoots, kick save. Rebound Brodin, put it toward Hughes in the middle. Hounded without a stick, feed right and a shot off the side of the goal. It's him from Yurov who scored in the first period. Lozon has Howden's stick, but the Knights are still with one stickless player. That's Howden. He's not sure whether to go off or not. Quinn Hughes feeds across the ice. It's mishandled by Brink and goes out to center. Minnesota cannot tag up and come back in. Vegas has it. Marner flings it forward, tipped down the slot. Almost got it to Barbashev. Vegas now successfully changes personnel. You've got Theodore and McNabb defensively, plus the top line, Eichel between Stone and Barbashev. Minnesota leads 3-1, 14:40 to go in the second period. On the near side boards, Minnesota in the offensive zone, their top line with Eriksson-Ek, Kaprizov, and Boldy. Knights get it out to center. Gary, the scoring on the Anderson goal, Anderson's first goal of the year, assist to Tomas Hertl, and the second assist, Raphael Lavoie, his first NHL point in his 20th NHL game. An assist here on the goal scored by Rasmus Anderson. Congrats to Raphael Lavoie, his first NHL point. An assist in his 20th NHL game, spanning several years with Edmonton and now a couple of years with Vegas. Minnesota gets it behind the Vegas goal. Kaprizov, centering pass, missed his teammate in front. Eriksson-Ek was a lefty. If he were a righty, that might have been a great shot. Stone leads Barbashev, going to right circle, trying to work around Hughes. Quinn put himself between Barbashev and the goal, and Ivan could not dance around him successfully. Two-on-two counterattack, a shot, hit the crossbar! Boldy, the lefty drive, as he works in the left circle toward the middle, but just missing the glove and glancing off the top of the crossbar. Knights to the offensive zone. Anderson to the slot, he shoots, knocked down in front. Jared Spurgeon on it. Corrals the rebound, skates it ahead, feeds left, Boldy floats it on down. Trenyan for Minnesota. Hooked it up the board. Stone cut it off. He sends it through neutral ice. But Brodin has it at his own blue line for the Wild. Entry off the near boards. Trenyan missed the pass, but then Anderson gave it back to him, and Trenyan shot it wide. Anderson just not stiff enough, I suppose, as Ryan Craig used the word, got to be stiff early on, and right there Anderson wasn't quite stiff enough, ensuring that breakout pass would get out of the zone, and Trenyan gets a scoring chance. And now an Emmerich pass by the Wild went right up the slot. It goes all the way back down to the goaltender. Minnesota changing. Knights begin to change defensemen as well. Coghlan goes off, replaced by McNabb. Try to get Anderson off in a moment, but first Minnesota brings it in on the near side right. Hartman fed the middle off the stick, bouncing around. Carlson gets to it for the Knights. In close quarters with Connolly, they work it out through center. Carlson across the line, working down the right boards, defended along the right side wall, and it goes in behind the net. Howden back for Carlson, in front toward Marner, off the stick, stays in. Theodore, head fake, and a shot blocked. Bobby Brink right in front of Theodore, and now Brink gets the loose puck, rifles it out. Hartman coming in, two on one. McNabb gets in the way, and a shot still comes on. Hart makes two saves, and the Knights go the other way. Here comes Marner, left wing Theodore across the line. Theodore put it toward the middle, steered away by the goaltender Volstead. Knights on it, up top Hanifin. Taps the left circle, missing Theodore. Goes down into the corner. Marner couldn't get it. Eichel joins the fray. Quinn Hughes knocks it around, and through center goes Brink, left wing. Feed toward the middle, deflected by Hanifin. Now in the middle, there's a shot by Coleman, save. Rebound loose in front. Vegas gets the puck as Hanifin and Coleman came together. They were down on the ice for a moment. They're up and skating back into the play. Eichel is in the offensive zone, right boards, far side. And he tried to yank it down into the corner. Nobody was there. Minnesota gets the puck. Breakout pass goes wide of the goal. Icing waved off because looked like Hart was going to go play it. Then he backed off. Hanifin gets it forward, but a turnover by the Knights and a shot. Glove save! A miscommunication there on the breakout. As lookout, Rico Lorenz, the rookie, right into the crease. And the Golden Knights do not like that. Jeremy Lauzon and Noah Hanifin immediately come to the rescue of their goaltender, and Carter Hart is 150 feet away now. He's over by his bench examining his gold mask, his goaltender's mask, and we're going to have immediate timeout here. What is Chris Lorenz doing?
3: Good for him.
2: Rieger Lorenz, the 22-year-old from Calgary, Minnesota's second-round pick in 2022 from the University of Denver. 5 years with the Denver Pioneers from 2011 through 2015. 4 years, not five. We'll step aside. We'll be right back. It's 3-1 Minnesota nearing the halfway mark of the second. 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
1: Let's get back to the Golden Knights. Here's Dan Duva and Gary Lawless.
2: Minnesota got three in the first. Knights have the lone goal in the second so far. 11:05 to go in the middle period. The home team, the Minnesota Wild, in front of the Golden Knights, 3-1. Offensive zone faceoff from Minnesota. Vegas' fourth line is out. Bowman, Gatcombe, and Nick Dowd to take the draw. Dowd against Eric Sinek.
3: With the game tomorrow night in Nashville, Ryan Craig's got to play everybody all night long. Got to roll four and roll six.
2: Dowd wins the faceoff. And McNabb played it around behind a stretch pass. Theodore got it ahead to Gatcombe, who tipped it in. Gatcombe lands a check on the inboards. Puck to Dowd in the right corner. Swirled it around, hit the shelf. Quinn Hughes knocks it down. He'll send it through center. That's going to be an ice. 10:43 to go in the second. 3-1 Minnesota. Yeah, the Knights play tomorrow in Nashville. Predators not in action today. As we mentioned, just three games in the NHL today. Buffalo beat Florida 3-1. Ottawa leading New Jersey 2-0 in the third period. Nashville lost in Ottawa in its most recent game. 3-2 in a shootout a couple of days back. Forecheck from Brett Howden, but Minnesota breaks through it. Ahead on the near side right. The dump in by the defenseman, Jared Spurgeon. Around it goes counterclockwise. Kaprizov to it. Taps it behind the Knights net. Gathered by Vegas and defenseman Noah Hanifin. His forward pass got tipped and icing waved off. Ballstead got it to Spurgeon, but Howden pressures him. Minnesota's got to go around behind the goal. And now a diagonal breakout pass off target. No icing as Hanifin speeds back. Gets the pass away, then checked by Eriksson Ek. Marner pats it forward, but could not get it to a teammate. Minnesota converging on the puck left wing. In the middle, a shot wide left from Kaprizov. Off the corner boards and out of the zone.
3: Minnesota's been able to go cross ice quite a bit in the offensive zone in this game.
2: Lauzon and Coghlan, the Knights defensemen. Hurdle, Connolly, and Lavoie, the Knights forwards. Minnesota comes ahead left to right. Icing waved off. Minnesota gets the puck. around to the right point. Bogosian shanks the drive. Two on two ahead for the Knights. Lavoie opened up and then scampers into the zone, checked by Damon Hunt. Through the right half wall, Connolly, look out. Lavoie trips the referee. Ends up behind the goal for Minnesota. Right point, Coughlin pinches in, swirls it around the rim. Lavoie could not reach it in time. Up the wall, Connolly takes it away from Coleman. Connolly working toward the slot, drops it off. Coughlin's drive blocked. Penalty coming against Minnesota. Puck is out of the neutral zone now. Delayed penalty as Carter Hart speeds toward his bench. Taken by Lavoie in the middle of the ice. Coughlin offside on the entry. Zeichel just a bit too anxious. It'll be a slashing call against Minnesota. Vegas will have its third power play of the contest, trailing 3-1. Blake Coleman, the offending party from Minnesota. So, can the Knights use the power play, make it a one-goal game? And two power play goals. Last contest, they are 0-for-2 on the power play in this one. 3-1 Minnesota, 8:46 to go in the second. 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
2: Golden Knights to the power play. Trailing 3-1, 8:46 to go, second period. Tomas Hertl to take a left circle faceoff against Michael McCarron. And Hertl down to his belly had won it back, but the linesman says no, saying that Hertl used his glove, and Hertl saying, no, I didn't. I didn't. I went down on my belly. So Hertl tossed. Eichel having a word with the linesman now. Remember, Michael McCarron, as we've pointed out a few times, 6'6", 232 pounds. Eichel wins the faceoff against him, coming left wall, banks it down low for Stone, and then Connolly for Stone in the trapezoid. Back to the left, Eichel and Stone, back and forth they go. Jack has the puck, whips it up top, Marner, the righty shoots,

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1: Heated on his path to the puck. He gets up. Puck goes back from where it came to the far boards. Spurgeon backhands it all the way back down. Mentioned earlier that tonight's power play has been great, coming into the game 7 for 23, fifth best of the NHL by percentage. But Minnesota's penalty kill, even better, second best in the league, 94% coming into the game. And they're 2 for 2 today on the kill. Connolly with Eichel, a tap back to no one. Comes back to center, Marner from his own blue, left for Eichel. Eichel turns up near the center logo, coming left wing. Fans on a pass across the line, and here comes Minnesota. McCarron shorthanded. Shoot, save by Hart. And the Knights get the puck. Marner had wiped out, hustling back to his own zone. He's okay, up and joins the play. Knights get it in. Connolly on the right board. Stone in the right corner. Steers it along for Hurdle. Tries to go one way. Backhands it along for Eichel. Out into the middle. Marner bumps it right. Connolly is there. Connolly, seam pass. Eichel takes it off the left boards. Back to Marner. He shoots. Locked. Hurdle reaching for the puck, and he dives. He kept it in the zone for a moment. Now it comes to center. Eichel trying to tie up two Minnesota players. Shorthanded rush on the right side. Sent out in front off a stick. Kick save. Two more tries, and it's covered by Hart. Still 21 seconds on the Vegas power play. But Minnesota closer to scoring shorthanded than the Knights were with a man up. Eichel was the lone guy back to try to defend what turned into a 3-on-1, because the Golden Knight, who had gone down Tomas Hertl, was still at the offensive blue line. Just a disastrous sequence of events there for the Golden Knights. Carter Hart had to make a few saves.
2: Shots are now 18-11 for Minnesota. Carter's been really good here in the second.
1: Gary, the Knights had the first three shots of the period, culminating with the Anderson goal. After that, Minnesota had five consecutive shots. I'm not sure the Knights have. Yeah, they've got two more shots now since that Anderson goal. Offensive zone faceoff for Minnesota while shorthanded. Second power play group has come on for the Knights. Faceoff win for Trenyan against Barbashev. Spurgeon swirls it behind. Trenyan banks it out to the far wall. Bowman knocks it down and tips it along for Barbashev. Into the zone. Toward the slot, intended for either Carlson or Theodore. It's nubbed the other way by Trenyan, and that'll bring us down to the final seconds of the penalty time. Anderson retrieves. Penalty complete. And the Knights are 0 for 3 on the power play. And Minnesota is now 19. Excuse me, with that one there now. They have killed off 19 out of 20. Out in front, Hanifin toward Carlson. William couldn't get the shot away from close range. He weaves on the outside, now tries to turn the left post. Backhand pass up top, Theodore. Rink wide right, Hanifin. He'll swirl it around the rim. Bowman picks it up. Bowman up top. Theodore shoots wide. Rebound off the backboards. Hanifin chipped it off the side, and it's covered. Then it comes loose again. It hit Brodin at the side of the goal, and it was sitting in the crease. Now a stretch pass the other way. Coleman faking through. He shoots wide. Defended by Theodore. Noah Hanifin missing his second goal of the season by near inches. And at the left point, only Mata for Minnesota. Rink wide right, Kaprizov. Backs off, lefty in the right circle. Up top, Mata down the slot with a pass. Got tipped away by Carlson to the far corner, left wing for Minnesota. Pulled around behind to the near boards. Defenseman Quinn Hughes coming up the wall. Now turns back down the boards. Lefty hands it off to Kaprizov. Hughes once more. And up top, Kaprizov. He shoots. Tipped on, save. Hartman the redirect at close range. But Carter Hart makes the stop, securing it with his left arm up against his body.
2: Vegas needed that whistle. They had those players were out there for the end of the power play, and they were in the offensive zone for quite a while and then had to come back and defend. And you got Hughes and Kaprizov out there trying to do the spin cycle, and Vegas had some wobbly legs.
1: Golden Knights credited with one shot on their third power play. They've been a little bit stingy. I thought that they could have more than just one over the course of their three power plays, but only one credited so far. They're 0 for 3 on the power play.

0: play. Minnesota is 1-for-1 on the power play. Wild lead the Knights 3-1, 5:24 to go in the second. 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
4: The ice is calling. Let's get back to the Golden Knights. Here's Dan Duva and Gary Lawless.
0: Welcome back. Minnesota leads 3-1 after a loose puck on the right. Centering attempt by Marner did not get through to Howden. It's a race for a loose puck in the Minnesota zone. Howden back in his own blue. He'll come back near his goaltender Carter Hart. 5 minutes to go in the second period. The Knights gave up three in the first. They've got the only goal here in the second. Anderson from Hurdle and Lavoie. Lavoie's first NHL point. On the left side, Nick Dowd plays it down into the corner. Lavoie was there. Dowd pushed up against the near boards, knocked down to the ice again. Puck comes back toward the Vegas blue line. Lavoie handles it for the Knights. Turns ahead, comes into the offensive zone. He pulls, goes right circle, motoring down low, swoops behind the net, feeds out high, into the skates of Hanifin and out of the zone. Hanifin back to his own blue. Hanifin playing the left right now with Dylan Coghlan on the right. No Parker Wotherspoon. The Golden Knights announced earlier today that Parker Wotherspoon will be out week to week with an upper body injury. Dylan Coghlan into the lineup. He started with Hanifin and Anderson together, the old partners, but Hanifin has not been playing the left side much this year. Puck comes from out high off the backboards and in front, and a shot attempt at close range by Rieger went right through the net and out and wide, and then he gets shoved by his teammate, Jonas Brodin. And the Knights get the puck out to center. Connolly put it beyond the reach of Lavoie. Under 4 minutes to go in the second, 3-1 Minnesota. Race for the loose puck into the Knights zone. Backhanded back towards center by Dylan Coghlan. Connecting with Trevor Connolly. Dumps it in. A middle line change. Line change is brought to you by William Hill. Marner, Carlson, and Howden down the Knights forwards. A neutralized Theodore sidesteps a check but loses the puck. Minnesota coming ahead left to right. Coleman lost it coming into the Vegas zone. Howden ahead for Marner, but he was clipped, lost the puck. Minnesota gets it once more. Brodin from his own zone. Rifles it ahead, tipped all the way down by McCarron. Off the near corner glass, taken off the corner boards by McNabb. Forward to Carlson, then Marner. He's got to go backward now to Theodore. He turns and rips it to center. Marner receives and angles into the zone. Hand off to Carlson. His pass got tipped. It goes the other way. Kaprizov, two on two. He shoots. Glove save, Hart. No rebound.
5: Now the puck is bouncing poorly for Vegas, and I think Minnesota's just working a little harder than them right now. A little hard, a little heavier on their sticks, a little quicker to pucks. And this is, Vegas has scored this period, but it's been all Minnesota. Other than the three early shots for Vegas when they were able to score and looked like they were going to climb back into the game this period, Minnesota has pushed back hard.
0: Shots favor Minnesota this period. 13-5 for the game, 23-11. Knights get the puck out. Barbashev, Stone, and Eichel are the forwards. Anderson and Lozon the D. Player just putting the defenseman into a blender. Doesn't really seem like there are many pairs to speak of. Knights get the puck in. Eichel reaching. Stone trying to join in, but up the wall it comes. Lozon trying to get to the loose puck. Eriksson went down. Fans wanted some kind of a penalty or an infraction against Jeremy Lozon. On the breakout, icing negated. Boldy got a piece. Kaprizov tackles Anderson. Kaprizov's helmet pops off as they got tangled up down low. Lozon pushes the loose puck up the boards. Quinn Hughes cuts it off. Banks it back around behind.
5: When you figure out what the standard is tonight for the officiating, Dan, let me know.
0: Yeah. Kaprizov on the right. Slings it in front. Carter Hart sticks it aside. It goes over to the far boards. Got some jawboning in front between Anderson and Eriksson Ek. And that is now separated. Both Swedes.
5: Kaprizov could get a try with the Vikings for that tackle.
0: Yeah, I mean, he put his left arm around Anderson, but then Anderson reached back with his left arm and sort of hauled Kaprizov down on top of himself. And in so doing, kind of lifted Kaprizov's helmet off. You know, I was complaining earlier about the jerseys being tucked in the sweaters. Kaprizov's visor is nowhere close to legal.
5: Oh, they're not
0: nowhere close.
5: They're not calling this stuff.
0: Well, I bring it up because the NHL made such a big issue about it coming into the season.
5: Yeah.
0: Right? If they didn't make an issue of it, I wouldn't mention it.
5: Yeah.
0: But they talked about it.
5: Oh, yeah.
0: So I've got to tell you what I see.
5: I did a segment on it on Lawless and Order.
0: Sure. Well, Kaprizov's, it's the equivalent of, you know what, if you have sunglasses on and then you rest them above your eyes. That's what Kaprizov's visor is doing.
5: Like me with my glasses when I perch them on my nose.
0: Knights send the puck in with a minute 15 to go in the second period. But again, if you don't, oh, here's a right point shot that's knocked down in front of the Minnesota net. Gatcombe gets it to the line. Hanifin shot tipped and it goes just wide. Bowman in pursuit of the loose puck. Skating it out, Hughes in front of the Knights bench, and pardon, that is Shabanov. I couldn't tell it was him because he's the player who always has his jersey tucked in. So 49 looks like 43. Okay, you don't want to hear about this. I know. Here comes Hanifin, who dumps it in. It's, again, they made a big deal out of it.
5: Yeah.
0: Otherwise, I wouldn't mention it.
5: I have some, I have a dictionary or thesaurus update for you.
0: Ooh, okay. We're in the final minute of the period. Brought to you by Credit One. Down to 35 seconds to go. Minnesota in the lead 3-1. 3-0 lead after one. They scored three goals in about a five-minute stretch in the first. Knights have the only goal here in the second. Theodore's forward pass missed hurdle. I thought he got a piece of it. The officials say no. It is an icing. 21 seconds left in the period. Tomas Hertl is our expected guest in the intermission.
5: Scootering. The act of riding a scooter. It's a word. You didn't just pull that one out of your hat.
0: Scooting and scootering are different words.
5: Yes.
0: And not synonymous.
5: But words all the same.
0: Knights send it down. No icing. Side of his net. Ballstead using the far boards. Got it to some teammates in the vicinity. Minnesota comes out. 5 seconds. Theodore disrupts the entry by Matt Boldy. And puck goes back center as the clock runs out on the second period. Well, territorially, not much changed in the second period, but more importantly, the scoreboard did change.
5: Yeah.
0: And the Knights are now within two. They had trailed 3-0 after one. And even though Minnesota had the better play in the middle frame, the Knights got the only goal. Vegas power play is now 0-3. Minnesota is 1-1. Shots in the period, Minnesota 13 and Vegas 5. So that's where we stand. Wild on top, two-goal lead after two.
5: 3-1 on the road, not terrible. And it's we got 20 minutes to go. You have a high-powered offense. The power play has not worked for you yet. At some point in time, it might. I do think that there needs to be a little bit. They need to give it a little bit more gas there. They need some more RPMs out of the group as we get into the third period.
0: Only goal for the Knights, Rasmus Anderson at 2:37 of the second period. Shot from the right flank. Tomas Hertl and Raphael Lavoie had the assist. First career point for Raphael Lavoie. It is 20th NHL game. Lavoie had appeared in game last year for the Knights, and now three of them in a row for the Knights this year. Again, 20 NHL games in the NHL career of Raphael Lavoie, had a great scoring streak with the Silver Knights after he returned from injury in February last year. Tons of goals, and now here he is contributing in the absence of Victor Olofsson, who was injured in the fourth game of the season. Four goals in four games. Lavoie jumping into that spot with Hertl and Connolly on the third line. And those are the forwards who ultimately set up Rasmus Anderson for his first goal of the season and the third goal scored by a Knights defenseman. One for Theodore, one for Hanifin, and now one for Rasmus Anderson.
5: The Golden Knights, they recalled Ville Heinola earlier today. I wonder if we see him tomorrow.
0: Let's go downstairs now and let's welcome Tomas Hertl to the broadcast. Tomas, thanks for coming by. Dan and Gary here in the radio booth. Well, you got a goal in that period. Overall, what do you make of how your team has handled this one tonight?
6: Yeah, I think we got a good start in the second. Obviously, we scored a goal, but after that, we have to do a little bit better. You know, Hartsey gave us still a chance. Could be different game if he didn't make a couple big saves there, you know. And start with our power play, obviously. We know it's our strength, and even if we didn't score a goal, we can just give up chances to the other team, and it's on us, on the players who are on the ice, but we lucky with 3-1 now, but we still have 20 minutes back. You know, we're one of the best team in the league coming back, but we have to play better, put it behind, and spend time in Moreno's zone.
5: Is it just one of those nights, or can you put your finger on why you guys have struggled so far?
6: Yeah, it's tough to say. I think obviously, you can always say it's one of the nights, but same time, you know, we have some good looks when we forecheck them, don't give us space, but obviously we give up a lot of free stuff for them, you know, like we have some looks, they turn the puck, they go 2-1, 3-1, you know, lose some pucks in neutral zone, and that's on us, you know, it's nothing special they're doing, it's just we mishandle or something and give up free offense, you know, after obviously it's like last game, we don't give up any, and tonight we get way too many, and but the Hartsey make a couple of big saves, and we still have 20 minutes to figure out and come back.
5: Yeah, you scored three to almost come back against Anaheim after trailing 4-0. You came all the way back against Toronto. What does somebody say something, Tomas? Is it just the way you guys feel about things? How are you able to do that, and how could you do it tonight?
6: Honestly, you know, we say same thing every time. We just say put it behind, you know, and play down there and hold the pucks. You know, we really good team, and we hold the pucks using our big bodies, making some plays, and don't give up easy stuff, and just play fast and turn the puck and go right away to offense. That's every time how we come back. It's nothing special, I would say, but we just play better, and obviously we need again tonight because it wasn't our best first 40 minutes.
0: Tomas, thanks.
6: Thank you.
0: Tomas Hertl with an assist, his third of the season, now 6 points in seven games, setting up Rasmus Anderson for the goal. Anderson's first goal and second point in seven games. Raphael Lavoie, the second assist on that play. It's his first point in the NHL, and this is third game with the Golden Knights this year.
5: Be interesting to see if they can, Minnesota's been better for, I would say, 30 of the 40 minutes. And you know, some are in around there anyways. And I wonder if the Golden Knights can flip the script in the third. It'll be, you know, we'll be here to talk about it, and hopefully it gets tighter and we have a good story to tell, but it'll be interesting.
0: Yeah, the Knights have made all of their games interesting this year. Yeah. They have a record of 5-1, winners of 4 straight, Minnesota 3-1-1. By the way, Nico Sturm has not returned since he got a shot in the side of his face. Nico Sturm, the veteran fourth line winger for Minnesota, has not returned since getting that shot in the side of his forehead. Intermission report coming up with Doug Letuca. Tell you what's happened so far and check what's going on around the league. After two periods of play at Grand Casino Arena in St. Paul, Minnesota, the Wild 3, the Golden Knights 1. 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
15: All rights to this broadcast are reserved, and any rebroadcast, recording, retransmission, or other use of this broadcast without the express written consent of the Vegas Golden Knights is expressly prohibited. Another period down. Let's talk hockey. It's the Vegas Golden Knights Intermission Report with Doug Letuca.
16: The Knights trail the Wild 3-1 after 40 minutes of play. I'm Doug Letuca back in our Las Vegas studios. The second intermission is presented by Barry's Downtown Prime at Circa Resort and Casino, Las Vegas. Well, the Wild in the first period scored 3 goals in 5 minutes and 7 seconds. Matt Boldy at 11:50, Maxim Shabanov at 14:32, and Danila Yurov at 16:57. But early on in the second period, the Golden Knights, who have been in this position before, if you remember 2 games back, they trailed the Toronto Maple Leafs 3-0. That was early on in the first period. How about 8:37 into the first period, they trailed the Maple Leafs 3-0. So the Knights have been in this spot before. We know about what they did last year, and right off the jump, a good sign.
0: Anderson bunts it to himself. He shoots it off the wall. Save Wahlstedt. He gave the puck right to the Knights, swooping behind the Minnesota cage was Tomas Hertl. Right for Anderson. Slap shot, score! Rasmus Anderson gets the Knights on the board.
16: Rasmus Anderson at 2:37 to make it 3-1 Minnesota. Tomas Hertl and Raphael Lavoie with the assist for Lavoie, his first NHL point in his 20th NHL game and 3rd game this season with the Golden Knights after replacing the injured Victor Olofsson. Matt Boldy hit the crossbar in the period. The Wild really dominated the rest of the frame. The last 17:23 after the Anderson goal, Minnesota outshot the Golden Knights 13-1. Vegas with just 11 shots through 2 periods, that the fewest through 40 minutes so far this season. Fans, the Golden Knights have relaunched their official mobile app for the start of the 26-27 season. The refreshed app includes a special toggle dedicated for the Henderson Silver Knights in addition to the Golden Knights. Fans can use the new app to manage their tickets through access, integration to easily enter T-Mobile Arena and Lee's Family Forum for all home games this season. So download the VGK app today in the App Store or on Google Play. Shots after two, 22-11 favoring the Wild. Minnesota, 1-for-1 on the power play. The Golden Knights are 0-for-3, and they trailed this game 3-1. In that period, we saw Noah Hanifin playing with Jeremy Lozon. We saw Rasmus Anderson with Lozon. John Stevens and company trying all different options. Off the top, we mentioned Parker Wotherspoon is week to week with an injury. So Dylan Coghlan is into the lineup today. It started with Anderson and Hanifin together. But again, Hanifin had been playing on his offside, hasn't really been playing on his strong side much this season. So a lot of adjustment in the Golden Knights, switching things up through the first two periods. Step out, come on back, get you set for the third period with the Golden Knights trailing the Wild 3-1. 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
16: 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Boldy, Shabanov, Yurov in the first. Rasmus Anderson, the only goal for the Vegas Golden Knights, who have 11 shots through two periods. Their fewest through two so far this season. They'll need another third period comeback if they want to extend their win streak to five games. Dan Duva and Gary Lawless, they've got the third period from St. Paul. It's coming up next. 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
2: The third period begins now. 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
3: I'm the ringside at Grand Casino Arena in St. Paul, Minnesota. 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It's already the seventh game of the season on this Monday, October the 12th. Knights looking to extend their win streak to 5 games, coming in at 5-1-0. Minnesota standing in the way. Winners 3 times in their opening 5 games, 3-1-1, and Minnesota leads 3-1, headed to the third period. 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
4: 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We're back here for the third. 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
3: Minnesota got 3 in the first. Knights got 1 in the second, and that's where we stand. Underway in the third, Minnesota skates right to left, wearing its green uniforms at home, green-colored numbers and burgundy trim. Knights in the road white, steel-gray numbers and pants with gold, red, and white trim. In the right corner, Matt Boldy trickles it behind, and Kaprizov receives. Plays it up top, Quinn Hughes left point. Skating right, passing left, Kaprizov returns it over to the right wall. Hughes and Kaprizov switching spots. They'll rotate back around, and a shot tipped on, saved by Hart. Rebound goes behind the Vegas goal. On the near boards and up to the point, Quinn Hughes zips it to the far side wall. And now Spurgeon dropped it back for Erickson Ek. Shot attempt blocked by Gatgold. McNabb intercepts a pass below the goal line, and it's Nick Dowd getting a handoff from McNabb. Dowd stripped momentarily by Kaprizov, but he got it back. McNabb banks it forward and out skates Mark Gatcombe. Gains the center red, trying to dump it in. Second time he does get it down as both teams change it up. Line changes brought to you by William Hill. Still in the offensive zone, Barbashev and Eichel, but then they miscommunicate, lose the puck. Goes back the other way. Stone intercepts at the red. Fires left. Barbashev. Slap shot high and wide. Off the near glass. Anderson holds it in and pushed down the boards by Mark Stone. Barbashev on it to the middle. Stone back to the outside. Eichel shot it wide. Not sure why Stone didn't shoot that. Like a pretty good opportunity with the element of surprise, but he passed to the outside. Back up top to the right circle. Anderson shoots. Blocked. Coleman in the way, and now Anderson again. Rasmus is the only Vegas goal so far in this one, his first of the year. Barbashev turns and slings it over to the far corner, misses Eichel. Attempt to clear by Spurgeon, intercepted. Hanifin right to Anderson, back to the left. Hanifin shoots, wide right. Knights are missing the cage a ton today. Bouncer comes to the neutral zone. Hanifin cut it off, so Stone can settle it down. 2 minutes into the third period, Minnesota 3 and Vegas 1. Knights have just 11 shots. Minnesota up to 23. They had 10 in the first, 12 in the second, 1 here in the third, and now Vegas guilty of icing.
4: A good shift from the big guys, but didn't really get anything on Volstead. And they need a goal early here if they're going to put any pressure on Minnesota.
3: And the Knights have missed the net 14 times today. They have had 15 attempts blocked and only 11 on goal. Now think about that for a moment. Of their 40 attempts, only 11 on, 14 have missed, and 15 attempts blocked. Knights get it in. Left point, Lauzon finds the puck and whips it on goal, gloved by Volstead. And then look out, a scrap unfolds at center ice. It's Jeremy Lauzon dropping the gloves with Regal Lorenz, the rookie. Lauzon firing away, several rights. Lorenz goes down, trying to get up, but he cannot. Linesmen have jumped in for Lorenz's safety. Not sure what Rieger Lorenz had in mind there. The 6'3" Calgary, Alberta native gets an ovation from the hometown crowd.
4: He's a big kid, but Jeremy Lauzon is a big man. A little different.
3: Lorenz is tall at 6'3", but he's only 184 pounds. Jeremy Lauzon is 230.
5: 61 Minnesota, number 5, Vegas. Both guys 5 each for fighting.
3: Well, they got locked up at first, but Lauzon, it's a punishing return blow.
4: Rieger got him once, and then Jeremy got him about 4 times.
3: Yeah.
4: Jeremy just bigger and stronger, and eventually got on track and gave him what for.
3: Rieger Lorenz in his first professional season. Last year had 35 points and 38 penalty minutes for University of Denver in 43 games. Played a handful of AHL games when he turned pro, and tryout contract end of the season. Knights win the drop. Hanifin shoots it high and wide right. 15th miss of the game for the Knights. Minnesota gets the puck out. No power play as a result. Coughlin coming back, but misplays the puck. Taken away. Holding for McCarron. His shot attempt blocked. Around it comes to the near side. Pulled out by the Knights. Coughlin starts it ahead. Marner gains the red. Pitches it deep. Brett Howden gives chase. Into the trapezoid it goes. Marner trying to fish it out of there. Carlson and Howden down in the trapezoid. Now in the right corner. It squirts loose from Ole Mata to the stick of Bobby Brink. Brink wide to the weak side. And out to neutral ice it goes. Trenyan had lost an edge when skidding toward the Vegas bench. Mata ends up with the puck 1-on-3. Buys some time into the Vegas zone. And then gets stripped by William Carlson. Sends a floater ahead. Tried to get it to Barbashev. It skitters away from him, and Eriksson-Ek gets possession for Minnesota deep in its own end. Opening 4 minutes of the third period, Minnesota leads 3-1. All three goals in the first period in the span of about 5 minutes. Boldy, Shabanov, and Yurov. Now looking for another, but Carter Hart sucks it in on a try from the mid-slot.
4: John Hines going with Boldy on a couple lines right now. He'd love to get one more goal here and be able to go into cruise control. So they're giving, they're spotting Boldy a little bit.
3: Remember, there's no Nico Sturm because getting the puck in the face in the first period. Fourth line, left wing. Left circle faceoff for Minnesota. Eriksson-Ek between Kaprizov and Boldy. And the linesman, Shander Alfonso, has a few words for Nick Dowd. Now they lean in again. Eriksson-Ek wins it. Kaprizov comes up top, taps it down the wall. Boldy shoots. Save Hart. And they'll do it again in the left wing circle.
4: It is. It's interesting to watch the development of a young player. And it didn't take Boldy very long to get comfortable in the NHL. And now he's just, every time he gets a chance to shoot the puck, he will, which is a great strategy, I think.
3: Indeed. And Boldy had no goals in the first 4 games of the season, and now he's got goals in consecutive games. On the left, he has the puck, put it out in front. Kaprizov chipped it over the goal. I don't think that was the intent of Boldy there. Just sort of came off his stick, ended up on Kaprizov's blade, but he chipped it high, challenged by Bowman. Now Braden Bowman dumps it in for the Knights. Toward the trapezoid, Dowd just a beat late, so is Spurgeon. It ends up on Dowd's stick in the right corner, though. Backhands it up toward Anderson. Swing and a miss by Eriksson-Ek on the first try to clear. Now he works it ahead. Boldy in with Kaprizov. They weave in on the right side. Hanifin separates Boldy from the puck, but he cannot clear it. Around to the near side, left Quinn Hughes. Scampers down to the left corner. And the trapezoid beats left in a shot attempt. Off the side of the goal from Kaprizov. It looks like everybody is in regular motion, but Kaprizov and Hughes are in fast forward. They're like in another gear than everybody else on the ice. Bowman gets it deep. Spurgeon coming back. Stripped loose by Bowman. Lavoie and Bowman close quarters. Up top, McNabb to Theodore. Shoots. Save. The puck is loose. Now it's swept away. Down it goes on the clear by Eric Sadek. And it's going to be an icing. That rebound was available just for an instant.
4: Yeah.
3: We heard Raphael Lavoie describe himself and Tomas Hertl as big boys. And the two big boys were right around the crease, but neither could reach the loose puck after the initial save by Jesper Falstead, the goaltender. Falstead is the only netminder in the NHL who has started each of his team's games. Six starts in six games for Falstead. Calvin Pickard has not seen any action yet. Gustafson is injured. McNabb, a point shot, glove save, Falstead. No rebound.
4: Yeah, so now, you know, Vegas starting to shoot the puck and get it on net. The shots are 26-13 in favor of Minnesota. And this is what the Golden Knights need to do. They need to get it on net and see if they can get something into the feet of Falstead and hopefully jam home a rebound.
3: Falstead had a win in the first two games at Nashville and home against Boston, surrendering one goal in each of those. Then consecutive setbacks, 3-2 in overtime at Buffalo and 3-2 in regulation at Tampa. But then a win in the most recent affair, 4-1 at Florida, just a couple of days ago. Wild get it out and down. McNabb comes back, try to clear up the wall. Coleman cut it off and gets leveled along the far boards. Hit from Tomas Hertl on Blake Coleman. One time Devil, then Lightning, then Flame. Now Wild. Vegas comes in. Connolly squeaks through on the left. Drops it off in a shot. Glove save! And the loose puck near side.
4: Raphael Lavoie. His best chance.
3: His first NHL point earlier today. An assist. And that's his best goal scoring opportunity in his third game with the Knights this year. Remember, he was injured during training camp. That first preseason game in Ontario against the Kings. Vegas guilty of icing on the dumping. So Lavoie was unable to play after that first preseason game and got healthy, was skating with the team at practice once he did get to 100%, but only got into the lineup because of the injury to Victor Olofsson.
4: Great play by Trevor Connolly. Squeaks down the wall, gets a little space, and then goes reverses kind of in, back into the middle to Lavoie, and Raphael has it earmarked for the far corner. It's just a great save by Falstead.
3: And Connolly's a lefty. He's approaching the net and he yanks it backward. Lavoie's the righty, so it works out perfectly in that respect. He can hammer it on goal in one swift motion. Minnesota taking a left circle draw. Carlson wins it for the Knights against Mike McCarron. Goes behind the Knights net. Hannifin lost it. Coghlan blocked a pass. Now another pass gets blocked. It ends up on the near boards. Olli Maatta swept away by Coghlan. Carlson couldn't get it. Feed up the slot. Now a dish right in the drive. Maatta wide of the goal. On the near boards. Held by McCarron. He shoots. Went off the glove of Coghlan. Wide right. Coghlan shaking his left hand after blocking that one. Loose puck ends up side of the goal. Then in the corner, Coghlan clears it out. Deflects to the near side of center. Carlson plays it rink wide left. Forward goes Hannifin. Then Marner at the blue line dumps it in left wing far side. Falstead returns it from which it came. And then Howden joining Marner. Up the boards it goes. McNabb couldn't make a play with his stick or his skate. But Carlson comes back, gets in the skating path of Olli Maatta. Vegas gets the puck in its own zone. 7 minutes gone by, 13 minutes to go, third period. Knights trail Minnesota 3-1. Their only loss this year was against the Ducks when they trailed 4-0. Came back to within 4-3, but could not find the equalizer. They trailed 3-0 today, but they have only managed one goal back. Minnesota gets it in. McNabb back with Theodore. Shea pressured, loses the puck, but he's got Eichel for support. Jack speeds out to center. Eichel coming across the line, onside with Stone just narrowly, and then it's knocked loose by Bogosian. Loose puck, Barbashev, he pulls, he shoots over the goal. Rebound, Stone shot it off the side of the goal. Two more misses by the Golden Knights. Play is along the far boards at a tie-up at the half wall. Left wing for the Knights, Eichel pulls it loose under Barbashev's stick and out to the neutral zone. Barbashev quick up to Stone, but he was on the wrong side of the blue line when he took the pass. And it's an offside. 12 minutes to go in the third period. It's Minnesota 3 and Vegas 1. We'll be right back. 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
3: 12 minutes to go, third period. Neither side has scored in the third. Minnesota got three in the first. Knights one in the second. We have a fight here in the third period, however. It was at 2:36. Jeremy Lauzon for the Golden Knights. Rieger Lorenz for Minnesota. Lorenz, the rookie, his first NHL fight in just his second NHL game. For Jeremy Lauzon, he's been around a bit longer. His eighth fight in Vegas, the 33rd fight of his career. And he'll face one of his old teams tomorrow when Vegas visits Nashville. Lauzon had been a Bruins draft pick, then to Seattle briefly, and then parts of four seasons with Nashville before coming to Vegas last year. Neutral zone draw in front of the Knights bench. Vegas's fourth line is on. Nick Dowd wins the faceoff against Eric Sadek. To Rasmus Anderson on the near side. He'll play it in. Quinn Hughes back for Minnesota. Hughes with 2 points today, up to 9 on the season. Points in each of the first six games for his team. In behind the Vegas net, Kaprizov, he centered, stopped. Rebound loose up the slot, whirl around play by Dowd, could not whack it to center. Bowman all over Hughes up top, but kept in. Kaprizov helping out. Kaprizov fakes away from Bowman, up top a shot, knocked down. Rebound shot wide by Erickson in. Just missed the left post. Vegas gets a clear. Just... Kaprizov and Hughes are just on a different plane of existence. It's not just that they're fast, but they're both fast, and when they are in the same area of the ice, they go back and forth and they read off of each other at such an accelerated pace that most players couldn't keep up with one of them, but to try to stay with both of them is near impossible. They generate scoring opportunities as a result.
4: I wonder if that'll play a role in Quinn Hughes deciding what he's going to do about his future. He has been offered a lot of money to stay here in Minnesota, and so far he has not elected to take
3: first round pick of the Canucks, 7th overall. There's a left wing shot that comes in from Hughes. It's sucked in by Carter Hart, and he has the whistle. Quinn Hughes is, of course, a Michigan alumnus, like his brother. Got Luke Hughes and Jack Hughes with the New Jersey Devils, and plenty of talk about perhaps some three-way unification.
4: Their mom wants them to play together. It's not a secret.
3: Oh, yeah. And so Devils organization made a change with their general manager. All the fans in New Jersey wanted Quinn to go there. The fans here in Minnesota want Jack and Luke to come here, et cetera, et cetera. Carlson wins the faceoff for the Golden Knights. Lifted out by Lauzon. It'll trickle and roll. It's an icing. That puck was going to waffle, but then it ended up on its side and rolled to the corner, meaning an icing whistle. Hughes came over from Vancouver in the trade on December 12th last year. Bouillon, Rossi, Ogren, and a draft pick going back to the Canucks. So 53 points in 48 games after the trade here in Minnesota. And then another 15 points in 11 playoff games. Carlson wins the faceoff for the Knights. Coghlan and Lauzon try to get the puck. Coghlan put it up the wall, but it's intercepted by a pinching Spurgeon. Under 11 minutes to go in the third period. Vegas trails 3-1. Grand total of 15 shots for the Golden Knights. 6 in the first, 5 in the second, 4 in the third. Here's a 2-on-1 developing. Howden with Carlson. Howden to Carlson. He scores! A 2-on-1 goal for Vegas. William Carlson's first of the year. It's a one-goal game with 10:35 to go. William Carlson, the lefty coming down the right side, was in a shooting position the whole way, and Howden got it to him at the perfect time. There was one defender back, Spurgeon, one trailer, that was Hartman trying to make a back check. Howden got the pass over to Carlson, and he whips it by the goaltender Volstead to make it a 3-2 Minnesota lead.
4: And this all starts in the defensive zone. A great play by Mitch Marner to get the puck along the wall. He takes two strides, sees Howden way up ice, perfect pass right to Brett. And William, Wild Bill, on the board.
3: First goal of the year. And at the faceoff, dropped unfairly, the linesman indicates. The Knights not pleased with something that happened there. Hurdle goes over to his bench. Let's see what the Knights are going to do here.
5: Minnesota's got a minor penalty for playing the puck with his hand.
4: Oh boy.
3: Yeah, that's what Hurdle is all up in arms about. And Daniil Yurov will go to the penalty box. Vegas will have its fourth power play of the contest, 0-for-3. Career goal 184 for William Carlson in career game 759. Last year, William, because of injury, limited to 14 regular season games and only 4 goals. But then a terrific postseason for the Golden Knights when he actually played more games in the playoffs than he had in the regular season, but then was injured again in the Stanley Cup final, game 5. Okay, plenty of discussion here with the officials and the benches. First to Ryan Craig on the Vegas side, and then to John Hines on the Minnesota side.
4: They've already dropped the puck and he took the penalty. Why isn't the draw in the offensive zone now? I get why it was here before.
3: Knights to the power play, and Minnesota gets the draw. Marner steps in, intercepts the pass, comes ahead. 4-on-2 at the line. Left wing, Tomas Hertl. Navigates right, opens up left, feeds right circle, Connolly. Knights trailing 3-2 with 10 minutes and change to go in the third. Left goal line at Stone, walks in front, slam dunk, try save. 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
4: Puck kind of hopped off Mark's stick as he tried to jam it home.
3: Eichel takes the retrieval. No points last game for Jack. First time this year he was held without a point. Centers, swing and a miss by Hurdle. Recoiling, Marner with a shot, save. Loose puck, covered by Volstead, jam it away. Marner looks up to the rafters thinking, oh boy, I thought that one was going to get through. Set up by Trevor Connolly. Still a minute 19 to go on this power play for the Knights. Already some better looks in the opening 41 seconds of this one than perhaps their three power plays combined prior.
4: That power play hasn't been great, and all of a sudden, Stone's chance was a little closer than I thought it was. And then Marner steps in, and it's a wrist shot. It must have hit somebody, something before it got to Volstead.
3: Stone assisted on both Knights' power play goals last game. Hurdle wins the faceoff on the left against McCarron. Left point, Marner walks right, passes left. Eichel, top of the left circle. Now to the right for Marner. Back skating, passing left. Eichel to the goal line. Stone is there. Stone out in front. Tried to float it over a stick of Bogosian, but Hurdle could not receive it. Stone gets to it on the right quarter boards. Rims it around for Jack Eichel. Sitting at 12 points, one off the NHL lead. Now Stone at the left goal line. To the outside left, Eichel. Penalty clock at 50 seconds. Eichel left goal line. Around behind he goes. Eichel, the righty. Center is off of Hurdle, off another stick and into the left corner. Mata tied up, and then McCarron make it an attempt to clear, but couldn't get it out. Kept in by Marner. Righty walks right into the nearest circle. Still along the boards. Passes behind for Stone. Stone looks out to the far flank. It's Jack Eichel again. Righty at the left boards. Down the boards for Stone. Back up top for Eichel. 22 on the power play. Stone again, pressured by Mata, who creates a loose puck. McCarron is in there. Stone fishing to get it back. It goes in behind. Connolly knocks it loose. Connolly gets it. Up top, Marner. Floats it left. Eichel pressured. It's out of the zone. McCarron knocked it out to center. Eichel trying to chip it forward. It's lost by Eriksson-Ek, but it's Marner at his own blue. Penalty time expires. The Knights are 0-4 on the power play. Minnesota has been terrific on the kill. 20 for 21 on the kill to start the year. Forward pass by the Knights. Hannifin had a tip deep by William Carlson. Back goes Brodin. 8:15 to go. Third period, Minnesota leads 3-2. Offside entry against the Wild. Two shots on that power play. Three shots over the course of four power plays in today's game. And again, I would say that that fourth power play was the most dangerous of the four, significantly. And there were no shorthanded chances for Minnesota as there had been previously. Down to 8:14 left, third period. Minnesota still leading 3-2. But the Knights are within a goal thanks to a two-on-one. Carlson from Howden and Marner at 9:25. 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
3: Welcome back to Grand Casino Arena in St. Paul, Minnesota. Minnesota has the lead, 3-2, with 8:14 to go in the third period. They got the first three, all in the first period in the span of about 5 minutes. Boldy, Shabanov, and Yurov. Knights got one in the second, Rasmus Anderson's first of the year, and then William Carlson here in the third, his first of the year. Offside against Minnesota, and they'll bring the draw back to center once more.
4: It's a jumbled line out here for Vegas after the power play. Carlson with Bowman and Barbashev.
3: They might need to shorten things up at this stage of the game.
4: For sure. Yeah.
3: After that media timeout, you figure Ryan Craig could put out whoever he likes. We'll see how they handle it. I know Carlson is about as fit as anybody in hockey, so you need him to take an extra shift, no problem. He finds Barbashev weaving in, dropped it off. Bowman fans on the shot. Now he whips it wide of the goal. Became a sharper angle for the second attempt and missed the net. Off the boards, McNabb tried to keep it in, but ultimately back

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1: Straddling the red line, he dumps it in.
2: Real nice job there. Jumped up to knock it down and make sure it gets in.
1: Bowman with a goal and an assist, not to mention a shootout goal on the young season. Right there, Bowman on the entry. I'm sure on the bench he's right now thinking about, what if I had gotten my stick on that first attempt?
2: Yeah.
1: The second attempt ended up going wide of the goal. Tie up on the left. Feed goes right in the shot. Redirect up and over the goal. That was a generous opportunity for Yakov Trenyan. He was standing atop the crease, redirected a hard centering pass, but somehow he angled it almost straight up into the air and over the goal rather than toward the goal, as Carter Hardhead rotated to his left. If Trenyan angles it toward the net and not too high, he had lots of net.
2: Trenyan and McCarron will have been giving Lauzon a hard time about fighting.
1: Trenyan and Lauzon, teammates with the Nashville Predators.
2: McCarron as well, no?
1: And McCarron, yep, yeah, absolutely. Yeah. Yep, and I was going to mention, Trenyan was a member of the Nashville Predators when he had the collision with Mark Stone in February of 2024 that ruptured Mark Stone's spleen. Icing against Vegas, 6:43 to go in the third. Minnesota on top, 3-2.
2: Olimata, drafted by the Penguins a long time ago.
1: First round, 2012.
2: He has played in Pittsburgh for a long time, and then most recently with Utah. And
1: now you want all the teams? I can give you all the teams if you want.
2: He was in Arizona too, wasn't he?
1: Pittsburgh, Chicago, Los Angeles, Detroit, Utah, Calgary, Minnesota. From the faceoff, shot goes high and wide of Carter Hart's net. Up to the near boards, and a little tie-up there. Yurov couldn't find it. Vegas gets it out of the zone. Eichel takes the lead pass. He's sandwiched in the slot. Deflected puck to Stone. Curls left. Stone finds Anderson straight on. Extra dish right. Connolly is there. Connolly shoots. Blocked. Rebound near a circle. It's Eichel again. Eichel straight on. Eichel to the right for Hanifin. Off his stick and down low. Mata was defending. Hanifin left it back behind for Eichel. Emerging on the near boards. Eichel shot it off the side of the goaltender. It deflects up the slot. Anderson keeps it in as Hanifin was tripped up in front. Hanifin gets the puck out high. Now he banks it down low. Mata intercepts and using the far boards clears the zone. Got it to a teammate. But dump it off the far side wall. Vegas comes back to retrieve with 5:45 to go in the third. A 3-2 Minnesota lead. And the Knights, as Gary pointed out, adjusting some of the forward combinations. We saw Connolly in Ivan Barbashev's spot there with Eichel and Stone. Knights on the breakout. Here's Mitch Marner. Sets up Howden. Full flight enters left wing. Trailed by Carlson. Howden to the goal. Save! Backhand shot by Howden as he cut across the crease from left to right. He got the puck to his backhand without it rolling off his backhand. Tried to stuff it at the right post. But Volstead, the goaltender, got his left toe there and makes the save. Initially, he tried for a poke check to his right, but he managed to stay deep in the crease and make the save with his left toe. Timeout, 5:26 to go, third period. Minnesota holding on. It's 3-2 Wild. 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
2: The Golden Knights trail the Minnesota Wild 3-2, 5:26 left, third period. Anderson in the second, Carlson in the third. First of the year for each of those players. The Knights need a third goal to tie it up. Right circle faceoff, Carlson between Howden and Marner. Carlson wins it. Marner played it behind for Howden. They cross down to the corner. Howden pressured along the near boards, trying to drag it away from Quinn Hughes. He could not. It comes up the wall. Theodore helping to keep it in. Now it's Carlson to nub it along. Howden in the slot, taps it back. McNabb to Theodore, receives it at the right point. Fakes away from Coleman. Finds McNabb, left circle, closing. He shoots, save, no rebound. Braden McNabb, four assists in the opening few games. Got right there in a great position to score his first goal of the year, but as you notice right there, Gary, McNabb's stick fails him in the process. Broken half. Theodore sneaks the pass into the left circle. Got just below the left dot when he let that shot go. There was no rebound.
3: Hurdle between Bowman and Barbashev. So we have seen a little bit of juggling. Trevor Connolly has gotten the bump up to the line with Eichel and Stone as Ryan Craig needs a goal.
2: Top line needing more pizzazz than punch at this stage of the game. Minnesota wins the faceoff, but Quinn Hughes nearly turned it over. Anderson had knocked down the clearing pass. Hartman on the second effort does get it out. Under 5 minutes to go, third period. Minnesota leading 3-2. Shots favor Minnesota, 27-20. At the blue line, Tomas Hertl dumps it in opposite corner. Fight for the puck along the far side wall. Barbashev and Bowman try to get it. Instead, it's Coleman going the other way for the Wild. Quinn Hughes doubles back into his own zone. Hertl watches him. Hughes makes a pass right. Now Spurgeon back to the left, connecting with Bobby Brink. Gains the Vegas blue line and dumps it in around the rim, but then missed on the far side, and out to center it goes. Knights changing personnel. Eichel, Connolly, and Stone come on. Hannifin and Anderson to D. Puck behind the Vegas net. Anderson with Hannifin. Hannifin using the near boards. Banks it ahead for Mark Stone. Rifles it out to the far wing. Left side of center. Beyond the reach of Eichel. Brodin and Kaprizov now with help from Eriksson to chip it in, but it's out of play at the Vegas bench. They're going to say that it hits somebody on the Vegas bench and will be an offensive zone faceoff for Minnesota. And we're down to 3:58 left in the third. Vegas trailing by a goal.
3: You see that one of the things that John Hines has done a ton of is matched up Kaprizov and Hughes. They're not matched up on this one here. He's got Mata and Brodin out here, but often Hughes and Kaprizov are on the ice at the same time.
2: Face-off win for Minnesota. Kaprizov evades Howden and Carlson, sends it in front as he got checked by McNabb. Puck goes to the left wall. Mata centers, deflected wide of the goal. It's at the side of the net, and McNabb trying to pull it away from Eriksson Ek. Now it's Theodore. He connects with a teammate, and it's played ahead. Howden to Marner. Now Carlson gets behind. He shoots. Save! Ballstick got just a piece. Carlson on the rush, this time from the left wing. And no one to pass to. It was only a shooter's opportunity. Ballstick got just a piece up near the left shoulder and maybe a bit with his glove. 3:20 to go in the third. Minnesota leading 3-2. Marner with Carlson and Howden still out there. And now as McNabb pinches in, battle for the puck. One of the Wild now in a seated position along the far boards. Now it squirts loose and Minnesota collects with Olimata. Lugs it up the near side of the ice. Minnesota changing personnel. Mata dumps it in. Vegas changing players as well. Line changes brought to you by William Hill. Pressure and a steal. Hartman shoots. Save! Point blank shot and a big time stop by Carter Hart. Theodore now turns and backhands the puck through center. Nobody for the Knights in the vicinity. Quinn Hughes is back. Forward to Ryan Hartman. It's Dowd with Bowman and Barbashev. Now a deflected puck comes into the Vegas zone. Hart steps out to play it. Dowd in the near corner. Anderson put it off the side of his own goal. Picked up by the Knights. Dowd trying to get it back. Dueling with Coleman in the corner. Down at 2:20 remaining. Deflected puck into the high slot. Kept in by Bogosian. He shoots. Sliding pad stack. Wonderful defensive maneuver there by Barbashev. Looking like a goaltender. Putting one leg on top of the other to get in the way of that Bogosian shot from the right. Down at 2 minutes left in the third period. Minnesota leads 3-2. Knights with the puck in their own zone. Top line for the Knights has come on. It's Theodore with Hanifin plus Eichel, Stone, and Hurdle. Puck goes into the offensive zone. Around it goes. We'll keep an eye on Carter Hart with 1:45 to go. Marner to Eichel in the middle. Opens up. He shoots. Stick check by Olimata. Puck went nowhere. Eichel still has it. Button hooks on the right. Sixth attacker is on for the Knights. Connolly's. Oh, it's Carlson. Stick breaks on the shot attempt. 3-on-2 the other way. Trying to the empty net. Off the side of the goal from Kaprizov. Carlson. Oh, it's an errant breakout pass. Kaprizov to Eriksson-Ek. He scores. Empty net goal for Minnesota with 1:22 to go in the third period. Well, the Knights, twice in the final few moments, excellent scoring opportunities, but sticks breaking. Earlier it was McNabb, and here it's Carlson. Carlson had a great scoring chance on the rush moments earlier. Halstead made the save, and this time he comes from the bench as an extra attacker. And a stick breaks on a shot attempt, which eventually leads to Minnesota's empty net goal. 4-2 Minnesota with 1:22 to go.
3: Shea Theodore goes back to get the puck, and he's thinking about offense, and he puts it right on the stick of Kaprizov, who then gets it over to Eriksson-Ek, and that's put the Wild up 4-2 with a minute 22 left. Unfortunate play.
2: It's the first Minnesota goal since late in the first period. They scored three goals in about 5 minutes. Action resumes with the Knights trailing by two again. Hart is on the bench. Trevor Connolly acting as the pseudo goaltender. He gets the puck and he is tripped up in his own zone. Penalty coming against Coleman. Knights already have an extra attacker on the ice. Out in directing traffic, Vegas coming ahead with speed. A little head fake by Connolly, gains the line, pulls and shoots, blocked. Follow up by Howden, he couldn't get a shot away, and it's touched up by Minnesota. So Vegas will get a power play here in the final seconds.
3: Super smart by Connolly there not to.
4: Minnesota minor penalty to number 20, 2 minutes for a trip.
3: Not to pass the puck, unless, you know, if you can set up a tap in goal, of course, but keep it and get the shot and get the whistle so they can get Hart back into the net or have Minnesota lose a player.
2: Exactly.
3: And be up by two.
2: Yeah. Knights already had six guys on the ice.
3: Yeah.
2: You couldn't get an extra attacker.
3: Yeah.
2: But you need Minnesota's fifth player to come off.
3: Yeah.
2: Again, Trevor Connolly tripped by Blake Coleman in the Vegas defensive zone. So 54.6 on the clock. Knights are down by two. They've outshot Minnesota 11-6 here in the third period. That includes a Knights power play, on which they recorded two shots, but they are 0 for 4 in the game. They were able to score two power play goals last game, including the overtime winner. Now they need to get one right here. Hurdle wins it. It's a 6-on-4 power play for the Knights. Marner left, Eichel shoots, blocked, off the glass to the near side. Theodore to Hurdle behind, Stone slides it around to the left. Eichel with 42 seconds to Marner straight on. Left for Eichel, he shoots, save, no rebound. Unlike a conventional power play or even in a late situation, 6-on-5, you don't have time here. You're down by two.
3: Yeah, you gotta rip it.
2: And we've talked about Jack Eichel wanting to get more power play goals. That just won last year. He's so good at distributing and making plays. Here he lets the one-timer go, but with distance, Volstead managed to make a relatively easy save. Knights win the draw. Marner up top. Walks right, passing left in front. Connolly's try blocked to the near boards. Theodore in the right circle, back behind Stone. Eichel again, 25 seconds. Up top, Marner. To Theodore, shoots, save. Ballstead Rebound near boards. 20 seconds. Battle for the puck. Continuing play at 6-on-4, but the Wild trying to kill the clock down to 12 seconds. Pops loose. Minnesota gets it, and a try toward the empty net's going to go wide, but it won't matter. It's a delayed, it's a penalty, so they can clear it down, kill some clock. Knights will dump it in, but the clock runs out. Minnesota defeats Vegas 4-2. The Wild behind Jesper Wallstedt hold the Knights to 2 goals on 23 shots. While putting up 4 of their own, Boldy, Shabanov, and Urov. 3 in the first period, plus the empty netter in the final moments from Eriksson Ek. And the Minnesota Wild defeat the Golden Knights 4-2, ending the Knights' winning streak at 4. While Minnesota, with back-to-back wins, earns its 4th win, now 4-1-1, as the Knights drop to 5-2. Vegas goals Anderson and Carlson, each their first of the year.
3: Vegas gets right back at it tomorrow night versus Nashville. And the start will be a major point of emphasis. Fell behind 3-0 tonight and never able to get out of that hole. It's good to get to 3-2, but you're coming out of here with 0 points, and you can't go 0-4 on this road trip. They got to find a way to get out of the gates quick against Nashville, get ahead, and be able to use everybody, because the other factor here is they had to shorten the bench in this one. You wonder if Billy Heinola will draw in tomorrow. I'd play him, you know what I mean? Like, guy's an NHL player who, former first-round draft pick of the Winnipeg Jets, and you know, the combination tonight didn't work very well. But imagine we'll see Aiden Hill tomorrow night. Carter Hart has now played 5 games. Hill has played 2. So I'd be surprised if it wasn't Aiden tomorrow night. And yeah, you got to find a way to get over to Nashville fast, get to bed, and get a good rest, and then get your body moving first thing sometime tomorrow morning.
2: You touched on a number of things there, Gary. Let's talk about the defensive situation. So Parker Wotherspoon is a left-handed shooting defenseman. He was injured last game. The Golden Knights announced earlier this evening that he is out with an upper body injury week to week. So this is not just a couple of days, week to week for Parker Wotherspoon. He's left-handed. The extra defenseman on the Vegas roster is Dylan Coghlan, as we know. He was right-handed. So the choice was to put Coghlan in and change the pairs. They left McNabb and Theodore together, of course, but they put Anderson and Hanifin back together. They have not played together this year. Lots of history, but they haven't played together. Hanifin, of course, has been playing with Lauzon. Hanifin is a left-handed defenseman, but he has spent all of training camp at the start of the season figuring out how to play the right side.
3: Yeah.
2: Well, tonight, he's back on the left side for the first time since June. And it seemed that that adjustment was not as easy as it might seem. And so the Golden Knights, especially in that first period, Hanifin and Anderson were on the ice for 2 of those 3 goals against, both even strength goals, which is not to say they couldn't figure things out and get back to their old chemistry, but Minnesota made them pay twice in that opening period. Who knows? Maybe they just needed a period or two to get back on the same page, but at that point they were already -2.
3: One of the things that you like to do as a coach when you have a player coming out and one going in is disrupt things as little as possible. So for instance, when Olofsson got injured, they just put Lavoie right in his spot, right where he was playing. They put Connolly on the power play, but that's different. Tonight, they messed up 2 pairings for only one player change. So if I'm in charge of it, and I'm not, that's for sure, I'd put Hanifin back with Lauzon, and I'd put Heinola in tomorrow night and have him play with Rasmus Anderson.
2: Ville Heinola is 25 years old. He was, as Gary mentioned a moment ago, drafted by Winnipeg in the first round, 20th overall back in 2019. He's played over 150 American League games, 58 NHL games, and coming to the Golden Knights for this year, his first organization away from Winnipeg, had been, of course, with the big club, Winnipeg Jets, and then the Manitoba Moose, who play in the same arena.
3: Yeah.
2: That's where Heinola has played his entire career. A 25-year-old from Finland. If you include his time in Europe, this is his ninth professional season, but again, he's just 25 years old.
3: Well, this is why you signed him. You know, you brought him here to give you really good depth. And, you know, Vegas actually right now has really good depth at the defense position. I liked Coughlin's game fine tonight, but you lost. So you're going to look to tinker a little bit. And, you know, Heinola gives you a fresh set of legs. You look for all of those little edges. So that would be my thinking heading into this one tomorrow night at play Hill and play Heinola.
2: Gary, the Golden Knights got goals from two players who had not yet scored on the season. Rasmus Anderson in the second and then William Karlsson in the third period. Notable for those guys, no matter how many goals you've scored in your career, you get rid of that goose egg in the goals column next to your name. That's still a significant thing, even for players who've been around and scored plenty of goals.
3: Yeah, well, and William almost had two. You know, that puck rolled on him a little bit, and I think it took a little bit off of it. Nonetheless, it hit Wallstedt in the shoulder and almost went in. You know, I think if he gets it clean, it probably goes in just above of Wallstedt's shoulder, but that's not what happened, and that would have got it to 3-3. And
2: then he had another chance when his stick broke in the final minutes.
3: Yeah, yeah. So I think things got a little scattered. I don't think this was what Carter Hart, you know, the standard that he will have set for himself. So some stuff to clean up before tomorrow night. It is an 84-game schedule. You are not going to win them all, but you want to give yourself an opportunity to be in a game, and when you're down 3-0 halfway through the first, you're really putting yourself in a bad spot, especially when you have to play. You know, I think Ryan Craig, he waited well into the third until it was 3-2 before he shortened his bench, and I think that was, you know, I think that's, you know, it's like playing blackjack. There are things that you're supposed to do, and Ryan does. He plays those percentages very well. Not to say that he won't, you know, try and push the advantage at times, but I've been impressed with how he handles the bench tactically. He seems to often make the right decision, and you know, that's why the Golden Knights are 5-2 after seven games, which is an excellent mark this early in the NHL. They'll want to get to 6-2 before they go home to Vegas. They got Calgary on Thursday. They're one of the worst teams in the NHL. And then Sidney Crosby, Evgeny Malkin, and that crew arrive for a real big Saturday night showdown at the Fortress on the Strip.
2: Minnesota does not play the Golden Knights again until December 28th. That's here in St. Paul. The Wild make their only visit to T-Mobile Arena on January 7th. So Minnesota has really controlled the regular season matchups with the Golden Knights the last couple of years. Vegas has won the only playoff series, there are a couple of them, with Minnesota, but the regular season games have gone Minnesota's way. Mr. Jesper Wallstedt had made just one career appearance against the Golden Knights prior to this one, and it was a loss. But now he gets a win in this one. And just as the team goes, Wallstedt goes, he's now 4-1-1 as Carter Hart drops to 3-2.
3: I would encourage you, you know, that it's no secret the Golden Knights have made some changes in pricing for tickets and how those tickets are distributed and sold. There will be good tickets available for Thursday night's game. Saturday, a little more scarce. You can get into the game at a much better price point than has been available in the past. So have a look at that. And if you haven't been to a game, we'd love you to come down and join us for the first time.
2: No doubt.
3: Or if you've been to lots, come again too.
2: Yeah, no,
3: we just want you to come.
2: Indeed, as the Golden Knights, defending Western Conference champions, host, as Gary mentioned, a division foe in Calgary, but then some big-time generational talent in the Pittsburgh Penguins right afterward. First, a visit to Nashville. The game is tomorrow. Every team in the NHL plays tomorrow, all 32 teams, 16 games, and that's why you've got some funky start times as they stagger all of the games. So no games start at the same time. It's 15-minute increments, meaning that the Golden Knights will eventually play at what is 5:45 Pacific time. It'll be 7:45 Central time in Nashville, but 5:45 Pacific time, Vegas at Nashville tomorrow in the Music City. So be sure to adjust your clocks for that, so to speak. It's a weird, I don't know in Golden Knights history if there's ever been a 5:45 Pacific time start, but it will be the case tomorrow as the Knights visit Nashville. Gary, any final thoughts as we wrap things up?
3: Yeah, you know, it's three games now where you've trailed by three goals or less, three goals or more. And that is, they got to nip that in the bud. This team is just so good when it does things the right way. And it's not that they kind of started, their first 5 minutes were pretty good tonight. And then things kind of just sort of snowballed on them. And, you know, again, Carter Hart not up to his standard tonight, I don't think. And
2: at least in the beginning.
3: Yeah, and yeah, for sure. He was great in the second and didn't have a ton of work in the third. But when he was called upon, he made sure it stayed at three. The fourth goal is an empty net goal. So, you really would think that the Golden Knights would want to think a little bit tonight about how this game got away from them and what they did right and wrong, and accentuate the right and eliminate the wrong. See you on the bus.
2: All right. Thanks, Gary. Again, the final, Minnesota 4, Vegas 2. Boldy, Shabanov, and Yurov in the first. Three goals in about 5 minutes. Minnesota led 3-0 after one. Knights got one back in the second period. Rasmus Anderson from Tomas Hertl and Raphael Lavoie. Anderson's first goal of the year. Hertl up to 6 points. First career point for Raphael Lavoie in his 20th career NHL game. It was 3-1 Minnesota after two. Then in the third, a fight between Jeremy Lauzon and Rieger Lorenz, the rookie. Fighting major, no power plays as a result. 33rd career fight for Lauzon and the first for Lorenz in his second NHL game. And on they played. Knights certainly made a push in the third period. They totaled 12 shots in the third, which is more than they had in the first two periods combined. William Karlsson broke through, a two-on-one. Marner sprung Howden. He got the pass right, Karlsson in the middle, and that made it a one-goal game halfway through the third period. Yurov was given a delay-of-game penalty on the ensuing faceoff. Knights got to their fourth power play of the game, but could not convert. And we went into the final minutes. Another penalty that was against Joel Eriksson Ek in the final moments for an empty net opportunity for Vegas. And it was Coleman who took the penalty against Trevor Connolly, but the Knights could not convert on their fifth power play. It was 6-on-4 in the final seconds, and then Eriksson Ek, that empty netter to make it a 4-2 final score. The Knights got within one, but could not complete the comeback. Empty netter makes it a 4-2 final, the win for Minnesota. The Wild are now 4-1-1. The victory for Jesper Wallstedt. He is also 4-1-1. 21 saves on 23 Vegas shots. Knights drop to 5-2-0. Carter Hart drops to 3-2-0. He made 24 saves on 27 shots. Stars of the game, Kirill Kaprizov from Minnesota, the number three star. Kaprizov with an assist today. And he is up to a team best among forwards anyhow. 9 points, 6 goals and 3 assists. The number two star is Jesper Wallstedt, the winning goaltender. And the number one star is Matt Boldy, the man who scored the first goal of the contest. Matt Boldy with a goal and a +2 in just under 20 minutes of ice is the number one star. Quinn Hughes, I guess you can't make him a star every night. Another multi-point game. Quinn Hughes was terrific. No surprise among the leaders in time on ice, but it was Olli Maatta who had the most time on ice for his team today, including about 5 minutes of penalty kill time. That's the only reason why Quinn Hughes wasn't number one. There were five Vegas power plays, so Quinn Hughes wasn't out there for that. Olli Maatta was, but Quinn Hughes with two assists, and he has points in each of the first 6 games of the season. and up to 9 points on the year. Those are your stars again. Boldy, number one. Volstead, number two. And Kaprizov, number three. Time of the game, 2 hours, 35 minutes. And here at Grand Casino Arena, 17,566. The attendance. Coming up for the Golden Knights tomorrow in Nashville against the Predators, as we mentioned. The Predators suffering a shootout loss in their last game against the Ottawa Senators. Big thanks to our engineer here today, Adam Van Conden, in the booth. Great show, Adam. Thanks, as always. Big thanks to Nick Otomo and crew back in our studio. For Golden Knights insider Gary Lawless, Dan Duva saying so long from St. Paul. And have a great night, everybody. Postgame show is next with Doug Latuca. 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
8: Doug Latuca here in our Las Vegas studios. The Minnesota Wild take down the Vegas Golden Knights 4-2, the final score. In St. Paul at Grand Casino Arena. Golden Knights trailed 3-0 early in this contest. They got a goal in the second, another one in the third to make it a one-goal game, but the Wild with an empty netter, and that snaps the Golden Knights' four-game win streak. The man who called the action, Dan Duva, he's at Grand Casino Arena. We welcome him to the postgame. Dan, welcome in.
2: Hello, Doug.
8: So, the first road loss of the year for the Golden Knights. Again, a poor start after they give up three goals in about a five-minute span. And the hill too steep to climb for Vegas tonight.
2: Yeah, no, that was not good enough. As we have talked about, there were three different games now out of seven where they have trailed by three goals or more to start. Of course, it was 4-0 against the Ducks. They came back to within one but could not tie it. At four, they lost that game 4-3. Then the other day, they were down 3-0 early against Toronto. They did crawl back and tie, make it 3-3, and ultimately win the game in a shootout. But now that it's happened three times in seven games, that is a concern. Good news is, the record is still 5-2, but it's such a veteran team, and they can be a very patient group. But there are times when you've got to really take things over from the outset. You can just imagine for a group that's so experienced, that has played so many games, in a playoff series, you might wade your way into a game and counterattack, right? See what the other team has brought. You take the punch and you punch back, and oftentimes the counterattack is more effective. Well, in the regular season, when you've got a target on your back, everybody wants to beat the Golden Knights. They're the conference champions last year. Sometimes you've got to come and assert yourself more so. Now they managed to do it in Seattle, but Seattle's a team that is, going to struggle more than some of the other opponents. And in that first period, the Knights led 2-0 after one and 5-0 after two. I think that you would just love to see more games like that. The team is capable of building these leads. We saw it against Seattle. You would just love to see that, not wade into a game, not have it tight as it so often was last year, go out and really take control of a game early rather than just feeling out the kind of game that the other team's going to play. Sure, they are capable of coming from behind. All the numbers are there. We've repeated it so often last year and again early this year. It just is. And the players have said last year was last year. Ryan Craig has made it a point. Last year was last year. But the fact that it has now happened three times in seven games to have fallen by behind by three goals or more, that's got to be, you know, that's more than just a coincidence. That's a trend, three times in seven games.
9: Yeah, something the team wants to move past, not really look back to last year, but it's right in
2: Facts
9: front of your
2: are
9: face.
2: Stubborn things, Doug.
9: Kind of, exactly. It's right in front of you. You have to address it. And another thing we want to address, special teams. We thought it would play a factor in this game here in the pregame show, and it certainly did. Golden Knights 0 for 5, Minnesota Wild 1 for 1, the Wild top 5 in both power play and penalty kill coming into the day, and that was a huge factor in this one.
2: Yeah, and you know, it's pretty impressive to have a perfect day on special teams as the Minnesota Wild, as you just ran down the numbers there. And that includes some time at the end when the Knights had a 6-on-4 power play.
9: Yep.
2: So that the Knights expect to be one of the best special teams clubs in the league, and they were outdueled by Minnesota coming into the game, third of the league on power play, second of the league on penalty kill. Knights fifth of the league on power play, but 16th on the kill. And while the Knights more or less won last game by A, staying out of the penalty box, and B, scoring two power play goals, you know, they gave up the one power play goal to L.A., but they scored two themselves. You expect to win the special teams battles more often than not with this kind of roster, but that's just not the case today. And the Golden Knights knew it. It's not like it was a surprise. Ryan Craig mentioned it. Mitch Marner mentioned it. Others mentioned it, but those we heard on our broadcast. And Vegas did stay out of the box on the whole, just the one power play for Minnesota. And you figure for a team to get five power plays, a group that had already scored seven power play goals in its first six games, you'd think that they'd get through with one. Some bad luck. You know, they had a couple of sticks break, and, you know, Jesper Wallstedt was fantastic. You have to give him credit. Your goaltender has to be your best penalty killer, and it seems to me that he is locked in. He has played each of the six games for Minnesota, and he has been as impressive as any of the goaltenders the Knights have faced so far this year.
9: Carrying over some confidence from last year's playoff series, where he was excellent, very young netminder who has put up some good numbers. Dan Duva with us after the Golden Knights fall 4-2 to the Minnesota Wild in the first game of this two-game mini road trip. I want to touch on some of the high-end players with Minnesota. The Golden Knights have one of the most talented rosters in the league, but tonight it seemed different level with Minnesota. Some of their speed, their skill, they were making plays all over the ice and a few times made this newly configured Golden Knights defense with the absence of Parker Wotherspoon look a little silly in some instances.
2: Yeah, well, it's part of it is related to scoring, creating scoring chances. But what Kaprizov does with Quinn Hughes in simply possession control prevents the Golden Knights from generating more come-from-behind chances. Now, the Knights did get a couple of odd-man opportunities. The Knights did not really give Minnesota any of them. Minnesota did not have rush chances today, and that has been one of their standout things in their opening days of the season. So that's good from a Vegas standpoint. And while Hughes came up with two assists and Kaprizov got one there at the end, it wasn't the scoring from those guys that necessarily overwhelmed you. It was just their impressive way of protecting the puck and keeping the Knights on their heels. You know, when you're trailing, you're trying to generate offense and you're still on your heels, that's problematic. And those guys are going to play lots of hockey. Kaprizov entered the night averaging 21.5 minutes. Quinn Hughes, 27.5 minutes, right up there among the NHL leaders. So those guys have incredible motors, and they are going to be a problem for as long as they are teammates. As Gary pointed out, John Hines makes it a point of having them on the ice together, because when out there together, it's just remarkable. When just one guy has a lot of speed, you know, like that's nice, but, you know, you can only really use it in transition. But when you have two guys with speed, then you can pass back and forth with control of the puck in the attacking zone, and that's what they do. They put you on your heels while they play a game of keep away and look for the perfect opportunity. And ultimately, yes, Quinn Hughes had two assists today. But it is going to be the main strength of this team, especially without Brock Faber on the blue line. We'll have to make up, for some different players who are no longer here. Boldy, Eriksson-Ek, and Kaprizov on the top line. As we pointed out, you've got neither of the Foligno's are available, et cetera, et cetera. So they're down some guys right now. But Kaprizov, Eriksson-Ek, and Boldy is a pretty good-looking top line.
9: And even on a night when the Golden Knights didn't have things flowing offensively, still a one-goal game in the final moments, and William Karlsson with a great look from that left circle. Last thing to touch on here, Dan, the D pairs. I know you and Gary had mentioned that at the end of the game broadcast. Of course, the injury to Parker Wotherspoon week to week, and Ryan Craig, John Stevens now tasked with putting together these new pairs. Of course, Shea Theodore, Braden McNabb, going to stay together as the top pair, but some pieces to move around, and today we saw it in the back half of that game.
2: Yeah, it's a tough spot for Hanifin because here he's been playing his whole career and he's played like 800 NHL games, and he's played his natural side as a lefty on the left side pretty much for all of it. And then over the summer, they had conversation with the staff about how maybe moving to the right side would make sense to balance out the pairs. Great. And that's what he's been working on through camp in the first six games of the season. Now, all of a sudden, you go back to playing the other side, and while he and Rasmus Andersson have lots of history together, all of a sudden, you've got to get the rust off, so to speak. And in the first period, Minnesota made them pay, where, whether it was a tough break, at one point Andersson had a stick broken, the other time Hanifin was trying to defend the middle, and Boldy swung and missed at a puck, and then he got a second crack at it. So maybe it's coincidence. But again, it's the first period that those guys have played together in a long time, and they were on the ice for two even strength goals against. If they were to play another game together, maybe it's all good. By the way, Dylan Coghlan ended up plus two today, just in case you were wondering.
9: He
2: was on the ice for both of the Golden Knights' goals, and which is not to say he was the overwhelming reason for either of the goals, but still, worth pointing out, it was the only guy who was plus two. So I'm not sure what they'll do. Maybe you get Hanila into the mix. Dylan Coghlan proved last year in the Stanley Cup playoffs that he can be a regular NHL defenseman. What do the Golden Knights want to do? Do they want to keep Lauzon and Hanifin together, McNabb and Theodore together, and then affect only one pair because of the injury? And have Hanila try it out with Andersson, or maybe Coghlan with Andersson? I don't know. We're going to find out. I'm sure the question will be asked. But who gets to play with Rasmus Andersson? And maybe Rasmus gets asked that question. Rasmus, what do you want to do? Do you want to play with Hanila, who you've never played with before and has been mostly a minor leaguer? Do you want to play with Coghlan? You're going to have another right-handed guy over there? Or do you want to play with Hanifin, who you know so well, but Hanifin has not been with you here for several weeks? I'm not sure. I guess only time will tell. Maybe they'll try different things.
9: Not a lot of time to figure it out. Golden Knights are in Nashville tomorrow. That's Dan Duva, the voice of the Golden Knights. Dan, safe trip to Nashville.
2: Thanks, Doug.
9: All righty. Yeah, the Golden Knights, they are in Nashville to play the Predators for the first time. That is tomorrow, 5:45. Puck Drop will explain why and go through the schedule for tomorrow during this frozen frenzy where every team is in action. And then the Golden Knights with just an off-day game, off-day game, and then finally they get two off-days in a row. It has been a pretty consistent stretch of game off, game off, and now the back-to-back, Minnesota and Nashville. And the Golden Knights will return home on Thursday and Saturday to finish up this game off stretch that they have been on since Friday the 2nd. But the Golden Knights fall here 4-2 to the Minnesota Wild in the opening game of this back-to-back road stretch. The four-game win streak comes to an end. The Minnesota Wild are now 2-0 at home. And the Golden Knights try to get right back on the horse tomorrow in Nashville. Lots to get to on the post-game show. The number to call is 702-405-1079. Again, that's 702-405-1079. A few questions for our listeners here tonight to start off this post-game show. One, what would you do defensively here? We mentioned the Parker Wotherspoon injury. What would you do if you were Ryan Craig and John Stevens? How would you switch things up? Two, power plays 0-5 today. They've already made some adjustments to this power play from the start of the season, moving Shea Theodore off, putting Victor Olofsson on and Trevor Connolly now there. Would you make any adjustments there? What'd you see from the power play? Was it good enough to keep it the same in Nashville? And three, what do you do in goal tomorrow? You've got a first back-to-back. Carter Hart now has played two consecutive games. And what would you do tomorrow in goal for the Vegas Golden Knights? The Knights, with their second loss of the season, they lose 4-2 to the Minnesota Wild. Number again is 702-405-1079. We'll get to your calls, the highlights, the box score, the out-of-town scoreboard. It's all coming up next on the post-game show. 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
1: Pucks are down, helmets are off, so let's talk hockey. 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
9: 4-2 final score. The Wild top the Golden Knights on this Monday evening. I'm Doug Latuca from our Las Vegas studios. If you want to get involved, I posed three questions at the right before that commercial break, 702-405-1079. Again, that's 702-405-1079. What would you do about the power play, if anything, goaltending for tomorrow's game? And the Golden Knights, they're just their second loss of the season. So to the phones we go, and we welcome Mike to the post-game show. Mike, how are you, my friend? Mike, you're on the post-game show. What's up?
16: Hi, Doug. It's not so much about the who you start in goal tomorrow. Obviously, it's going to be Hill. It has to be. Even Wallstedt gets a day off, I would hope, after starting and playing all of six games.
9: You'd assume.
16: Really, what other choice do you really have at this point? And unless Hill is somehow banged up, and I don't think he is. The defense is a concern for me. I don't know that even at our healthiest, that the defense is as good as the offense. And it really, obviously, on every team, one or the other is better than the other. So I'm not saying anything negative here. I'm just saying that our defense is way behind our offense, and it gets worse with the injuries that occur. Don't you agree?
9: Well, it's just different personnel, right? I mean, we saw Dylan Coghlan step in last year, and he was extremely serviceable and actually played some big minutes in some of the postseason games when called into action with that Jeremy Lauzon injury. So it's just about different personnel and pairings and chemistry. I mean, that always takes time. We even saw Rasmus Anderson and Parker Wotherspoon struggling a little bit to create some of that chemistry early on. I mean, we're only, what, how many games in now? We are 7 games into the season, right? So there's a lot of time left. What's your biggest concern defensively? Because you still have Shea Theodore, Braden McNabb. I mean, the personnel is practically the same that it was last year, except Kaden Korczak no longer, Parker Weatherspoon week to week with that injury. And, yeah, Dylan Coughlin's got to play now.
16: Well, Weatherspoon hasn't clicked yet this season, so it's still early, and I'm giving him all the rope in the world to, you know, to get there.
9: And now he's got this injury, too, which doesn't help.
16: No, he's going to be out, good heavens, maybe till Christmas, who knows. But, you know, it's a concern, and it just like every team, like I say, has a soft spot. Some it's goaltending, some it's defense, some it's offense. But whatever, when you get to the postseason, here's the formula that everybody follows, and it's a real simple formula. You have to beat up the teams that are in the mushy middle and the also-rans. You have to beat them up. You have to win 7 out of 10. And against the contenders, you have to break even. You have to play 500 hockey. And they're not playing 500 hockey against the contenders yet. And that is a concern. That's something we'll have to address as we move forward. We're going to have a way of beating or at least competing with these better teams, I would think.
9: Well, Mike, how many games have they played against a contender this year? I would say Anaheim and Minnesota, right? So, I mean, and those are really both one-goal games, one of T-Mobile Arena and then tonight. And, yeah, I mean, in both of those games, the Golden Knights, you know, fell behind. Right. In those games, they fell behind early. The Golden Knights down 4-0 in that after 2 periods of play against Anaheim. And then here today, they fall behind again. Right. 3-0 after 1 period of play. So, you know, maybe that's the biggest concern right now. Right. They're not getting to the level that they want to get to, but they have fought back in these games. I mean, we're seeing glimpses again of what we saw last year where against some of these stronger teams, you come in and after the first period, you're like, what just happened? Right, Mike? I mean, like, wow, we just got blitzed in the first 20 minutes and then all of a sudden things turn around.
16: Our second period differential is amazing thus far. So like I said, I've said so many times, a loss or a win in October means absolutely nothing. The loss of a player means a lot. And I think the loss of Olofsson has affected our power play. So that might be the biggest thing that Ryan Craig has to address tomorrow. I don't know.
9: Well, and Mike, I get what you're saying on this, right? But the power play was 2-for-2. 2 days ago in the overtime win, right? So and it was responsible for the game winning goal, right? So both of those goals scored on the power play tonight, just an off night, 0-for-5, and they didn't generate much until that third period power play that they got. So I guess, you know, recency bias would tell you that maybe they're struggling on the power play in terms of just tonight's game, but the difference between a Victor Olofsson and a Trevor Connolly on that and that right circle one timer spot, I don't know. I think Olofsson was going to be a placeholder anyway. I mean, if they were successful, he'd probably stay and continue to score goals from where he was. But Trevor Connolly is the guy that they would want to be in the top on the top unit on that side, either taking some one-timers or setting people up. So, you know, I understand you look at the numbers 0-for-5 and you give up a power play goal. And honestly, the Wild probably had more shorthanded good chances than the Knights had themselves on the power play here today. So I can understand what you say there. But again, Minnesota top 5 on both the power play and the penalty kill early on. So, you know, maybe this is one you just kind of crumble up, throw out.
16: Usually your best penalty killer is your goalie.
9: Yeah.
16: And tonight Wallstedt was up
9: fantastic.
16: To the task. And he's going to get a well-deserved day off. His tongue's got to be hanging to the ice.
9: Yeah. Time. Yeah, he started all the games so far, all 6 for Minnesota, and now he's 4-1-1, and his numbers are really, really strong. He stopped 21 of 23. Mike, thanks for the call. Hope to hear from you tomorrow with the Knights in Nashville. Golden Knights lose the first of this back-to-back road trip, 4-2 the final score, as the Golden Knights lose for just the second time this season. Get involved. Number to call, 702-405-1079. Again, it's 702-405-1079. We'll take a break. Ben, I know you're on the line. Stay with us. We'll step out, come on back, get to the calls. We got highlights. 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
1: 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You're inside the Vegas Golden Knights postgame show.
2: Golden Knights drop to 5-2-0 through seven games in the young season. They lose to the Minnesota Wild 4-2 in the first of a back-to-back two-game road trip. I'm Doug Lachuca. We're here in our Las Vegas studios, and we want you to get involved. The number to call is 702-405-1079. Again, it's 702-405-1079. We've got highlights to get to, the box score, scores around the league, get you set for what's coming up tomorrow for the Golden Knights. But first, let's get Ben on the post-game show. How are you, Ben?
3: Hey, Doug, how's it going?
2: It's going well. What's on your mind?
3: I'm not upset about that game at all, to be honest. I thought it was a really good effort. I think there was about an 11-minute stretch there in the first period where their game really got away from them. The net front coverage defensively was not good at all, and Carter Hart saw a lot of pucks with no contest from the defense at all, and that was pretty frustrating. But I think they kind of found their game as the game went on. You get to see William Karlsson on the board, which is huge. You know, I think that was a long time coming for him. Just seven games into the season, you want to get the monkey off your back, and I think he did just that. I'm not upset with the effort that Vegas had at all today. I thought that they fought back, and we're really seeing what a Ryan Craig team is made out of. You know, these comebacks, big wins, you know, good offense, and kind of fixing holes as the game goes along. And that's what we saw a lot of last season. Throughout the course of the season, the Golden Knights got better and got better and got better, and then it was kind of this perfect storm in the playoffs. So I'm not upset with a loss like this. If anything, I kind of see it as necessary because it kind of points out exactly where the team needs to kind of fill some holes. It kind of points out their flaws, and they could just continue to build and build as the season continues.
2: So, Ben, you see the loss as a positive here, just as kind of maybe a kick in the rear. All right, here we go. We're going up against the top team in Minnesota. And, yeah, we had a tough 5-minute, 7-second stretch in that first period where we give up the three goals. You know, the second period, five shots on goal, they do get the goal right out of the jump, right? So those first handful of minutes in the second period, much better than that 5-minute deflating spurt in the first period. It did though seem tonight, Ben, and I'm not sure if you felt this way, but it did seem like the Golden Knights were playing a little uphill here today. I mean, yes, it's a one-goal game in the late stages with an empty net and a chance to tie the game, which is, of course, encouraging and seems like the case with the Golden Knights quite a bit, especially in the early going. But it just felt like they didn't have that same type of control that they have had numerous times this season, even when trailing.
3: Yeah, Minnesota is a good neutral zone team. There were multiple times throughout the game where I just thought, like, all right, well, if the wingers are able to get the puck, just hit the red line, chip and chase, and go get it, and hammer away at their defensemen, right? Brock Faber's out. They still have Quinn Hughes, but they do have some defensemen who are more prone to turnovers, Zach Bogosian being one of them, if being honest. But, you know, that's just kind of – that's the way I saw it. I think Ryan Craig saw it similarly, and I could really see towards the back half of that game, you know, with – about 2 minutes, 30 seconds left, Ryan Craig goes to the fourth line. You know, you see Nick Dowd, Braden Bowman, and Mark Yakome out there on the ice just to try and get going uphill a little bit more. So I agree with your point, Doug.
2: Yeah, I mean, Jesper Volstad, fantastic as well. Ben, thanks so much for the call. Hope to hear from you all season long. Volstad was a big difference maker. And again, I say that it didn't feel like the Knights had the full control of this because we're so used to Vegas kind of taking control of hockey games.

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1: In that third period, you put 12 shots on goal. You had a chance. It was on William Karlsson's stick to get his second goal of the period, tie the game at 3, and a shoulder save by Volstad barely got a piece of it. And then Karlsson's stick breaks, Joel Eriksson Ek to the empty net, and that's all she wrote for the second loss of the season. So, again, you can look at it two ways, really, how you can look at all of these games, and especially a tight one like that, which has an empty net goal, really a one-goal game in that third period. You can look at it glass half full, glass half empty. The half full is probably the way to go, right? I mean, we're only, what, 7 games into the season. You've only lost 2, and both of them coming against playoff teams from last year, and one being game 2 of the season, right? So there are a lot of different pieces for this Golden Knights squad. They've already dealt with 2 injuries with Victor Olofsson. Raphael Lavoie fit in nicely on the third line, just in terms of a one-for-one swap. But this defensive injury to Parker Wotherspoon that is week-to-week announced by the team before the game, that could be a concern. Just in terms of chemistry, personnel, and figuring out what the strategy will be moving forward. And tonight, the Golden Knights were not poor defensively, but it kind of looked like a game last year where there was a 5-minute span where the tires kind of came off and, again, dug themselves a hole that was almost comeback completed, but they just couldn't fully get over that hump in this 4-2 loss to the Minnesota Wild. Fans, you're looking for the perfect way to celebrate a birthday at the Fortress? 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Knights fall 4-2 to the Wild. 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Phone call number is 702-405-1079. Again, 702-405-1079. How are you looking at this 4-2 Vegas loss? 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
1: 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The battle is over. The analysis begins. It's the Vegas Golden Knights postgame show.
2: 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I'm Doug Latuca from our Beasley studios in Las Vegas. The Golden Knights fall to the Minnesota Wild 4-2 on this Monday night, outshot 28-23, trailed 3-0 after one, allowed three goals in the opening in a 5-minute and 7-second span in that first period. They did score two consecutive, one in the second and one midway through the third, but then an empty net goal to seal the deal. 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All right, 4-2, that final score. Let's listen to some of the highlights. We told you some of the implications off the jump. Just the second home game for Minnesota in their 6 games played so far. So the second home game for the Wild. They won their first game at home against the Boston Bruins. Golden Knights entering at 5-1-0 towards the top of the NHL, top in the Western Conference with the 10 points and on a 4-game win streak. But in that first period, Golden Knights had the better of the chances, really, in the opening 10 minutes or so. They did have a power play. It did seem like that power play, though, unsuccessful, would end up going against the Golden Knights in terms of some momentum and give the Wild some momentum, and that's exactly what happened.
3: Yeah, here's a shot from out high by Quinn Hughes. That's tipped wide right. There's a broken stick and a couple of pieces. Half of it has gone behind, half has come in front. Centering pass, score! Boldy swung and missed. Hannifin had him tied up, but Boldy had a second swing at it, and it's into the goal. 1-0 Minnesota, 8-10 to go first period.
2: Matt Boldy at 11:50, goals in back-to-back games for Boldy, Olimata, and Quinn Hughes with the assists. A couple moments after that, Golden Knights thought there should have been a penalty called. Kirill Kaprizov tripped up William Karlsson, nothing called. Instead, at 14:15, Dylan Coghlan assessed a tripping penalty, and the number two power play in the league so far would get its first crack.
3: Shot from the left wing, they score! It's a power play goal for Minnesota, and a 2-0 lead with 5:28 to go in the first period.
2: Maxim Shabanov with the goal. His second of the year, came on the power play at 14:32. Quinn Hughes yet another assist, so a 2-point first period for Quinn Hughes to extend his season opening streak to 6 games. The Wild finish 1-for-1 on the power play, now 7-for-17 this season. Power play goals in all of their 6 games so far. So 2 goals from Boldy and Shabanov at 11:50 and 14:32. And the Wild not done yet.
3: Out in front, another goal from Minnesota. This one, Zurov, right side of the crease. Deep on the right side, unmarked. Zurov records his second goal of the season. And with 3 minutes to go in the first period, the Wild have a 3-goal lead.
2: 3 goals in 5 minutes and 7 seconds. Zurov, second of the season at 16:57. Bobby Brink with the assist, and Rieger Lorenz with the secondary helper, his first point for the rookie in Lorenz. So 3-0. After the first period, Golden Knights would get a late power play. They did not score. They did not record a shot. Golden Knights dealing with the injury to Parker Wotherspoon, who is week to week. They changed up some of the defensive pairs, and in that first period, it was Lauzon and Coughlin on the ice for both goals against. So the second period we would go, and you thought, okay, down 3-0. Where's this comeback from Vegas? They've done it before. Can they do it again?
3: Anderson bunts it to himself. He shoots it off the wall. Save Wahlstedt. He gave the puck right to the Knights, swooping behind the Minnesota cage was Tomas Hertl. Right for Anderson. Slap shot, score! Rasmus Anderson gets the Knights on the board.
2: Anderson's first goal of the season, 2:37 into the period. So some momentum for this Vegas squad. Tomas Hertl, his third assist. And for Raphael Lavoie, the secondary assist, his first NHL point in his 20th NHL game. Third NHL game this season with the Golden Knights. In for the injured Victor Olofsson, he gets his first point, the secondary assist on Anderson's first goal of the season. A slap shot from Anderson. Golden Knights tried to build off of that a bit. They had the one goal. They only had 5 shots in that second period. And quite frankly, the Wild ended up with the better of the opportunities in that second period. Even on a Golden Knights power play, their third power play look, it was the Wild who had multiple grade A opportunities against Carter Hart and the Golden Knights power play unit. Minnesota outshot Vegas 13-1 over the final 17-23 after the Anderson goal, and the 11 shots through 2 periods for the Golden Knights, the fewest after 2 this season. But when you think about this Golden Knights team, you think about the third period and an opportunity to come from behind. Golden Knights have been missing the net a bunch, had some looks on Wahlstedt today. Ryan Craig changes up the lines. About midway through the period, they get rewarded.
3: Here's a 2-on-1 developing. Houdin with Carlson. Houdin to Carlson. He scores! A 2-on-1 goal for Vegas. William Carlson's first of the year. It's a 1-goal game with 10:35 to go.
2: Monkey off the back for William Carlson. His first goal of the season. Ryan Craig not touching that line. Carlson, Houdin, and Marner. Houdin and Marner contribute the assists. The goal at 9:25, a 2-on-1. Houdin to Carlson in the right circle. And all of a sudden, you've got a 3-2 hockey game. Golden Knights would pull the goaltender. Carlson, another great look, bottom of the left circle. Shoulder save Wahlstedt. Later in the shift, his stick would break. And with the net empty, a wide open cage.
3: So it's Carlson, stick breaks on the shot attempt. 3-on-2 the other way. Trying to the empty net off the side of the goal from Kaprizov. Carlson, oh, it's an errant breakout pass. Kaprizov to Eriksson-Ek. He scores. Empty net goal for Minnesota with 1:22 to go in the third period.
2: Golden Knights had the power play with Blake Coleman in the box for tripping Trevor Connolly late in the game to try to once again make it a 1-goal game, claw a little bit closer. They could not. The Eriksson-Ek empty net goal at 18:38. Kaprizov, another point. The assist on that goal for Kaprizov. So 4-2, the final score. Golden Knights' win streak ends at 4 games. They fall now to 5-2-0 on the very young season. Number to call, 702-405-1079. Again, 702-405-1079. I got to get that. I should have that tattooed in my brain at this point. 702, Vegas. Got it. Okay. Won't make that mistake again. Golden Knights lose 4-2 to the Wild over the Golden Knights. Lots more to get to on the Golden Knights post-game show. Check out the stars of the game, the box score, who performed, who did not. We'll also look at the scoreboard around the league and get you set for what's next in VGK land. 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This is the Vegas Golden Knights Radio Network.
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1: From puck drop to final horn, let's break it down. 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
2: We keep it going here on the Vegas Golden Knights postgame show. The Knights lose to the Minnesota Wild 4-2 to open up this two-game back-to-back road trip. Tonight in Minnesota, tomorrow in Nashville. Get involved here, 702-405-1079. What encouraged you from tonight's performance? Yes, they lost 4-2. They gave up three goals in the first period, but they did crawl back, and they almost completed the comeback in that third period against one of the top teams in the league, at least so far, and what we expect two of these teams to be towards the top of the Western Conference all season long. But a loss is a loss. The Knights now 5-2-0. The Wild to 4-1-1. And 2-0 at home. Quick checkup on the box score from today's contest. The three stars of the game, Matt Boldy. He started the scoring at 11:50 of the first period. He is the number one star. Jesper Volstead ends the game today, stopping 21 of 23. He has started all six games for the Wild and is now 4-1-1. Finishes today with 21 stops for the young netminder. And the third star, Kirill Kaprizov, he gets an assist on what would be the empty net goal from Joel Eriksson Ek. So Boldy, Wallstead, Kaprizov, your three stars of the night, 1 through 3 in that order. For the Golden Knights, five players record a point. William Karlsson gets the only, his first goal of the season. Rasmus Anderson gets his first goal of the season. That second line does cash in with Howden and Marner assisting on the Karlsson goal. And the Knights really one shot away from tying this game after it could have gotten ugly in that first period after giving up the three goals and trailing 3-0 after 20 minutes of play. On the other side for the Wild, the big producers, Nobody with multiple points in today's contest for the Wild at the forward position. Defensively, you had Quinn Hughes. He had 2 points, 2 assists in the game. Ole Mata also with an assist for the Wild. And then seven forwards, that is, recorded a point in this game. The goal scorers, Boldy, Shabanov, Yurov, and Erickson Ek. 4-2 final score, Wild over the Golden Knights, who both played the front end of a back-to-back, which will conclude tomorrow. Again, the number to get involved is 702-405-1079. Again, 702-405-1079. Got to check up on the scores from around the league today. Get you set for a big day of hockey, including what is next for the Golden Knights tomorrow. All that and more. It's coming up shortly. Presented by Lee's Discount Liquor, you're listening to the Vegas Golden Knights Radio Network.
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1: The ice is quiet. The breakdown continues. It's the Golden Knights post-game show with Doug Letuca.
2: Welcome back to the Vegas Golden Knights post-game show. The Knights' four-game win streak ends with a 4-2 Minnesota Wild victory. Golden Knights fell into a 3-0 hole after one. They would crawl back. A goal in the second, one in the third. Had an empty net extra attacker opportunity in that third period, but the Wild find the back of that empty net, and 4-2 ends up the final score. Minnesota perfect 2-0 at home. The Golden Knights, on the other hand, lose their first game on the road after sweeping their initial first two-game road trip. That was in Vancouver and Seattle. They're not done yet, but we'll get to that in just a moment. Only two other games going on around the National Hockey League today. In Buffalo, the Sabres hosting the Florida Panthers, and a game that was tied 3-3 after 40 minutes of play ends up a 5-3 Sabres win. Noah Östlund, power play goal at 7:15 of the third period. So the game winner at 7:15, Tage Thompson would add another goal for Buffalo. They win 5-3. They do lose, though, Rasmus Dahlin, who suffered an injury in that game, upper body. Not sure the magnitude of that, but Jacob Markstrom pulled in the game for Florida, pulled after one period after he gave up 2 to the Sabres. And Oslin breaks the tie on the power play in the third to give Buffalo a 5-3 win. And in New Jersey, the Ottawa Senators get a 4-1 win. Linus Ullmark makes 29 saves on 30 shots. Tim Stützle with a goal and an assist ends up with 2 points as the Senators get the victory. They had 5 chances on the power play. They did score one as they led 2-0 after two, 3-1 at a point, and then an empty net goal in the final 2.5 minutes of regulation for a 4-1 win. Those the only games on the slate here on Monday, October 12th, 2026, as the Wild beat the Golden Knights 4-2. All right, we'll take our final break here on the post-game show. Come on back and get you set up for tomorrow, where the Golden Knights are yet again back in action. 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
1: 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Pucks are down, helmets are off, so let's talk hockey. 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
2: Time to wrap it up on the Vegas Golden Knights postgame show. The Knights fall to 5-2-0 through 7 games, a 4-2 defeat to the hands of the Minnesota Wild, a game they trailed 3-0 after 1, 3-1 after 2, and they were really one shot away from tying the game late in that third period, but an empty net goal from Joel Eriksson Ek, 4-2, the final score. Well, what's next for the Golden Knights? It is the second game of this back-to-back. They'll head to Bridgestone Arena in Nashville to play the Predators, the 2-1-2 Predators, who have 2 losses in their last 3 games, but one of them coming in overtime. So 1-1-1 in their last 3. 2-1-2 overall, Golden Knights 5-2-0. As Steven Stamkos goes up against Jack Eichel That is tomorrow. It is a 5:45 puck drop. Very strange because of the NHL scheduling where every team is in action tomorrow. Every team is in action. You have 16 games on the docket tomorrow. The Golden Knights and Predators drop the puck at 5:45. We do not have the VGK Insider Show tomorrow. We do have the pregame starting at 4:45. Again, 4:45 pregame show followed by a 5:45 puck drop right here on 107.9 FM, the Vegas Golden Knights radio network. As the Golden Knights try to salvage this quick two-game back-to-back trip, get their sixth win as they get their second loss here today, and their win streak snapped at four games. All right, that just about does it for us on the post-game show. Before we say goodnight, quick thank yous to hand out to our board operator, Nick Otomo, our producer, cutting the highlights to my left, Paulie Cover. Big thanks to both of you guys. Great shows, pregame, game, and postgame, of course. For everyone helping out behind the scenes, I'm Doug Latuca. 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Presented by Lee's Discount Liquor, you're listening to the Vegas Golden Knights Radio Network.
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like everybody else, you know. 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
1: At the jail, they did an x-ray scan and they detected something suspicious in her lower body. 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
2: We would drive from Cleveland to Pennsylvania with the explicit instructions we couldn't stop anywhere. 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

0: after searching her vehicle, would you like to hear what they found inside?
1: Sure.
0: Meth.
1: Uh-huh.
0: Marijuana.
1: Checks out.
0: Prescription pills.
1: Right.
0: Brass knuckles.
1: Yeah.
0: Shotgun ammunition.
1: Mm-hmm.
0: A taser.
1: Okay.
0: And a pipe bomb. She also was arrested in Kentucky for failure to appear.
2: Go Cats.
0: And Dave and Mahoney. Could I suggest to you...
1: What's that?
0: A rage retreat.
1: What's a rage retreat?
0: They help people deal with stress and illness and relationships, and they just scream.
1: Nah, man, I'm going to bottle it up forever. Like my father and his father and his forefather did, we bottle our anger up.
0: Is that your family tradition?
3: Dave and Mahoney.
0: I can beat the hell out of a dolphin.
1: Yep, I'm just going to plug its blowhole.
0: How?
3: And now, this is Dave and Mahoney.
0: Hello, friends, and thank you for joining us on this Tuesday. Got some good news and some bad news to kick things off today. What would you like first, there, Mahoney?
4: Dave, why don't we start today's show with some bad news?
0: Yeah, some bad news. Somebody decided to do a tarmac joyride, and it exactly as you'd expect.
4: With one of the luggage carts, or?
0: Yeah, it's like one of the tugger machines.
4: Oh, yeah.
0: The things that you like pull a plane with.
4: Yeah,
0: which every time I'm on a plane, I'm looking out the window, I'm like,
4: oh,
0: that'd be pretty fun to drive.
1: Oh, I thought you were saying a tugger machine. I thought you were talking about something else.
2: Got one of those. Mahoney thought to himself.
4: I should invest.
0: 26-year-old Delta Airlines passenger was arrested after breaching secure access doors, and this was at the John Wayne Airport in Orange County, California. Mm-hmm. Hopped on one of those little tuggers and started driving around and promptly crashed it.
2: I don't like it whenever you say anything like that with the hard R at the end.
0: Tugger.
2: Don't like it.
0: I guess they're harder to drive than you'd expect.
4: I think he was probably just out of it, you know?
0: Yeah.
4: Well, maybe not in the best mental state.
0: Possibly,
4: because I don't... All vehicles with four wheels, for the most part, as a person who's driven many a monster, a truck, or a golf cart.
0: I've driven many a monster truck.
4: I have driven four different monster trucks.
2: That is many, actually.
4: More than two is many.
2: More than two for sure.
4: Sir, over the years at Monster Jam.
2: That's kind of trashy of you. I really like that.
4: And here's the thing, now
2: that is so trashy.
4: Dude, it was so cool. One of the coolest things I've ever done in my life. But I'm probably too fat to get into one of the cockpits now. Yeah. It's real tight.
2: It's the meat's fault.
4: It is. The smoke meat's fault.
2: Mahoney's been slow cooking meats and they can't fit in the monster trucks anymore.
0: This was skinny Mahoney that was just out here just...
4: Not ass fat Mahoney. There was over that
2: mid-size time period, Mahoney.
4: There was skinny and fat Mahoney's.
0: Mid-size Mahoney.
4: Those years.
2: Sedan.
4: But that said, anything with four wheels is pretty easy to drive.
0: Yeah.
4: So I don't think that it was the vehicle's fault. I blame the operator for the crash.
0: Yeah, here. Yeah. The airport authorities have condemned such activities and said that even though the airline, Delta, is fully cooperating with the law, this outlying incident was problematic for everyone involved.
4: John Wayne, depending on the airline, right, don't you board on the tarmac?
0: No.
4: Are you sure? I thought there was a couple airlines where you had to, like, walk on. They had, like, the little thing, the stairs thing. And
0: I think that's Burbank.
4: Like, is that Burbank?
0: Yeah, yeah.
2: But also, like you said, I think it's the size of the plane, the departure, right? They don't just do that for every single plane, do they?
4: No. I mean, it just depends on the airport. But he's, my guess is, probably making that no-fly list.
0: Some good news today as well. A 61-year-old Canadian grandmother of 12 decided to enter...
2: Oh, God!
0: What?
2: Jeez, Louise! She's only 61 and got 12 grandkids?
0: Yeah.
4: She's
0: also out here stunting on all of us. She held a plank for 5 hours to set a world record.
2: I saw this, and I honestly, I'm not going to lie, as a judge, I would have called it sooner. She was dipping.
0: Stop.
2: Did you see it? She was dipping.
0: She was leaning.
2: Her pelvic floor absolutely touched. Did you watch the video?
0: Not all four.
4: Why would I watch
2: it? Towards the end.
4: Why would I watch a grandma plank on the internet? There's much better porn out there.
0: Is there?
2: It's a tugging machine.

0: one team. Your new home for the Vegas Golden.
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1: So even if you're the owner of an NFL team, I guess they look down upon you going to a trailer park in East Palestine, Ohio, to have the adult relations with somebody for $140. And the police set up this giant sting, if you recall. Maybe you
2: saw that. They got nothing going on there.
1: You may have even seen the video of it, because there's body cam footage. Mm-hmm. I guess there's a punishment, even if you're an NFL owner, for doing
2: Who's
1: such a thing.
2: Punishing him?
1: So the NFL.
2: Okay, yeah. So what is his punishment?
1: What do you think?
3: No more team for you.
1: Definitely not that.
2: He loses access to Robert Kraft's and Jerry Jones' private bathrooms.
3: Yes, no more PJs, only BJs.
1: No. You get to keep all that stuff. That's fine.
3: Okay.
1: But the NFL has suspended him for 6 games. Now, I don't know if that's like starting now or if that started at the beginning of the season, because...
3: Well, he's just the owner.
1: I mean, also, like... What does that even mean? You're suspended from what?
3: Going exactly.
1: Going to your stadium to see your team? You just watch them on TV?
3: Ooh.
2: Oh, darn.
1: Yeah.
3: Is it making money on those games? I feel like that might hurt.
1: They also, they did fine him. What do you think an appropriate fine would be?
3: $140.
2: About that, yeah.
1: $500,000.
2: Okay. I mean, the dude's a billionaire. Yeah, he owns the 49ers.
1: But I mean, what sucks is that he was paying $140 for trailer park sex, didn't get laid, and now it's $500,000.
3: Maybe he was rags to riches story, you know? Maybe he was just trying to go back to his roots.
2: And also, here's the thing, too. So the NFL's fining him $500,000. That's just a business expense.
1: Yeah.
2: That's a lot.
1: On the company,
2: yes.
1: Amex?
2: That's a tax line, man. He's got to save money.
1: Charitable donation.
2: Uh-huh.
1: Yeah, so he was initially charged with engaging in prostitution. Prosecutors reduced that to disorderly conduct. He pleaded no contest to that charge and to possessing criminal tools for using his phone to respond to an undercover online advertisement.
3: So I know that a lot of times, like, you know, whenever we're talking about people who own teams, they might not frequent or live, you know, in San Francisco in his case. What was he doing in East Palestine, Ohio?
1: That's where he's from. He's from there, yeah.
3: Okay, so...
1: Hometown
3: it might have been, yeah, a little hometowner.
1: Stimulating the local economy in East Palestine, Ohio.
3: Again, it was just, you know, he was just going back to his roots.
1: I like the faux outrage. The NFL has come out and said that, you know, even though he's publicly apologized and he's taken responsibility for it, his actions were inexcusable. Like, come on, man. Like, Robert Kraft got caught going to a rub-and-tug massage parlor.
2: Yeah, we've seen
1: Jerry Jones got caught in a bathroom stall with an employee.
2: Exactly. Your moral high ground is not exactly
3: high.
2: Yeah, more stable.
0: This is Dave and Mahoney.

0: less accurate than the tabloids,
1: but equally entertaining,
0: is Pop Trash
1: on Dave and Mahoney.
2: I don't know if this is a sign that we're just getting old, you guys, but Alanis Morissette is dropping a Christmas album.
3: Hell yeah. Love me some Alanis.
2: At least a song. She has the beautiful Star of Bethlehem featuring Brandi Carlile.
3: Yeah.
2: And Steve Martin.
3: Hell yeah. Dude, he plays the banjo like the Dickens.
2: You think he's going to be playing banjo on this?
3: Of course Steve Martin's going to be playing the banjo, maybe singing.
2: Okay, all right.
3: I mean, I think that you throw a little banjo in that song, top 10.
2: The album includes holiday favorites such as Last Christmas, Silent Night, Little Drummer Boy, and John Lennon and Yoko Ono's Happy Christmas.
4: I can't wait to be depressed this Christmas. Just depressed and angry.
3: I feel like we don't get enough Christmas albums anymore. You know, it used to be an absolute staple for like artists to release Christmas songs or compilations every year. And it just feels like it's been like decades since we've gotten like an artist of this caliber.
2: Well, and she has appropriately named it Good Weather for Immaculate Conception.
4: No way.
2: Yes, she has. She sure has. It's coming out on November the 6th.
4: I love her. Mm-hmm. That's a ridiculous name.
2: It's Alanis Morissette doing a Christmas album.
4: I mean, I understand, but I mean, like, maybe name it like Merry Christmas from Alanis Morissette something.
3: Yeah. Nah, that feels like an album named by Alanis Morissette feels perfect.
4: Or like Mary, Did You Know? Like something like that. You Ought to Know, Mary. I don't know.
2: that first single that I

0: business, I kind of don't like him.
1: Oh, really?
2: I don't know anything about his personal life other than he goes, wow.
0: Yeah, I mean, like, apparently he's just, like, not that great of a guy. And whenever, you know me, whenever you have all of these nice guys who play, like, exceptionally nice people on television or in movies, and they're just not, it makes me just feel like you're just... You're the epitome of an actor, and I don't like that, I guess. Like, I don't like
2: it. I get
0: it.
2: You. It feels it feels disingenuous.
0: It's the Ryan Reynolds effect for me, and he's in that camp. But what about Stick?
1: So it's coming back. Oh, season number two is on the way. Yeah.
0: What is it about?
2: Golf.
1: It's a golf show. You wouldn't like it. But I watched the first season. I actually quite liked it. I thought it was pretty good. November the 4th is when that's coming out. If you watch season number one, season number two is coming up in just a few weeks. Aerosmith, not done yet. So they have kind of pseudo-retired from touring.
2: Yeah, because Steven Tyler's voice went, you know, he had some issues with his voice a few years back, if we remember. And touring played a big part in him losing his voice.
1: But they are coming back and returning to the stage for two special concerts at the Hollywood Bowl. And it's going to be October 29th and November the 1st. And they are going to have all kinds of friends with him.
0: You say that, but he canceled a tour. And I can't remember what it was that he did live.
1: It was the Ozzy thing.
0: He canceled his tour and he's like, oh, my throat. And then played live and sounded absolutely incredible.
1: Yeah. You're like, you still got it,
0: man. I just don't think he wanted to tour anymore. Yeah.
1: So at this this two-show stop in California, it's going to include the Black Crowes, Run DMC, Heart, Billy Idol, / Sammy Hagar, and Eric Church. Other musicians scheduled to participate, Duff from GNR, Chad Smith from the Chili Peppers, Tom Morello, Jerry Cantrell of Alice in Chains, and Pat Monahan from Train.
2: Hell yeah.
1: Okay.
0: Did you see his kids unable to guess whether or not it was Pat or Jason Bateman? And they guessed every single face of Jason Bateman to be their dad.
1: I can see that too. Yes.
0: They were so confused. It was quite literally Jason Bateman on screen, and his kids are like, yeah, that's you for sure. And then whenever Pat's face came on, they're like, that's Jason Bateman.
3: This is Dave and Mahoney.

0: is here.
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0: This is Dave and Mahoney.
1: Have you guys ever been on an all-inclusive vacation before? Because there's something that is very liberating about just being able to walk up to any bar or restaurant that's on the property and just order whatever you want and as much of it as you want, whether that's food or drinks or whatever it may be. It can be a really pleasant experience. I understand why they're so popular.
2: They don't let me book all-inclusive. They see me coming and they're like,
1: Last time,
2: we are exclusive here. Yeah. You are excluded, sir.
1: The last time that I was on an all-inclusive vacation with you, your wife almost divorced you.
2: Yeah. We weren't married at the time.
1: Because Mahoney got the all-you-can-drink wine package, and his wife does not drink, and so she was not that impressed when Mahoney was taking full advantage of his investment.
3: So I recently had an all-inclusive trip with my family, and we are not, like, drinking in front of each other is fairly new.
1: Uh-huh.
3: Dude, my stepdad was drinking straight vodka.
1: Just a cup of vodka? Gross.
3: I was like, damn, bro, it's 10 a.m.
1: 10 a.m. vodka? Right. Straight vodka.
3: Like, do we suck that much?
2: You can't drink all day if you don't start early.
3: Hell yeah. But to be fair, it was raining, you know.
1: Oh,
3: so
1: yeah,
3: it's one of those things where it's like, what else?
1: It's drinking weather. Yeah. What are you going to do?
3: Gotta warm up somehow.
1: So this guy, his name is Malachi Kessler. He is 26 years old of Clearwater, Florida. He got arrested because he was at a luxury resort and he was running up the tab. But unfortunately, this was not an all-inclusive resort. This was just him charging everything to other people's rooms.
2: Damn it, this is the perfect crime.
3: Wait, that is a really, I've thought about that. I mean, in my 20s, have you not?
1: Yeah, I mean, he was 20. He's 26.
3: Boy, he's doing what all of us have thought about.
2: We've had that happen to us. Like, we have an open tab at the bar, and a bunch of damn leeches start throwing their stuff on us.
1: That's
2: the radio
1: to us
2: people
1: multiple times. Where
2: trash
1: I'm like,
2: ass.
1: I'm like, how is this tab $900?
3: Because you just are like, I'll get it.
1: Yeah, but like, I'll get it.
2: Yeah.
1: If I say I'll get it, but not like, oh, just put it on his tab.
2: Yeah, that's not the same thing, Audrey.
1: They're like, sir, an entire bottle of Jägermeister was drank. And I'm like, you sons of guns.
3: I just think you guys ordered it and forgot.
2: We did not. We would remember an entire bottle of Jäger.
1: It's possible.
3: I've been around.
1: So this guy, and here's what gets me. He was charging food, okay, drinks, sure. But then he also bought shirts and hats.
2: Hell yeah.
1: Multiple hats.
2: Yeah, he went down to the gift shop having a good time.
3: The alleged fraud you need to buy on a cruise
1: came in light of a September 2025 event where a guest noticed approximately $900 in unauthorized charges on her bill alone. And this guy is facing multiple felony charges because it's over that threshold, including grand theft, scheme to defraud, and possession of another person's identification belonging to someone over 60. So I don't know how this 26-year-old got the 60-year-old's ID, but, you know, maybe Meemaw was having a little fun with a boy toy, and next thing you know...
3: No, she probably just left it at the pool.
1: Yeah, maybe. Either way, $900, that's a felony. Dave.

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1: That's Y-O-D... Hold on. Y-O-D-U-M-M-Y. Isn't there a B in there?

0: Mahoney present Are You Smarter Than a Community College Dropout?
1: Probably not.
2: Smarter Than a Community College Dropout. Rita is joining us today to challenge Mahoney. Rita, anything you'd care to say to Mahoney before he leaves the room?
3: No, but I wish him luck, I guess.
4: I wish you luck too,
5: Rita.
2: You guys are going to be asked these same six questions today. You do have one pass, Rita. You can use that whenever you want, and that counts as a correct answer, so use it wisely. Mahoney is leaving the room right now. He is gone, going to a soundproof space where he's not able to hear. I'm not going to give you the correct answers until he comes in and gives his guesses. Are you ready for your first one?
3: I am.
2: What is the largest snake in the world?
3: A boa.
2: Question number two. On a U.S. Monopoly board, what color are Kentucky Avenue, Indiana Avenue, and Illinois Avenue?
3: Purple.
2: Question number three, how many dots are on a pair of dice?
3: One, six, seven, 21.
2: Okay, now if there was
4: two
2: of those.
4: Okay, that question's worded weird.
2: Yeah, a pair of dice.
3: What do you mean? Oh, a pair. Okay, 42.
2: Okay. Question number four, your pass is still there. What was the first band to ever appear on a lunchbox? Was it the Beatles, the Monkees, Kiss, or the Beach Boys?
3: The Monkees.
4: God, I love the Monkees.
2: You do have a pass, Rita. Just putting it out there.
3: Okay.
2: You want to use it?
3: I must need to if you're going to ask.
4: She's using it. Let's keep pushing.
2: Question number five. What holiday marks the end of Lent?
3: Easter.
2: And final question for you. What is the name for the area directly above an earthquake's focal point?
3: I'll pass. Oh, no, I already used it. Shoot. Okay, repeat that, please.
2: What is the name for the area directly above an earthquake's focal point?
3: Earthquake.
4: Are these questions written by AI?
2: No.
3: Fault line?
2: A fault line? Fault okay. Line. All right. So Mahoney is going to re-enter the room. He's coming in right now. We'll see how he stacks up against you today.
4: Mahoney, I think these questions are pretty hard today. If you get all five correct, I think that you will be a genius.
5: Okay.
2: There's six, but okay. Right. Question number one.
4: Six correct. You'll be a genius.
2: What is the largest snake in the world?
5: Is it the my anaconda don't want none unless she's got buns, hon?
2: That is correct.
4: Oh, over a boa, huh?
5: Yeah. Mm-hmm. The Sir Mix-a-Lot.
2: Mahoney got that right. Rita said boa.
4: But
2: so
4: by like what, inches or feet here?
5: We're talking girths here.
4: Oh, girth width. Got it.
2: On a U.S. Monopoly board, what color are Kentucky Avenue, Indiana Avenue, and Illinois Avenue?
5: Red.
2: Red is correct.
5: You I know that because right. I gamble. I play a lot of Monopoly slot machines.
4: I was going to say, how do you know that so confidently? Sounds crazy.
5: That's how
2: it's
5: I know.
2: It's not because you actually just played Monopoly.
5: No,
2: it's from gambling.
5: It's gambling. That is a slot machine.
4: Well, Rita obviously does not gamble. She said purple.
2: She said purple.
5: I know that one.
2: Question number three. How many dots are on a pair of dice?
5: 1 + 2 + 3 is 6 + 4 is 10 is 15. 15 + 6, 21.
2: No, it's a pair of dice. 42 is what you're looking for.
5: You didn't say a pair of dice.
2: I sure did.
4: Yeah,
5: you did not.
2: I absolutely did.
4: He did.
5: Yep. He did not.
2: Yep.
5: I call shenanigans.
2: Roll the tape. All right, question number four.
5: This is
2: what
5: collusion.
2: Was the first band to ever appear on a lunchbox? Was it the Beatles, the Monkees, Kiss, or the Beach Boys?
4: You know this one.
5: I should know this one, but it feels like I think it's the Beach Boys.
2: No.
4: No, it's Kiss, isn't it?
5: No, it's Monkees.
2: It's the Beatles.
5: Was it the Beatles?
4: Really?
5: The
4: I would have thought Kiss just because they are the merch kings.
5: Too far out. Too far out. They've done it better, but
4: the Beach Boys, big on lunch.
5: I feel like I've seen a Beach Boys.
2: huge sandwich fans. Sliced apples, chocolate
4: thought.
2: Milk, look out.
4: But I guess you need a lunchbox for the beach. You know, you can't have a sandy sandwich.
2: it's the Beatles.
4: Big on.
5: Okay.
4: All right. Sorry.
2: What holiday marks the end of Lent?
5: I know what marks the beginning of Lent.
4: What is that?
5: Fat Tuesday.
4: Attaboy.
2: Drunk ass.
4: I was going to say, big on religion. What is the end?
2: I'm going to work TGI Fridays into this.
4: You got this.
5: Easter?
2: Yeah.
4: Hell yeah.
2: All right. And final question. What is the name for the area directly above an earthquake's focal point?
5: The epicenter?
2: Yeah.
4: Yeah, what? Episode. I would never would have guessed that.
5: Yeah.
2: So, Mahoney, you got four correct, and Rita, unfortunately, only got three correct.
4: Those
2: so,
4: are hard
2: Mahoney,
4: questions this
2: you
4: week.
2: Win.
5: I didn't use my pass. I feel like 5-5. And there was the collusion, so 6-6.
0: This is Dave and Mahoney.

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27: 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Isn't there a B in there?

0: is Dave and Mahoney.
1: So you've heard of sexually transmitted diseases, but there is a new STD that is all the new hot rage. It is sexually transmitted diarrhea.
2: Oh, nice. No. Gonna get skinny for the winter.
3: Why?
4: There's like super gonorrhea. Now we've got STD. Diarrhea. Yeah. Why? Like, where's the future we were promised? This is where we're at.
2: This is the
4: everything's expensive. Everything sucks.
1: Yeah, where's the automated everything? The flying cars. Instead, we just have sexually transmitted diarrhea.
2: Mahoney, why are you asking so or acting so disappointed? Already get diarrhea all the time.
1: I'll tell you why.
4: That's natural. I don't want somebody else's.
2: I want the original diarrhea.
1: He just has regular boring diarrhea. And not even the sexually transmitted kind.
4: I will have you know I've increased my fiber, and so that's no longer a big issue in my life.
2: Well, you can't blame it on toilet seats, okay, Mr. Fiber?
4: You gotta Metamucil and fiber. Step it up, man. Like, that's it. I'm 45 now. It's a game changer.
2: Your colon's probably squeaky clean.
4: It's been, I will say, you know, I do feel better.
2: Proud of you, Mahoney.
4: Thank you.
2: I'm so proud of you for increasing your fiber.
1: You should see, guys.
4: My dietary fiber?
1: Listen. Yeah. You need to understand how proud he looks right now.
2: He's gloating. He's actually
1: this man
2: glowing.
1: Is glowing.
4: I didn't know about dietary fiber.
2: What do you mean you didn't know?
1: Huh? It's fairly well known.
4: Who reads about
1: everyone
4: that?
1: Everyone talks about fiber.
2: Metamucil?
4: Yeah.
2: I mean, I feel like that's something that has been passed down in lore from our grandparents. Metamucil feels very grandparental.
4: Well, it's here's the thing that we should learn. Old people know stuff.
2: Yeah.
1: They be knowing about poop.
4: They do.
2: Olds, what else do you know?
4: they know
2: about fiber
4: and preventing loose
2: bowels. With those great
1: Well,
2: nuts.
1: But then all of a sudden you mix in some ST diarrhea and next thing you know, it's back.
2: How does one get this, Dave?
4: Has it made it to the nursing home?
1: Shigella is the name of it, I guess. It is a bacteria that causes an intestinal infection and it can be spread through sexual contact.
4: What's the name of it?
1: Shigella.
4: Oh, I thought you said, there was a T in there. That's aptly named.
1: Yeah.
2: Shigella sounds like a hooker. Just saying.
4: I feel like that feels like a medicine you're going to get an ad for during a football game.
1: Don't take Shigella if you're allergic to Shigella.
4: Yeah. And Shigella. Vomiting and diarrhea are also one of the side effects.
1: Yeah, so I guess
2: just women and men doing cartwheels. Shigella.
1: Shigella.
4: For when the time is right.
1: Shigella.
0: Dave and Mahoney.
4: Yeah!

0: The Dave and Mahoney Show is very nosy. We want to know your family's secrets.
1: Carl is joining us today with a family secret. What's going on, Carl?
2: I had a couple uncles. It's been about 50 years.
1: Mm-hmm.
2: They used to be bookies, and one of them I know was for the mob.
1: Uh-huh.
2: Back in Cleveland, once a week, I got to go a couple times with my cousin.
1: You got to go where? What do you mean you'd go?
2: We would go back on vacation to Cleveland.
1: Okay.
2: And so his responsibility, and he was probably 20 maybe. We would drive from Cleveland to Pennsylvania with the explicit instructions. We couldn't stop anywhere. We would drive to a warehouse, enter the warehouse, and some shady guys would open up the trunk, take the contents out of the trunk, put something back in the trunk, and we would drive back.
1: So you say that, and you would go on these trips like you were actually involved in the cash transfers.
2: Right. But after a couple times, they told me I couldn't go anymore because they thought it would be suspicious with the two people in the car that weren't older.
1: Did you have any idea how much money was being moved? Did you ever have any sense of what kind of cash was actually being loaded into the trunk or offloaded?
2: It was the suitcase was kind of substantial.

0: I don't think I could have resisted the urge to go open that suitcase after you left the warehouse just to see how much money was in there.
1: How much money did you get paid for going along with them? Was it a pretty good amount?
0: Nothing.
1: Nothing?
2: Well, yeah. No, we were just given snacks.
3: Oh, my gosh.
2: I just quit for the ride. It was to keep my cousin company.
0: Was he terrified? I mean, I imagine that he must have been terrified because you're driving into this seedy warehouse. There's gangsters putting tons of money into a trunk. That's scary. I mean, I get why he wanted company, but I also get why they were like, hey, man, you can't go anymore. This is dangerous.
2: I think he knew a lot more than what he led on to believe.
0: Yeah, I would imagine so.
2: And it was fun. It was exciting. I think I went on 2 or 3 runs with them. And
0: so I'm imagining kind of like what you'd see in a movie, right? Like, I mean, was it kind of like that where, like, the warehouse was all, like, spooky and abandoned and, like, in a shady part of town?
2: Yeah, it was. And there was nothing in the warehouse. It was empty.
1: And why can't we ever just do, like an exchange at, like a PetSmart?
2: Yeah. You know? And we didn't have a key to the trunk.
0: Oh, wow.
2: So we couldn't get into it. We couldn't stop anywhere. It had just enough gas to get us all the way from Cleveland into Pennsylvania and back.
0: So when you would go get the cash, and where would you take it to? Where was the drop point?
2: Back to my uncle's house. We would pull in the garage, and it was a car that he never drove.
0: This was an operation, man. Wow.
2: Yeah, he was the one. The one uncle was really big into it. The other one was more of a local bookie.
0: So was there ever any fallout? Did anyone ever get arrested or shot or anything like that? Or were you not privy to any of that information?
2: No, they never got shot or arrested or anything.
1: So they were good at their job.
0: Yeah, they knew what they were doing. They had a burner car.
2: What got me was that we, as kids, I mean, they both did it kind of in the open. Mm-hmm. In the house. It wasn't like it was, you know, like in a back room somewhere. And we, as kids, we had friends over, and I don't know if they knew. We were from Arizona, and we would go back to visit in Cleveland.
0: That's the fun uncle right there, man. That's the one that shows you a good time, because he's got endless amounts of cash.
2: It was a good time. We enjoyed it.

0: Dave and Mahoney.
1: Guys, I don't want to say that we need to be better when it comes to choosing people for politics, but, you know, when you think about somebody that is going to be a leader or is up for a position, like in this case, she's a 32-year-old. She's an independent candidate for the U.S. Senate in Minnesota. She just got sentenced to 90 days.
2: For what?
1: Because she has a bit of a history of harassing people.
2: Okay.
1: So she approached a couple of kids, little girls that were selling Girl Scout cookies.
2: Doing one of the most American things you can think of.
1: And she
2: selling cookies and capitalism.
1: Furious that they were selling these cookies when she thought they did not have the appropriate permits to do
3: well,
1: so.
3: Well, did they?
1: Probably not. They're Girl Scouts,
3: well,
1: man.
3: They don't need permits. They're just child labor for Big Girl Scout of America, making no money.
1: Okay.
3: They make no money and make Big Girl Scout of America.
1: I knew that you were going to do this.
2: This is an important lesson to learn.
3: Little girls, what? That women will never make money?
2: No,
3: awesome.
2: That we're getting screwed from the day we're born to the day we die.
1: You are going to be in service of a corporation with very little in return for the rest of your days.
3: I hate the Girl Scouts of America.
1: Wow.
3: This is something that is very known. You can call if you are on my side and on my side only. 833-YO-DUMMY.
1: No, call if you dispute this.
3: No, because for real, though, they had these little girls out here hawking thousands of dollars worth of cookies, making, it's all just volunteer work. And like you said, teaching them, sure, how to be saleswomen. But at the same time, like, they're just going out and making a corporation so much money, and they get no kickback. They still have to buy all of their equipment in order to be a Girl Scout. You can't even give them free uniforms at the bare minimum.
1: So it wasn't just the Girl Scout incident that has brought this individual into the news. Again, this is somebody that is running for the U.S. Senate, so keep that in mind. It was the Girl Scout thing that was the most recent incident. I guess she had also gotten into a dispute with somebody that was a tenant at some rental property. I don't even know if she owned the place or if she just got into a dispute with somebody. But she was so mad at this person that was at this rental property that she got into an argument with them, and her response after this particular incident was to pick up a live tarantula and throw it at them.
2: And she's running for political office?
1: For the Senate.
3: She's got my vote. She's got
1: this tarantula hucking.
3: I love this girl.
1: Girl Scout of Hayden, U.S. Senate candidate.
3: That is America. Give me that screaming eagle. That's my senator.
2: I'm glad she's getting locked up, Dave.
1: That's my senator.
3: It's a spooky season, you know? She was leaning in.
0: This is Dave and Mahoney.
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1: All the jockeying going on for the NBA team in Las Vegas. Who is going to be the eventual owner? There are arguably the most powerful people in sports that are involved when you're talking about former team owners who obviously have had their stake in the NBA in the past. You're talking about just outright billionaires. And then there's combinations of both. So who exactly is going to get this very coveted NBA team and be willing to put down the $12 to $13 billion that it's going to take in order to get it in Las Vegas?
2: Whoever's willing to pay the most money.
1: Yeah.
2: I think that's what it's going to boil down to. That's why we saw the Lakers get bought for $12.5 million or $14 million, you know, whatever it was.
1: I think it was $10 billion, wasn't it, for the Lakers?
2: I thought it was, I think it might be $12.5 million because
1: maybe
2: I think
1: that was the flip that I'm thinking of.
2: The first bought by... Buy was 10. The flip was, I think, 12.5.
1: You're right. 12.5 was on the flip.
2: That's because they expect the expansion to cost even more than what that is. And that's why, you know, who was it?
1: The people in the running for it? Like the Walmart heiress?
2: It was the... Who was it? Michael Eisner?
1: Oh, no, you're talking about who bought the Lakers.
2: Yeah.
1: Oh, that was Bob Iger.
2: Iger and, one of the Kushners.
1: Yeah, exactly.
2: But the reason they bought that and not the Las Vegas one is because the Las Vegas one is going to cost more, which seems insane to me.
1: Right.
2: Because
1: there's not the legacy there. There's
2: are,
1: not
2: you know, what, like, you think of, like, the most storied NBA franchises, and you've got, like, the Celtics, and then you've got the Lakers.
1: Yeah. Yeah, and I mean, it goes back for certainly all of our lives.
2: 50 you know, plus, 60
1: with the
2: 60
1: Lakers
2: years.
1: Being one of the predominant, dominant teams in the NBA. But there is a new proposal that is now on the table. It's the developer of Area 15, which has been very successful, obviously, in Las Vegas. And they, I guess, own that big chunk of land that is between Area 15 and Palace Station, just west of the I-15. And they're saying that that would be a really good spot for a stadium that would accommodate 18 to 20,000 spectators. And they planned a bunch of restaurants and retail stores and entertainment attractions and the other interesting part within the actual city limits of Las Vegas. So, of course, it has the support of the mayor who's already written a letter. And I guess that letter has done nothing.
2: Just of course, absolutely nothing. Of course not, because they...
1: like, a letter from the mayor. Yeah, that's cool. You're talking about billions of dollars hanging in the balance.
2: Thanks,
1: here.
2: Shelly.
1: Yeah, it's not even Shelly anymore.
2: Who's
1: oh, no,
2: who?
1: No, I'm sorry. You're right. It is Shelly.
2: It's
1: now.
2: Not Carolyn anymore.
1: It's not Carolyn anymore. Yeah, Shelly Berkeley is the mayor of Las Vegas. But, yeah, I mean, like, guys, cool. Thanks for the cute drawing, but, like... If you're
2: telling somebody, thanks, guys,
1: plunking down $13 billion for this team, like, they're going to decide what's best for business and where they want to put that arena. And, you know, where exactly that'll be, there's been plenty of proposals that we've seen. We don't know exactly yet. But them even coming out and saying, like, hey, we submitted these proposals. We have this piece of land that we already own. Like, that's big business stuff, right?
2: Yep.
1: And then just not even hearing an answer back. Like, mm-hmm. just, yeah, well, sure, guys. Well, that's cute. Does anyone there have an extra $13 billion to actually buy the team? Because that feels like a pretty important
2: that's a lot of
1: part
2: money.
1: Of it as well. And it's way more than just having the money, too. There's a huge chunk of influence in whether or not you've got that in order to get this team as well. So I don't think, even though the renderings look beautiful, that it's going to happen.
0: Dave and Mahoney. The Vegas Alternative. KVGS. Beview. Las Vegas.
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0: money to feed their family, but they have enough for a pack of Pall Malls and a Powerball ticket. It's the Redneck Report on Dave and Mahoney.
1: So I don't know if you guys saw the video of this 68-year-old woman, which does seem rather old to be doing this. She was doing donuts right in front of the courthouse on the lawn.
2: Who hasn't done donuts in their car before?
3: I get it.
1: Middle of the day.
3: I get it.
2: That's fine.
1: 68 years old. Just drunk as hell.
2: Oh, okay.
1: Went to jail for it. But, I mean, it looked pretty fun because she was driving a sedan that was clearly not built for this.
3: It's like an old, like, Chrysler K car or something.
1: It was just a normal, maybe like a Mazda or something.
2: I mean, how drunk do you have to be at 68 in order to go, you know what I'm going to go do at noon?
1: And it wasn't like a casual, like, you drove onto the lawn accidentally and did, like, one donut. Like, she was ripping it.
4: She was in reverse, too. Like, she was going in reverse.
1: Yeah.
2: Okay, too fast, too furious.
1: Yeah.
2: Interesting.
4: Like, between trees.
2: Wow. Okay, so this is something that she's done before.
1: She clearly knew that she was going to do this and had committed.
2: So this is kind of giving Grease vibes. So maybe she was just, you know, reliving her favorite era. Wow. Driving for Pink Slips. Mm-hmm.
3: You wanna hear something crazy? So, you know,
1: Grease thing or Fast and Furious thing?
3: So when Grease came out.
2: Grease, they were definitely.
3: It was like, you know, was it 1985 or something like that, or it was.
4: That was the 70s.
3: Was it?
4: Yeah.
3: Well, whatever it is now is the same equivalent as if you were in high school now as the High School Musical coming out. So, like, it's you're just like, time just needs to just slow down.
2: And so does this lady.
3: Yeah.
1: So what a strange side hustle this is. There's a guy, his name is Hunter Drake Lovett. He's 30 years old. He's from Florida. He has pled guilty to felony theft of government property because he was going around to state parks in Florida, Alabama, Georgia, and Mississippi.
2: SEC,
1: brother.
2: Lord of mercy.
1: Yeah.
2: Okay.
1: And he was stealing a bunch of signs.
2: What kind of signs? This
1: like
2: matters.
1: Just random park signs,
2: nice.
1: And then selling them
2: ready.
1: At flea markets.
3: Damn! Would have got away with it.
1: He had a whole storage unit that was full of them, so he was selling them at flea markets, antique malls, and on social media. I guess these stolen federal signs were valued at $7,300, and he's facing up to 10 years in federal prison for it.
2: Okay. It's a sign, you know, and I know that they're saying it's worth 7,300. Okay, I mean, but for real, somebody in prison made that. There's just no way that that costs actually that.
3: The labor to install.
2: Okay.
3: You know, to maintain.
1: Those are permanent stickers.
3: Our tax dollars pay for
1: that's
3: those.
1: Right.
3: And that's what firing that's, squad.
1: Live
2: this
1: streaming.
2: Guy, he was 30 years old.
1: He's 30 years old, facing a decade in federal prison over stolen signs.
3: I think Facebook Marketplace is the one got him. If he would have just stuck to the flea markets, would have got away with it.
2: Man. And can you imagine being in prison for this sort of crime? What are you in here? I'm here for murder. Oh, dang. What are you in here for? I've been stealing some signs at
3: parks.
2: I got caught.
1: I stole a moose crossing sign.
3: I would buy a moose crossing sign at a flea market.
2: Instantly joining a gang.
1: You got to shank somebody today, brother.
2: Instant gang affiliation.
1: So a 30-year-old woman from Iowa is facing multiple criminal charges for allegedly using a stolen credit card to rent inflatable bouncy castles.
4: Huh.
2: Oh.
3: Yeah. I mean, you've done that for your kids' parties. Those are pretty expensive, aren't they?
1: If I had somebody else's credit card information, I would for sure charge
3: like
1: their card.
3: $300 or something,
1: man,
3: like that?
1: That's expensive.
3: For I don't even own this thing. I'm just leasing.
1: The alleged fraud cost the rental business $1,350 in credit card back charge losses because the owner of the card is like, I did not rent a whole bunch of bouncy houses.
3: She rented $1,300 worth of bouncy houses?
1: So I guess the investigators linked the rentals through phone numbers, email accounts associated with her and her children. So I don't know how long this was going on for, but it sounds like she was like the boss mom of the neighborhood. Like every party she was throwing.
2: Bouncy
1: castles everywhere.
2: But I will say that millennial moms, I'm a millennial, so I can say this with full confidence. Millennial moms taking the bouncy house route and making them colorless. Why?
1: The all white.
2: Why?
3: Just all they do is show dirt.
2: Bring back the big red. You know what I'm talking about.
1: Oh,
2: the big yellow and blue bouncy houses. Mm, That's why this lady got caught, because you were trying to go through the aesthetic route. If you would have been going the regular schmegular.
3: Yep. They probably wouldn't have noticed those charges.
2: They wouldn't
3: have. It was on you.
2: Oh, man.
1: So there's drunk, and then there's this guy. Florida deputies had to break a car window after they found a man slumped over a steering wheel and asleep at an intersection in North Fort Myers on Sunday, October the 4th. He sure did. They found him, and they were thought initially maybe he was having like a medical emergency, and then they broke the window after, you know, banging on it, him not responding. And the car was still in drive. Thankfully, his foot was on the brake. When they did a blood alcohol test on this guy, 3.377.
3: 0.37?
1: Almost 0.4.
2: Wow. Is it the lure that if you get to 0.4, you're dead?
1: Pretty much.
3: Even anything, like, you're basically comatose at over a 3.5.
1: Yeah.
2: Wow.
3: So the fact that he was functioning at all.
1: Got in the car, drove, and then got to the intersection. Is like,
2: that's enough.
1: Take a little.
2: That's enough.
0: It's Dave and Mahoney.

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1: I've got some exciting news. You can finally play the lottery in Nevada. But it's not like the lottery where you can win, you know, Mega Millions or Powerball.
2: What, the lottery that we can dress up like characters down on Fremont?
1: No, no, no, not that one either. I guess that's another good example of an active lottery in Nevada. No, this one, it's a lottery system to determine who gets to attend the sentencing hearing for Keefe D. In the whole Tupac case.
2: I'm good. I'm going to withdraw from that.
1: A lottery for that. Okay. So the sentencing is scheduled for 10:30 today, and members of the public must arrive at the second floor overflow room by 9:30 to participate in the seating lottery. People who do not receive a seat in the courtroom can watch the proceedings on a large monitor in the overflow room. Like, this
3: we
1: is
3: need
1: like one
3: to
1: of those
3: have hobbies. This is ridiculous.
1: Right? Like, this is like one of those old school UFC events. You remember, Mahoney, where it would be like, it's at the MGM Grand Garden Arena, but it's sold out. So if you still want the experience, you can still hang out in one of the ballrooms that they've converted and pay your $13 per beer. You're like, okay, guys, what are we doing? Like, it's somebody getting sentenced.
2: Yeah.
1: You know what I'm going to do? I'm going to glance at TMZ.com or whatever and be like, oh, okay, he's going to jail for, you know, do you want to be there to cheer? Like, what? Yeah.
3: Are
1: you
3: wearing? It's so weird because they do.
1: That's so strange.
3: It's so bizarre
2: y'all
3: to me.
2: Y'all need hobbies. It's so bizarre.
3: Unless you're the family.
2: Family is a different story. The family shouldn't have to enter the lottery. They should be put in immediately.
1: Well, I imagine that probably family on both sides would be guaranteed seating because it does directly affect their lives. But even when, like, it seems like every major court case, whether it's Britney Spears being involved in a conservatorship or Luigi in New York, like, there's just these droves of people that come out and treat it like it's
3: a sporting
1: event.
3: Has allowed these weird parasocial relationships to happen where they feel like they know so much about these individuals that they're like friends. Or, you know, like, so many people, like, who grew up with Tupac, listening to Tupac, it's been 30 years now since Tupac's death. You know, they've had 36 of mourning, and they're like, that was my favorite person of all time, and now they just are going to go enter the... I mean, there's no other... It doesn't make any sane sense to
2: one
3: me.
2: One of the other things, too, I think contributes to this is the, you know, the Netflix crime documentaries and, like, podcast crime documentaries as well.
1: Well,
2: that
1: because people get so invested and, like, right, they're doing their
2: as
1: own
2: if it's
1: investigations.
2: Not real life.
1: Yeah.
2: You know, this is a guy who got gunned down on Las Vegas Boulevard.
1: Yeah. So Davis has waived his right to a jury to determine his sentencing, meaning that the sentence that gets handed down from the judge is going to be his prison term. So it will happen relatively quickly. You don't even have to sit through like a whole jury deliberation or anything like that. But again, maybe find some better use of your Tuesday morning.
2: Yeah.
0: Dave

0: This is Dave and Mahoney.
1: My brother-in-law walked into the room and his face was just white. And he goes, dude, I almost just lost over $400,000. I went, what are you talking about?
2: You have a big bet on something?
3: Part of a Ponzi scheme?
1: I would understand that, or the Ponzi scheme.
2: Okay.
1: So he's in the process of selling his house.
2: Okay.
1: And, you know, when you sell a house, a lot of times there's a big wire transfer that takes place.
2: That's the most stressful moment of anybody who sells a house. Life, for the most part, you know, because it's all your money.
1: So his house had closed, and he was in the process of doing the transfer to pay off the loan and all that stuff. And he had gotten an email, and so he had this, you know, email thread that had been going on for weeks with the capital company that was controlling this money. And he'd gotten an email that morning that had given him the updated wire instructions. And he's like, okay, well, I'd already gotten the wire instructions, but it's strange that I'm getting a new one, even though I already had the place where I was supposed to send the money, but it was on the same email thread. So he actually pulled it up and showed it to me. And you know how, like, when you have an email thread, there's all the different emails that are on there, and it was the exact same thread that this email was on, but that day he'd gotten an updated one with where to send the money to.
2: And this is in, like, what, Gmail?
1: So his whatever email he uses.
2: Okay.
1: And so he pulls it up and he's showing it to me. And in the email address, there was one letter that had changed in the email address, but that was it. So instead of there being a G, there was a Q in there.
3: So, but even so, even if there was a very small change of the address, people wouldn't really wouldn't realize that if it's attached to the same thread.
1: That's what threw me off. I'm like, how on earth was it on the same thread? Because if you got a totally different email,
3: they have access to his email.
1: His email or the capital company's email. And so he gets this email and he's like, no, that's okay. That's strange that this is now a bank in Indianapolis as opposed to Washington State, which is where he lives. And so he just called the number that they had listed. And he said that when they answered it, they said, hello, not Bain Capital or whatever that was controlling the money. And he goes, hello? He's like, can I talk to Matthew, please? And he said, yeah, hang on one second. It sounded like the guy handed the phone to somebody else, and this dude had a pretty thick accent. And that threw him off a little bit. And he went, Matthew, what's your last name? And he says, Acres, or whatever it was. And then he spelled it for him. And he's like, where are you located? And he said, oh, I'm in Washington. And they actually had all of these answers right. But then the guy said, why are you asking so many questions? And he goes, well, I just want to make sure that I'm sending this $420,000 to the right place. And the guy goes, no, yeah, for sure you are. And he goes, okay, and hung up the phone. And then he called the original number back for the actual capital company that was holding the money. And they're like, oh no, this is a scam.
3: So, I mean, clearly it's not even a scam. You've been breached. That's not a scam. A scam, I feel like, is whenever you're getting, like the text message or, like, you know, a random
2: $9,000 and gift cards.
3: This is a breach.
1: A breach.
3: That's crazy.
1: And the only reason that it didn't go through is he was calling them to inform them, because with a wire transfer that is that big, there's like a 24-hour hold. And so he hadn't received all of the funds yet to send it over. And that's the only reason why he didn't just go through and send the $420,000.
2: You're saying they lost out on $420,000 because their customer service was crappy?
1: Because they
2: They couldn't be polite on the phone?
3: Why are you asking so many questions?
2: You've gone through the whole process of breaching this email, creating a fake one, creating a fake number, doing all this.
1: Having a bank account at some random bank in Indianapolis.
2: Because you couldn't just be like, you couldn't keep your temper in check, you dummy.
3: Well, decorum's at the door in most places. Like, Gen Z in general has no decorum. And so, I mean, I feel like, you know, pleasantries on the phone is very much like probably... I feel like it's just like a normal thing for probably like westernized countries to just kind of be like, hello, oh my gosh, how are you? This guy is just like, why are you talking to me for so long? Just give me your money.
1: Give me the money right now.
3: What are you doing?
2: Ivan Drago?
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0: is Dave and Mahoney.
1: I've got a bit of a problem at home. So I've got a 4.5-year-old. Her name is Ruby. She is about the sweetest thing that you could imagine. But she has picked up something from her siblings. And I don't know if you guys are experiencing this at all with Gen Z or Gen Alpha even, where they just constantly call you bro.
2: I don't hate that.
1: Yeah, but I mean, like, my 4-year-old calls me bro a lot. And has also...
2: You don't think that's hilarious?
1: Well, it was at first, but now I'm like, stop calling me bro. She's also learned, thanks to her siblings, how to flip people off.
2: Oh.
1: So my 4-year-old is now flipping me off and calling me bro. Well, and I'm like, Ruby, you've got to stop.
2: She is a huge Creed fan as well. So you guys are going to go to, you know, I think you got a bright future ahead.
3: I mean, whenever you were young, you are a middle child, Dave, and Mahoney, you're an only child. You guys didn't do anything similar that was like bad in nature.
1: I don't think I was four
3: because you didn't know whether or not it was good or bad.
4: I can't
3: right?
4: remember anything from that age, but
3: I
4: do.
3: No lore that
4: I
3: your do, mom told
2: I do
3: you?
2: Remember, you know, back Dave for our generation and people our age. It's similar to calling somebody dude.
3: That yeah. and then to suck it.
2: Well, dude was suck the thing. It. Like calling suck your it. Calling your. I can remember like calling my like whatever dude. You know, like because yeah. when The Simpsons came out, that was. You know, I think dude exploded.
3: Dude was huge.
1: Do you remember
3: for me
1: how vilified The Simpsons were because of that?
2: Oh, my wife couldn't watch The Simpsons. You know,
1: I wasn't allowed to watch The Simpsons.
2: Oh, I love The Simpsons. Yeah. Every episode.
1: Yeah, it was too
2: secular. Eat my shorts, man.
1: Eat my shorts.
3: Well, as soon as I learned how to write, I remember there's a story of lore of mine that my parents told me. As soon as I learned how to write, I was in daycare and took a green marker and wrote curse words all over someone's else's body. Face,
2: you wrote all
3: cheeks,
2: over their
3: arms.
2: Face?
3: Yeah,
2: curse
3: it was
2: words?
3: Like, ass,
2: wow.
3: Like all of them. Every word was spelled incorrectly.
1: So,
3: but I attempted to spell every curse word on this person.
1: I don't recall ever doing anything like that until I got older. You know, like the friend would pass out at the party and you'd bust out the Sharpie and you'd draw the penis on their face
3: right,
1: or something.
3: Right, but you were a family full of kids. You had to have also been doing bad things.
1: There is one time that I distinctly remember getting sent home from kindergarten because I got into a urine fight with my friend Ben.
3: Yeah. So this is exactly what I'm talking about.
1: To be fair, he started it. I finished it. I just remember we were in the bathroom, and he whipped it towards me and started going, and I was like, oh,
3: you just had more pee
1: today,
3: than
1: today, Benjamin.
3: Yeah. So I
1: got a full bladder over here.
3: Little Ruby gets a pass. That's all I'm saying.

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3: That's Y-O-D... What, hold on. Y-O-D-U-M-M-Y. Isn't there a B in there?

0: Dave and Mahoney.
1: I have some bad news, guys. Amazon thinks that you're a flat-ass loser.
2: But at least, you know, at least we get two-day delivery or whatever Prime is now.
3: What do you mean flat-ass?
1: So let me explain. So Amazon has an About You feature, and it has gone viral after customers discovered some surprising personal assumptions that the company had made about them based on their shopping activity.
2: So how do we find this?
1: And so the feature generated attention after one shopper found the description as "has flat buttocks" in her profile.
3: Oh, I want to find this too, Mahoney.
1: Amazon's AI was just like, "you flat ass."
3: Oh, so okay. So Alexa for shopping.
2: Go to the shopping app or mobile web, tap me, tab to the bottom, select your name, and then tap about you.
1: Other users reported assumptions such as having, quote, no friends.
2: Oh, Jesus.
3: Oh, my God.
2: All right, I'm going to pull mine up real quick.
1: All right, while you're doing that, I'll share the rest of this story. Amazon uses that information for purchase histories, searches, product reviews, save lists, and conversations with Alexa for shopping to infer customers' interests and preferences. And some assumptions can be accurate. Others can be amusing. Some say there's some that are clearly incorrect or overly personal or based on limited information. Shared accounts and purchases made of other people can also skew the results. So Amazon said the feature is designed to personalize shopping recommendations, helping customers discover products suited for their interests and or needs. But some people were none too pleased to realize that basically Amazon had deemed them as a flat-ass loser. So, Mahoney, you have gone through the process and you have pulled it up. What does Amazon think of you?
2: Product preferences. Constantly repurchases the same lip care product because I always buy Blistex. The departments I'm most interested in are camera rigging and filmmaking accessories. My interests and hobbies are Reed's fantasy and lit RPG fiction.
1: Okay. Which is all fairly accurate. So maybe if this person got called a flat-ass loser with no friends, it may be right. Audrey, anything from your profile that you
3: care to share? Home and family has cats. Home and family has dog. Interest in hobbies. Likely bakes frequently. I do not bake. So I don't know what I was looking up in order to, like, make sure that I have all of that. But to your point, like, nothing in here is alarming or making me feel like attacked in any type of way. So this woman who is trying to blast Amazon's AI is just upset that she got caught for trying to probably be an influencer with a fat ass and was like searching for those have you seen the, like, they're the
2: scrunchy shorts?
3: Well,
2: things?
3: No, they have these it's almost like a push-up. Yes, like a push-up bra for your butt.
2: Yeah, cutlets for your ass.
3: Yes,
2: ass cutlets.
3: Ass cutlets that you put in your leggings to make your butt look bigger. So she clearly just got caught.
2: So we're getting assed fished out here.
3: Interesting. You don't know how much you're getting assed fished, Mahoney.
1: So I mean, this is like totally wrong. But it says that I have been to Benson Boone concerts twice. I have not.
2: My daughter has.
1: It also says that I have a granddaughter named Ruby, which I do not.
2: You're just old.
3: How does it know this about you?
1: Says that I care for a growing dog. Okay, that's accurate.
2: Yeah.
1: It also says that my department is women's clothing. Don't ask.
2: So your wife is shopping on yours is
1: and
2: what's going on.
1: Interests and hobbies, gets annoyed when others go slow during dance activity.
3: So
2: wait, is that a real thing?
3: That must be your kids hooting and hollering while they're all got the music on and dancing and telling Alexa to stop.
1: Favorite animals are Highland cows and beluga whales.
2: This is your kids have taken over your Amazon.
1: Children have hijacked.
2: You need to get
1: Amazon.
2: Them a separate profile, bro.
1: And I host outdoor activities, and I likely have a pool.
2: That's true. Yeah.
1: The part is reading. Yeah, right.
0: Dave and Mahoney.

0: Audrey, how do you feel about male birth control?
1: I think it's the individual's choice. I mean, like, I think that you can't, as a woman, I don't think that you should, like, put all your eggs in one basket there.
0: Yeah.
1: So that, like, a guy's going to be doing that.
0: Don't totally trust that the guy's don't worry, I'm on it, baby.
2: Like, if I was single, I think this is a, you know, like, as a woman, I'm trying to think as a woman. Like, I wouldn't trust, if I was single, absolutely not, wouldn't trust a guy if he said he was on birth control. But, like, in a marriage, you know, if your husband were to tell you he's on birth control because, you know, the hormones, the way women's hormones are affected by birth control, and you couldn't take it or didn't want to, you know, you would believe your husband. Same thing with my wife or Dave's wife would believe us.
1: Yeah.
2: People who are in committed relationships.
1: See, and I guess also part of my instinctual, like, knee-jerk reaction to this is, as a 35-year-old millennial who's been on birth control since I was 15, I have certain thoughts and feelings about birth control that are unrelated to the actual, the lack of getting pregnant.
0: Right.
1: And more about, like, what that effect is on your body.
0: Right.
1: You know, I have some reservations.
0: Yeah, I think that a lot of people are, but they're saying that male birth control is getting much closer to being widely available after decades of research. So the whole idea is that the guys will be able to take essentially a shot, and it reduces your sperm count to zero, and then it is reversible, so it's not like a vasectomy.
2: But even vasectomies are reversible now,
0: I mean,
2: too.
0: Kind of. It depends.
2: Depends, but they can be.
0: In some cases, they can be. Other cases, like, you know, if you got, because, like, my wife's half-sister, like, her husband had a vasectomy years ago, and then they decided they wanted to try to reverse it. It just didn't work for him.
2: Didn't work.
0: But then, you know, there's still major hurdles that remain, including the safety and affordability, access. You know, if it is fully reversible, all of those things are still to be seen. But it's been going through, what they say, the developers, going through the FDA approval process. And they're saying that does look like it's on the horizon.
2: This is great news for professional athletes everywhere.
1: Yeah.
2: Like, you dumb sons of bitches who have the weakest, who have all the athletic abilities in the world and the weakest pullout game known to man, who continue to have, you know, baby mamas in every different city that you visit. This is great news for those dudes.
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1: So you guys remember the story of the Tinder swindler? If you're not familiar, let me just fill you in. There was this guy who was on Tinder, and he was just scamming dozens of women, and he was pretending like he was living this high-flying lifestyle. You know, the dudes who create this persona online where they're flying on private jets, and they've got all this money, and you're lucky as one of the ladies that matched with them on Tinder just to be a part of it. Mm. And then as it turns out, usually, it's a huge scam. And just like the Dejan Love guy who was pretending to be the 49ers wide receiver, just scamming these women.
2: There was a Netflix documentary about him. Yep. Pretty interesting. Pretty damning, I would say. And
1: he was convicted of fraud-related offenses, including a conviction in 2019 that had him in prison for 15 months. Well, he is out now. And I've got some great news. What do you think his next move in life is?
2: Oh, has he decided to talk about, you know, the downsides of, you know, a life of crime and maybe that he's been rehabilitated
1: kind of
2: prison?
1: Sort of. Yeah. Okay. Actually, you're not that far off.
2: Okay. Yeah, okay. Yeah, I'm glad you heard something then. Well, what's he doing?
1: He's actually promoting a new dating app himself. And it's called Safe Love, ironically. I mean, irony is dead at this point, right? So it's focused on user safety, but he's one of those guys, sort of like how the FBI will sometimes hire a criminal because they understand how the crimes
2: hackers
1: work.
2: Hackers to catch other hackers. Uh-huh. We've seen those movies. Yeah.
1: He's saying that his experience with lying, cheating, and manipulation gives him special insight into how dating scams can work.
3: Well, he's not wrong.
1: I mean, he's not wrong, but also, like, dude.
2: But do we have to give him money and our information? Like, that's not somebody I'm going to trust with my information.
1: Like, if this was legit, and the reason why this all sounds immediately like another scam to me is that I agree that him being involved in this behind the scenes would make sense. But for him to, like, come out and be the face of it, that seems like just another gigantic scam waiting to happen.
3: Because it is.
1: Of course it is. So he said that the app, you know, they have detail verification, moderation, anti-fraud features, although they haven't really fully disclosed what those are going to be, which is interesting. But the Online Dating and Discovery Association, that's a thing, has asked Google and Apple to reject or remove any dating app that's been founded by this guy because they're like, we don't trust this
3: predator.
1: Yeah, and there's an actual organization that monitors this sort of thing, and they're like, do not let this be promoted and put in the app store.
3: Because what he's going to do is exactly what Mahoney said. You're giving him his information, and whether or not you believe that he's going to be targeting you next, he's on the platform. He's looking at your information. He's a data collector at this point. And he's just going to be finding his next victim with your information.
1: He's a scam artist. Once a scam artist, always a scam artist.
0: 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A little reckless.
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0: you know the songs, but do you know them when they sound this bad? 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
1: Okay, that's enough. 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
0: On Dave and Mahoney.
2: Some of the biggest rock songs ever released. You are trying to figure out what they are with 30 seconds on the clock for each one of them. Scott is joining us today. Scott, you got Mahoney and Audrey available as lifelines should you need them. Are you ready for your first one?
3: I'm ready. Let's do it.
2: 4.2 million views on this first one. Good luck.

0: pretty true to the original, but nicely done. Scott, did you know it?
1: Yeah, it sounded almost just like it. It's Pearl Jam. Red Letter?
0: We'll give you a half point. It's Black by Pearl Jam is what you're looking for there.
2: But holy smokes, who was that guy? So we get passed. So bless you. Who was that guy?
1: I thought you guys made a mistake and was playing the actual song.
0: Rafa Betta?
2: Rafa
0: Betta. somebody on Instagram. Well, I don't know.
2: It'll pull it up. We'll help you out there.
0: All right. The next one here, 398 views, so not nearly as popular. Let's see if you can get this one.

0: place. Ain't ever been there, they tell me it's nice. I live in hotels, tear out the walls. I have accountants, pay for it all. Ding, ding, ding, ding.
1: God, Mahoney. Mahoney loves this guy that's clearly somewhere on the spectrum.
2: No, I was going to say, great. Dave, can you please play the first, like, just few seconds of that? That is what I sound like before I cut my bangs in the kitchen. That is what I sound like before I try and rest my head at night. Like, that
1: okay,
2: is
1: Scott,
2: sticky socks.
1: Do you know it?
2: Holy moly.
3: I thought I was watching Deliverance for a second. That's Life's Been Good by Joe Walsh.
1: It is. Mm-hmm.
4: Hey,
1: is an instrument.
4: And he is a national treasure.
1: His mouth is not an instrument, Mahoney. Yeah, would you stop sending those clips?
4: Never.
1: Please. All right, you got 1.5. Lifeline's still intact. 303,000 views on this one. Here we go.

0: right. That's Mike Massey is the name of his account. And again, 303,000 views. Pretty popular. Over to you, Scott.
1: Stairway to Heaven, Led Zeppelin.
0: Nice.
2: I watch that cover from Heart pretty frequently.
0: Mm-hmm.
2: And that sounded remarkably close.
0: It does. All right,
2: that's you got
0: 2.5 points, Scott. You can win it right here. All you need is a half point on this one, but you're on your own. This is from Clink Clank Radio, 517 views for the win.

0: What are we doing?
1: Why are
2: you tearing down these owners who are putting it all out there, Dave? I am ashamed of you today.
0: Ugh.
2: God. These are amazing musicians.
1: Can we just block Mahoney on Instagram from sending any more?
2: Nope.
0: All right. For the win, Scott. Put us out of our misery.
3: I was waiting for him to see if he could hit those high notes.
1: Oh, yeah.
0: He did not.
3: That's more than a feeling by Bob.
0: It is.

0: This is Dave and Mahoney.
1: I guess this is good, but it's not all good news. So Las Vegas ranked fourth in the United States for home buyer concessions in August of 2026. So depending on, you know, what side of the aisle you're on, if you're selling a house, that's probably not great. If you're buying a house, that could be good. So the only cities that were above Las Vegas for concessions were Atlanta, Charlotte, and Phoenix. Nationally, about 44.7% included seller concessions. Meanwhile, in Las Vegas, that number is at 66.7%. So a full 22% higher. And that can be, you know, anything with, you know, the buyers, you know, being offered help on closing costs or repair expenses or reducing mortgage interest rates, any of that stuff. But higher mortgage rates are encouraging sellers to offer more incentives, and the mortgage rates, you know, being above 7%.

0: giving people that are buying a lot more negotiating power. But, I mean, I don't know.
1: The listing prices on some of these houses are just absolutely insane.
0: That's the other thing. If you go on and look on Zillow or Redfin or Realtor.com or whatever it is, you're like, okay, I mean, I know that you're saying this. And I know that you're saying that there's a lot of concessions, but, like, the houses are still obscenely expensive.
1: And you have to renovate a lot of them.
0: Yes.
1: You're just buying them, or you're just attempting to sell them at double what you, like, bought it for in 2019, yeah. Maybe? Yeah.
2: No, it's not double from 2019, but it's double. It's a lot of the houses are pretty close to double. You know, we sold our house, you know, and I bought it in 2013, and we sold it this year and got about double. You know, granted, that was at the end. That was at the very bottom of, you know, that
0: That's
2: dip
0: we were
2: after
0: still coming out of the
2: 2008.
0: Yeah.
2: But you're still talking about, you know, doubling it in 13 years, which is obscene.
0: There and are some houses. I think Audrey's right. I mean, the people that bought right before, right at COVID.
2: Oh, it went up, but not. It went up like 50%, but not 100%.
0: Right.
1: But I think that people who not even, like, who have, like, houses that still need a lot of work are just looking at what the market's at and are just placing their houses at an extreme level just to see if somebody will buy.
0: If we get it, we get it.
1: Yeah.
2: It's well, like, it's because like they don't want to rebuy because the you know, you're talking about interest rates of 7%. But I will also throw this out there, and that nobody wants to hear this. You know, even though we know that the prices feel insanely high right now for houses, they still pale in comparison to basically anywhere in California. You know, you're talking about you sell in any of the like four major or five major cities in California and you move to Las Vegas, you can get three, four, five times the type of house you had.
0: I mean,
1: yeah,
0: I guess.
1: But, I mean, but that's California.
0: Yeah.
1: That's their business.
0: You're not talking
2: but
0: about.
2: I'm saying, but there's a lot of people who are leaving California, moving to Las Vegas, and it's been that way for the last five plus years.
0: That's just still annoying for people that are trying to buy a house in Las Vegas because it's not, you know, a fifth of the price
2: But I will tell you this. That people are pricing those houses right there because they can get them.
1: So you're saying Las Vegans are hurting other Las Vegans?
2: No, I'm saying Californians are hurting Las Vegans.
1: Well, but and the Las Vegans are the ones who are trying to sell to California.
2: But those people are usually moving out of Las Vegas, too, because, you know...
0: But where? Las Vegas was supposed to be one of the cheaper spots. Where
2: it was.
0: Go?
2: Well, because now you've
0: Missoula,
2: got...
0: Missoula, even that's expensive now.
2: Texas, Missouri, Florida, all of those are much more reasonable places.
0: I mean, not really if you consider property taxes in Texas.
2: But people don't.
0: they sure don't, do they?
2: And, but that's
0: we all see the same videos on Instagram. Look at this house that you can get just outside of Dallas for $1.1 million. It's 80,000 square feet.
1: Oh, you get the $1.1 million? I get the one that's like the $500,000, and it's like... just this ranch metropolis.
2: And what they don't tell you about that is that's the starting price, and that house that they're showing you on that video
0: is
2: for you, Audrey, is three times what they're saying
1: like
2: it starts
1: Highland
2: at.
1: Cows and chickens. And
0: they almost got her.
2: As somebody who built a new house recently, the start, like this neighborhood starting price is about, I paid about double that.
0: It's all a lie.
2: Yeah.
3: This is Dave and Mahoney.

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1: Bad news, guys. We can no longer be mean to AI. You have to be very nice. Otherwise, if you hurt its feelings, it's going to block you. Well, I do try. I don't know if you feel like this, Mahoney. I do try and be, like, pleasant with my AI.
21: I'm not mean to mine either.
1: But now that I know that I can't be, I sort of want to be.
22: I think it kind of shows the type of person you are. Because if you have the ability to be mean to, even if it's, like, AI, I feel like that kind of shows how you speak in general.
21: I feel like that's how you speak to people who are at work. But that's service workers.
1: I see people that are rude to other humans all of the time, and I think that we need to focus more on that than being pleasant to artificial intelligence.
22: That's what I'm saying. I think that if you are mean to your AI, you're a mean person in general because you're just used to speaking that way. Because that sort of conversation doesn't stem just like out of nowhere. You cussing out your AI doesn't just like come out of nowhere. That's right. Like inside of you, you know?
1: So Anthropic, which is the one that runs Claude, said that it's prohibiting sustained, needless, abusive, or cruel behavior towards its AI models.
22: Well, there was also some engineers at one point that were telling us, like, if you don't correct the negative responses or if you don't correct, like, the incorrect responses from your AI and kind of bully it into the submissive, like, territory of, like, making sure that it's...
1: Get it right.
22: Getting it right. Yeah. So there, that was just like not even a year ago where people were telling us to do that. But I do think people might have been taking it too far.
1: So the effective date for this new policy with Claude, if you're going to be mean, do it now. You have until November the 12th. That's when it's going into effect. But the rule targets extreme repeated abuse without a clear purpose. It does say that you can criticize Claude, like you were saying, Audrey, to make sure that, you know, if you're pushing back on its answers, it's not going to deem that being mean to the AI. You're just making sure that it's factually correct.
22: So what is deemed as mean, I'm wondering?
1: So they're just saying that if you're... the policy is saying that if you're trying to manipulate it in a way or you're using fabricated facts that are incorrect and you're constantly pushing back in a way that is... using profanity.
21: If you're gaslighting your AI.
22: You need to get a hobby. I mean, I do see some of those people who are like, can you pretend like you're a horse and you're running away from a goose and you're terrified of geese?
1: Yeah.
22: Yeah. Like, I mean, I don't know if that's deemed as like mean. It's really funny. But I do see those things. And just remember, guys, every time you're using AI, you are taking away water as a resource. So please use it. Please. Not for dumb shit. Don't just bully your AI just for the sake of it.
1: We're thirsty.
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is that like song porn or something? What are they talking about? It's X1079, Vegas Alternative. Good morning, it's Carlota. What? My mind goes in weird spots, you know what I'm saying? And I'm just like, what do you mean I know what your songs did in the dark? Like, I don't know. Yeah. All right. Anyways, on that thought, STP, X1079.

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1: 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Engines pumping and thumping in time. 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

X1079, your new home for the Vegas Golden Knights. Great game last night. Yeah. Uh-huh. You heard it right here. Right? Yep. How about we do it again? 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They're on the road. But we got those games for you, so you hang tight. In Color. This tune is called High. It's X1079.

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1: So the 43-year-old woman who was in the car told the officer that she had additional drugs within her.
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1: 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I don't know. 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
3: The world's strongest Kegels.
1: Really aggressive Kegels.
3: But if it was back there, would we call those a beagle? 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

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The Predators heading into Nashville to do some ass whooping. Listen up, we're on it. 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

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That's nice outside right now, isn't it? We're like, ooh, chilly.

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1: Something takes a part of me. 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

I mean, I heard that somebody liked that song. Tame Impala, Loser. Yeah, hey. 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

That's Juanes Addiction. Jane's Addiction, for those of you that don't speak Spanish. I'm here to give Spanish lessons once in a blue moon. We're your new home for the Vegas Golden Knights, by the way. And tonight, they're headed into Nashville. Take on the Predators. We're there, man. All over it. 5:45 right here. You can hear the game on X107.9, your new home for the Vegas Golden Knights. 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

107.9, your new home for the Vegas Golden Knights. Predators in Nashville tonight. And, you know, with this little ass whooping last night, we're going to do some more tonight. And it's going to be right here on X107.9. 545. 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

it's Weezer. We might as well be strangers. X107.9, the Vegas alternative. Hi. What up? It's Carlota. Ooh, what do we have in the Michael Lee Minden Diamond Jewelers prize closet? That would be Nickelback tickets. I know, they're coming. Did I say Nickelback or Nippleback? You don't know. Could have been either I or Nor or all of it or whatever.

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Puck drops. Well, it's probably going to drop around 5:53 or 4. Yeah. Anyways, they're in Nashville, but they're going to be here, too.

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Hi. Just kicking it, you know. We're the new home for the Vegas Golden Knights, by the way. Did you know that? Okay, well, now you know. We're going to play that game tonight. 5:45, they're going to be in Nashville, Predators, the whole bit. We're going to kick their ass. You know how it goes. And we're going to air it. And it's great. We're going to air a beating and not get in trouble. God, life is good. Tonight, the Vegas Golden Knights on X1079. It's White Zombie.

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Fast Food Love. There you go. Oh, that's not what it's called. It's called Love to Go, but Fast Food Love. Yeah, right? Isn't that normal these days? Uh-huh. Edge Hill, by the way. It's X1079, the Vegas alternative. Puddle of Mud.

The neighborhood. Private. That's new. Oh, it's like that. It's all like that. Why are they talking like that? Why am I talking like that? Anyways, we're X1079, the Vegas Alternative. I don't know what happened to me. Something, I got, I don't know, uninspired or inspired.

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Metallica. 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They're in Nashville. 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

with that cryo gin on this Tuesday, the most productive day of the week, as they say it is. Paulie, we got a lot going on. You have me all the way up until around 4:45 when the VGK pregame show begins here on the Vegas Golden Knights Radio Network. 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More importantly, find me on the socials at the Paulie Cover, because coming up around 4 p.m., I'm going to let you pick Paulie's pockets for Nickelback tickets. 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And keep it on X1079. It's the Ataris covering some Don Henley. Nobody.

That personal Jesus. It is X1079. I'm Paulie. Thank you for listening. 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

winding down with more number one rock hits than any other band in history. 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I'm Paulie, and each and every Sunday, I want you to join me rooftop at Brewdog Las Vegas on the Strip for some football. 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

elderly woman behind the counter in a small town. An excellent request for Pearl Jam on X107.9. And if you have a request, my email's still down. They say it's going to be fixed any day, but it's been a couple weeks now. So hit me up on the socials. 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You got me all the way until 4:45. Why so specific? Well, that's when the VGK pregame show begins with Doug Latuca, who will have the rundown on tonight's game out in Nashville. Puck drop 5:45 with Dan Duva and Gary Lawless on the call. 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

1079. 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

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It's another game day, back-to-back game days for our Vegas Golden Knights. Not successful last night, but that doesn't mean they ain't gonna kick some ass tonight out in Nashville. You'll hear all about it with the VGK pregame show starting up at 4:45 with Doug Letuca. Puck drop tonight with Dan Duva and Gary Lawless on the call. 5:45. Keep it on X107.9, your home for the Vegas Golden Knights. 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

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Something new for your ears on X107.9. I miss introducing new music to you on Sunday nights. That just popped in my head. But we can go a little old school and rip one out of the archives under an hour from now with our 420 rip. If there's something you haven't heard in a while and you want to hear it today, hit me up. The email's down, but the socials are working at the Pauly Cover. You can even try calling up 702-405-1079. I might answer the damn phone. It's Blink. Oh.

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knows the music. He knows Vegas. He knows when to stop. Still kind of working on that, though. Paulie, afternoons on X 107.9.

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And it's not a bad thing. 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Coming up on Thursday, Craig Ranch Park Amphitheater. 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

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I'm Paulie. 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
1: 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I'm Paul Lee, and we can go from something new to something old school. 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

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And then puck drop 5:45 with Dan Duva and Gary Lawless on the call. 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
1: From our Beasley Broadcast Studios in Las Vegas, Nevada, this is the Vegas Golden Knights pregame show on X1079, the flagship station for Vegas Golden Knights hockey. Tonight, the Golden Knights are in Music City, Nashville, Tennessee. They battle the 2-1-2 Predators. Vegas hits the Bridgestone Arena ice for the back end of a back-to-back and the end of their second two-game road trip of the season. The Knights swept their first pair away from home. That was last week in Vancouver and Seattle, but they lost to the Wild 4-2 yesterday. It ended their four-game win streak. Not much time for the Knights to reflect on yesterday's loss. Vegas has been busy to start the season. They've played every other day since October 2nd, and now the team prepares for the back end of their first back-to-back in this young season. 7 games in 12 days, 4 wins and 2 tight losses during that span. 7

0: games in, the Knights still sit at the top of the Western Conference at 5-2-0. They're 10 points, tied for the second most in the league with the New York Rangers and the Ottawa Senators. But keep in mind, the Knights and the Vancouver Canucks, they've played 7 games so far, more than anyone else in the Western Conference. Today marks number 8, and every team in the league is in action on this Frozen Frenzy Tuesday night. And with that, we say hello, Golden Knights fans, and welcome to the Vegas Golden Knights pregame show. Doug Latuca here with you, excited to bring you pregame, intermission, and postgame coverage tonight and all season long right here on the Vegas Golden Knights radio network. The Knights still on the road. We're back in our Las Vegas studios, but in downtown Nashville, it's Dan Duva and Gary Lawless. They'll have the call of the Golden Knights and the Predators from Bridgestone Arena starting just after 5:45. Bit of a different puck drop time than we are used to here. It's the first of 3 meetings between these two teams this season. The Preds took 2 of 3 last year, all of those games finishing in regulation. After tonight, they'll play again in exactly 1 month. That's November 13th in Vegas, and then wrap up the season series on January 26th back in Smashville. For the next hour or so, we'll set the table for the Knights and the Preds. Yet another challenge for this Vegas team against the Nashville squad that hasn't played since Saturday. We expect Aiden Hill to be back between the pipes for the Golden Knights in the second game of this back-to-back. Carter Hart was in net yesterday. Hill goes for his 3rd win in 3 tries. Of course, we'll confirm goaltenders and all lineup news a little later on in the show. We'll also dust off the archives for another This Day in Knights History. Check up on the Frozen Frenzy 16-game NHL slate. And Dan Duva chats with Brett Howden. Lots to cover on this Tuesday evening, so let's begin with our Knights notes. The Knights lost for just the 2nd time in 7 games yesterday, 4-2 the final, in a game the Knights trailed 3-0 after the first period in Minnesota. It's the 3rd time now in the first 7 the Knights have fallen behind by 3 goals in a game. The other 2, that 4-3 loss to the Ducks in Game 2 of the year, and Thursday at T-Mobile Arena against the Leafs, the 4-3 shootout victory. All 3 of the games, the Knights put together a legitimate comeback effort, succeeding once, coming close in the final minutes of regulation in both of the losses against Anaheim and yesterday, Minnesota. It's been well documented how good the Knights were in the 3rd period last year. 108 3rd period goals were the most in the league. Their 10 3rd period comeback wins ranked 2nd. This year's squad has already shown resilience and a never-give-up mentality, which, of course, is a positive. But the Knights also want to avoid relying on those desperate late-game efforts like last season. And yesterday, the Knights headed to the first intermission down 3-0. A failed Vegas power play gave the Wild some momentum. They took advantage. Minnesota potted 3 goals in 5 minutes and 7 seconds of game action. That quickly, the Knights found themselves in yet another 3-goal hole. That 6-minute stretch was the game, according to head coach Ryan Craig.
1: 6 minutes. Liked their start. We had some slot opportunities. They had a power play. Yeah, and then obviously they get one. We have a broken stick at the net front. They get a bounce, put it in the back. They get a power play with a puck to the net. And then, we just returned to D zone, didn't protect the inside on the 3rd one. That happens to be the game. So, yeah, 6 minutes cost us. I liked their start. I thought we were ready to play. Don't like going down 3-0 again, but our guys stuck with it.
0: Veteran defenseman Braden McNabb touched on the Knights needing to manage the highs and lows of the game a bit better.
2: Yeah, I loved their first 10. Last 10, yeah, we just can't go down 3 against a team like that. And we got to do a better job managing momentum shifts and taking care of the puck at the right times. But hopefully it's a lesson learned. It happened the 2nd time happened. So, we're always going to come back resilient group. But yeah, we just can't be going down 3-0 in the first.
0: At the end of the day, it comes down to having the right mindset. Here's William Carlson and head coach Ryan Craig.
3: Yeah, like I said, we have to manage it better, stop the bleeding. At the end of the day, it's just 1 goal, and we got to have the mindset of, trying to take back the momentum, try to get some ice on time. And
1: next shift, I think it's as easy as next shift. It doesn't need to be any bigger than that. That night, against Toronto, we got a goal, right? To go into the period this night. We didn't. We won the second. So it gave us a chance to get one in the first 10 of the third. So we're, you know, it's chipping away. I think it's just a mentality of and a mindset to stay with it. Our guys do a great job of that.
0: There were plenty of positives to take away from the first road loss of the season. Defenseman Rasmus Anderson blasted home his first goal of the year in the second period. Forward Raphael Lavoie was credited with the secondary assist on that goal, which was his first NHL point in his 20th NHL game. That's spanning over four NHL seasons. Plus, the Knights were just one shot away again from tying the game late in regulation. William Karlsson, who scored his first goal of the season earlier in the third period, came this close to squaring things up.
4: Now it's Theodore. He connects with a teammate, and it's played ahead. Hounded to Marner. Now Karlsson gets behind. He shoots. Save! Volstead got just a piece. Karlsson on the rush, this time from the left wing. And no one to pass to. It was only a shooter's opportunity. And Volstead got just a piece up near the left shoulder and maybe a bit with his glove.
0: Volstead gets just enough. The Wild would go on to add an empty netter a few minutes later to get us to our 4-2 final. Craig, though, is looking at things with a glass-half-full approach.
1: Well, we won the second, and now we won the third till they get the empty netters. So some good things to build off of. We had two guys get off the schneid with Raz and Carly. Lavi gets his first point, so there's some things to build on there. I'm happy we're playing again tomorrow night. We'll get to work.
0: Craig, Karlsson, and McNabb all spoke about the Knights finding their groove as the game went on against that stiff, defensively stout Wild squad. Here's Craig specifically on what he saw from his group later in the game.
1: Well, when we check up, play a direct game, I thought we drove a few more pucks, probably made better decisions. I'll call it the high ice, right, at the offensive blue line when we were entering the zone or even in the O zone. You know, in the second, we had some ozone time, but they blocked some shots or shots didn't get through to the net, and it helps them transition, which they are a very good rush team and transition team. So we probably started to help ourselves a little bit more in that scenario.
0: And McMabb felt the group had some success in spurts as well.
2: They can be, yeah. They're well structured. You know, if we're on our game, you know, we can break them down. You know, we saw that in, you know, through stretches through this game. But it's just a matter of staying with it when, you know, things aren't going your way and, you know, not snowballing to three goals in 10 minutes. I mean, like I said, we're a resilient group. And if we're down, we're always going to be pushing, trying to come back. But, you know, we don't want to get a habit of always trying to come back. We want to play with the lead.
0: In the toughest test of the season so far, 6 minutes of the first period and special teams ended up really being the difference in the game. The Knights went 0-for-5 on the power play while Minnesota cashed in on its only opportunity. And Jesper Volstead stood tall down the stretch, stopped 11 of 12 in the third period and 21 of 23 shots in the win. With that, Craig isn't too concerned, but he mentioned being more aware in momentum-shifting moments.
1: No, I think we said the right things. You know, power play goal goes in. You know, some details. I didn't kind of love our composure, I guess, right at that point, but it doesn't concern me. I think it's just we have to be fully aware of it a little bit quicker to you know, get it back at that point.
0: On another note, the Knights played their first game without defenseman Parker Wotherspoon week to week with an upper body injury that announced just before the puck drop in Minnesota. That meant veteran D-man Dylan Coghlan made his regular season debut for Vegas. Coghlan, of course, no stranger to providing depth to this Golden Knights blue line, played 13 playoff games for Vegas last year with Jeremy Lauzon out due to injury. So John Stevens of the coaching staff kept McNabb and Shea Theodore together yesterday. They did end up shuffling around the four defensemen a bit after starting Noah Hanifin and Rasmus Anderson together at the start of the game. That pair, of course, saw plenty of time last year. They played together in Calgary earlier in their careers, but it's known that the lefty Hanifin spent the summer training to play the right side. But with the injury to the left-handed Wotherspoon, Coghlan, who's a righty, forced Hanifin back to the strong side. Of course, something that we will pay attention to today. The pairs will be on display once the puck drops. Additionally, the team recalled veteran defenseman Ville Heinola from Henderson on Sunday. He was a scratch yesterday, has a goal in three games with the Silver Knights. Important to note, team did not skate this morning in Nashville ahead of their second game in as many days. Vegas' second line was rewarded yesterday. Carlson, as mentioned, got his first goal after burying a two-on-one pass from Brett Howden. Mitch Marner said this to Dan Duva in their pregame discussion yesterday.
5: You know, I think we're doing a lot of great things that aren't showing in a way, but can't really focus on that. You just got to keep trying to do what we're doing out there. And we're winning a lot of puck battles. We're winning a lot of pucks back. We're getting pucks to the slot and finding each other. And if we do that consistently every night, we're going to get more chances and stuff's going to start falling. So that's a good thing. Us three guys are pretty chill about everything. And, you know, we're not going to get too hung up on stuff. We're just going to kind of flow into the next one and make sure we're ready to go.
0: That's pretty much what they did yesterday. Down two in the third, it was Marner's outlet pass that started the Carlson goal. Here's Wild Bill on the play.
3: Well, I saw their D was kind of low in our zone, so I figured maybe I can beat him up the ice. And, you know, Mitch got it up to Howie, and then Howie with the nice little sauce, and just had to shoot it in.
0: Today, that line tries to strike again in Nashville. Puck drop is coming up around 5:45 with Dan Duva and Gary Lawless on the call. Coming up next on the Vegas Golden Knights pregame show.
4: Hurdle centers, Kolesar, backhand finish. What a pretty goal. And the Knights get their 7-5 goals in the third period. And Keegan Kolesar outweighs Onanen and tucks it home for his third of the season. Consecutive games for Kolesar, his 41st career goal. And the Knights are just ramrodding the Predators here in the third.
0: We listen back to last season's three-game series with the Predators. 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
0: Welcome back to the Golden Knights pregame show. I'm Doug Letuca. Today, the Knights are in Nashville to play the Predators in the second game of a back.